0: What My World Spins Around is Jordan Davis on Country Nights Live. Here he is talking about pushing some boundaries on his album he put out this last year.
1: I think for me, my biggest fear is making the same record or not growing or not becoming a better writer or not pushing the boundaries when it comes to recording songs. 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We took some chances. 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We approached songwriting differently. We tried to make something that we haven't done before. I honestly think we did it.
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Charles Wesley Godwin is going to be coming on the show real soon. I can't wait to get to know him better. He just writes the best lyrics. Here he is with Luke Combs. It's Better That Way. 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
1: Morgan Wallen is giving back again, this time to Legacy High School in North Las Vegas. His Morgan Wallen Foundation donated nearly $40,000 for new instruments, helping mariachi and orchestra students finally retire worn-out horns and strings. Teachers say at least 30 kids will benefit immediately, with even more once repairs come in. Morgan's been supporting music programs all year, and he's gearing up for a new album era after dropping Been By Now. Russell Dickerson and his wife Kaylee just announced baby number 3 with a beachside video set to his song Famous Back Home. The clip shows the couple and their two boys soaking up family time as Kaylee shows off her growing bump. And the country world lit up with congratulations. And Luke Bryan is reflecting on 9 seasons at the American Idol's judges table. He says he was hesitant at first, juggling stadium tours and a packed schedule, but now calls it one of the best decisions he's made. Idol returns for its 25th season in 2027, with nationwide virtual auditions kicking off August 25th. That's your Country Nights Live news update. I'm Bev Rainey.
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0: Medicine Megan Maroney, who, by the way, is going to be on the show with us this Friday. Don't miss it. It all kicks off at 7 o'clock. Here she is talking about the advice she would give her 15-year-old self.
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0: would Brian have to say about his kids Googling his net worth?
1: They totally understand it now. I mean, when they start Googling dad's accomplishments and reading all the chatter about what the net worth of all this is, and you have to sit down and really clarify a lot of stuff with them. But so as they get a little older, they start understanding, you know, some of that stuff, which is pretty silly. But when I get home, they don't care if I've sold out 10 shows or whatever. They just want to go hang with dad and do boy and father and son dad stuff. And it's special when we can all do it together.
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Videos of all your favorite country artists here on the show with us. If you hear it, you can see it too. We'd love it if you friended us, followed us. We might follow you back. You never know. I might. Here's Shane Proffitt, Long Live Country.

0: What he'll never have, it's Dylan Scott on Country Nights Live. You know, he got his first record deal right after graduating high school.
1: I started coming to Nashville at 16, on and off, and then I graduated high school, and I'd come up here a week and go back home a week, come over, you know, that kind of deal. And at 19, I moved up here, and I was very fortunate in my situation, though, man, because I graduated high school, and it was probably, I don't know, maybe 2 or 3 weeks after that, I got a call and I got my record deal. So I got my record deal before I actually moved to town, which is crazy to think about, but that was just part of the work.
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0: tonight. Where are you from?
1: Toby Nicholas. I live in Rising Sun, Indiana. Uh-huh. And I'd like to hear Love You Anymore by Ella Langley and Morgan Wallen.
0: All right. I am happy to do that for you. Thanks for calling the show tonight.

Eric Church, Morgan Wallen, and Tim McGraw. Reminds me of all of the Yellowstone shows with passing down of the land over the generations. MacArthur.

0: Hardy, Eric Church, Morgan Wallen, and Tim McGraw. That is MacArthur. We've got Cody Johnson up next for you. Here he is talking about how all of his hard work finally paid off.
1: Man, I go back to moments where I remember playing those gigs for very, very little money and knowing that it's not going to pay my house off. But ultimately, people got to hear my music. And that's the thing, is that, and then that shaped kind of in the future why I wrote certain songs, why I chose certain songs from certain songwriters to send that message to. If I have a platform that's going to reach this many people, I can send this message or this message. And I chose those songs that sent a brighter message to the world.
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Y'all have been requesting this one for like the last hour and a half nonstop. I gotta play it for you. Riley Green, here's his latest. Think 'cause you're drunk. 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
1: Babe, how many calories do you usually burn? 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
2: Babe, you ready to watch this movie? 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
1: Yeah, babe, I'll be in here in 1 minute. 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
2: Finally. 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
1: Currently, I cannot live without Tums or Omeprazole. I got some crazy acid reflux. The second thing would be some Throat Coat, which is like the best tea ever. You put some honey in it. Sometimes in the morning, I get up and I'll take a liquid IV, the powder, and an emergency powder and put it in some hot water. That's like my go-to every morning, wakes you up. I've been trying to get off of caffeine, so we're taking Red Bulls off of our rider currently. And you gotta have some Jack Daniels with Tennessee whiskey to get the party started.
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0: Zach Taub talking about this next song we're going to play is South of Sanity.
1: Well, South of Sanity, I think, I've always loved this song. It was written a while back, wrote it with Mark Nessler and then obviously Carson Chamberlain. I think that while it's written from the perspective of a touring musician, it can kind of be a pretty universal feeling for anybody that their job takes them away from home, whether you're a truck driver or in the military or any manner of things that might take you away from home. You kind of, it's that balance between chasing what you love and what you want to do and maintaining a home life and a stable family as well. And I think that can be a challenge for a lot of people. And this song just kind of speaks to the mental turmoil of trying to balance that stuff and make it happen. So I hope some folks can relate a little bit, and maybe this song is a bit of a comfort to them. It definitely has been to me, and I love it. So
0: let's play it for you. South of Sanity, Zach Taub on Country Nights Live.

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0: 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It came pretty damn easy, and how it's done what it's did and kind of beyond me. It's wild. I don't think I've really sat back and kind of looked at it all the way that everything's going. Like I said before we started, you know, I could be pouring concrete.
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1: 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We've got Co Wetzel up next by request singing High Road. And here he is talking about that one.
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1: Hi, I'd like to make a request.
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1: Sleepless in a Hotel Room, this song.
0: Sleepless in a Hotel Room, great song. That I can do for you, my friend.
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0: Painted You Pretty, Hudson Westbrook, talking a little about his 2026 touring.
1: Bailey's been really cool. Me and him have gotten pretty close over like the last few months, and it's cool to like create relationships because like everything's moved very fast, and so I haven't had the chance. I also live in Texas, so like I can't meet up with the Nashville people 24/7. And now that I'm getting to create relationships and just like go on the tours, and I'll get to learn from Morgan and learn from Bailey. Like, I think this year's my learning year. I did it kind of backwards. Last year I headlined, and this year I am supporting, you know? And supporting at a lot bigger venues, though, which will be exciting.
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recently had the opportunity to see both Lauren Elena and Chase Matthew in individual concerts. The two of them together, phenomenal. This is All My Exes.

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1: Morgan Wallen is giving back again, this time to Legacy High School in North Las Vegas. His Morgan Wallen Foundation donated nearly $40,000 for new instruments, helping mariachi and orchestra students finally retire worn-out horns and strings. Teachers say at least 30 kids will benefit immediately, with even more once repairs come in. Morgan's been supporting music programs all year, and he's gearing up for a new album era after dropping Been By Now. Russell Dickerson and his wife Kaylee just announced baby number 3 with a beachside video set to his song Famous Back Home. The clip shows the couple and their 2 boys soaking up family time as Kaylee shows off her growing bump. And the country world lit up with congratulations. And Luke Bryan is reflecting on 9 seasons at the American Idol's judges table. He says he was hesitant at first, juggling stadium tours and a packed schedule, but now calls it one of the best decisions he's made. Idol returns for its 25th season in 2027, with nationwide virtual auditions kicking off August 25th. That's your Country Nights Live news update. I'm Bev Rainey.
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0: his shows the other day, had mustaches on, the whole row of people, and she is like, I see you. I'm not going to talk about that. Here she is with Riley Green. Don't mind if I do.
1: I've been doing better.

Tony's going to be hanging out with us this Friday on Country Nights Live. Don't miss it. I'm looking forward to it. I love her. Here's Zach John King and Get to Drinkin'.

0: Carry On. That's new music from Kenny Chesney. And here he is talking about the three things that he grew up with as a part of his life.
1: When I was a kid, music had such an impact on my life. I mean, I didn't know that I was going to be doing this for a living. I didn't know it was going to be a life path because I wanted to be an athlete. I love sports. I grew up in an area where sports was a big part of all of our lives. And church, sports, and school was all we had, and music.
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guys, thank you so much for hanging out with us here on Country Nights Live. I enjoy your company. Hopefully you enjoy mine. I'm always here for you 7 nights a week. It's Flatland Calvary and Never Coming Back.

Good morning, good evening, whatever time of day it is for you. Always happy that you're here. My name's Justin. This is The Overnight Ride. If one day I vanish from these airwaves, it is not because I won the lottery, which I will do. If I ever win the lottery, I'm not going to work. I love the job, but come on. It is because I've started my own raccoon compound, the biggest news in Tennessee and around Nashville. A new law makes it easier to own pet raccoons. You no longer have to pay the permit fee. You got to get them from out-of-state breeders. It'll be me, my raccoons, and my porch.

0: I'm sure this is not a new discovery, but is the first time that I have witnessed it with my eyes. My name's Justin. This is the Overnight Ride. I was at Costco, the same Costco twice, in under 12 hours. I went the other day and I bought this Kerrygold cheese. And I got home and I ate it. And I immediately said, I have to go back and get another bag. Number one, because it's on sale. Number two, I don't think this bag's going to make it through the weekend. So I went the other night, scanned in, smiled at the guy, bought the cheese, went home, ate it, went back the next morning. Same guy, same scanning. He was a little suspicious because I put the same shirt back on. Gave me a wink and I walked in. Now, I was there late the night before. I was there early the day after. What I discovered is there's Costco walkers. Did you know this? We all know a mall walker. They get there when the mall opens, or they actually open the mall for the walkers. They do laps around the mall. Great way to get your exercise in a temperature-controlled facility. No rain, and you can check out the sales before others do. There's people who just go in Costco in the morning and just walk around. I mean, it is a warehouse. The aisles are wide. You can get your steps in. If you do every single aisle there, you're like walking a mile-ish. And the thing is, there's also free samples. So you could kind of get a free breakfast as you're a Costco walker. You know, a few minutes ago, I mentioned I'm just going to open a raccoon compound with the new law here in Tennessee. In retirement, I may also become a Costco walker. Does this happen anywhere else? Am I late to this?
1: Overnight Ride. You're on the Overnight Ride. Participate in the show anytime at 615-737-1033.
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0: a lot of great words in the biography of Trey Pendley. Number one, from Toad Suck, Arkansas. Number two, debut EP called Podunk. It's Family Man on the Overnight Ride.
1: Man, if you could see me the way I was back then.

Ella Langley. Another collaboration this Friday. Her and Ko Wessel teaming up once again for a brand new song. Did it a couple years ago. Doing it again. Here's another collab with Morgan Wallen. I Can't Love You Anymore on the Overnight Ride.

0: was done for. Gives me chills just thinking about it, waiting all day for Sunday night. I'm Justin. It's the overnight ride because football's almost back. We got a game tonight that doesn't really count at all. It's going to be horrible. But Carrie Underwood, for the 14th year in a row, will be singing the Sunday night football theme, which, of course, is a little take on Joan Jett and the Blackhearts. I hate myself for loving you. Now, the other day in Nashville, they were filming for Monday Night Football and a theme song for that. That's what I think it was. I saw the casting call. So there may be a new Monday Night Football theme. And it may have to do with country stars. I actually reserved a ticket to go be an extra. But then I woke up on Sunday and I was like, I don't want to go stand in the heat. So I almost had inside information, but my body temperature prevented me from doing that.
1: We're here for you. Second and third shifters, we are here for you. More of the overnight ride is next.
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No, I have edited one of these words because I'm not sure I can say it on the air. But from the mind of Parker McCollum, he is back to his ways on Instagram. He said, "How am I supposed to believe humans are the dominant species when a spider is over here building a house with their hind end?" Makes you think. Dad again with his wife, Haley Ray. It's Parker McCollum killing me on the overnight ride.

name is Justin. This is the Overnight Ride. As always, Justin off air on Instagram. 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It's Flatland Cavalry. You're never coming back.

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I-92 WLWI.

My name is Justin. This is The Overnight Ride. A few weeks into his brand new album, Christian Name, Charles Wesley Godwin will be on the show on Friday to talk about that, his relationship with Luke Combs, and maybe we'll get into some West Virginia football because he tried out for the team. It's Charles and Luke Combs, better that way on The Overnight Ride. Oh,

0: Cheyenne the Pony Girl has had a huge week.
1: I have. It's crazy.
0: Almost got in a fight at Raising Cane's over the pink Mega Maroney cups. Mm-hmm. And on the way in today, what did you see?
1: I saw bodies at Belmont.
0: Okay, so Belmont is here in Nashville. It's a school. Like, every songwriter goes there. It's a nice campus, like an old school campus.
1: Yeah, it's like super cutesy.
0: So you're driving by. What do you see?
1: I just see bodies in the back of a semi-truck. And then another body on a stretcher in the back of a semi-truck.
0: Okay, did you like stop or what happened?
1: I mean, I was kind of freaking out because I'm like, did nobody call 911 here?
0: And like, were there alive people around?
1: No.
0: They were just sitting there?
1: They were just bodies.
0: Now, don't worry, because you did some research. What was happening?
1: So then I kept driving down the street, yeah. And then I realized there was like a production crew,
0: okay,
1: and like fake green rooms, and like they actually had real cops there that were like blocking off streets. So they were filming, dun dun dun dun, 911 Nashville.
0: Okay, which is an insane show.
1: Yeah.
0: Kane Brown was in it, and then some kid got swept away by a kite. It's crazy.
1: Yeah.
0: The fact that they just left the bodies unattended is wild.
1: Yeah, I mean, they probably were already dead, so they just didn't have to do anything.
0: I don't think they're real.
1: Yeah, kind of sad.
0: Could you see what they were made of?
1: No, I didn't get that close, but I should go back and sniff them out.
2: Be right back.
3: 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Thank you for being part of our family. The overnight ride will be right back.
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So Cheyenne the Pony Girl was telling me about 911 Nashville, and I just found out they are filming next to my apartment on Monday. The casting call that I was sent said we need people to play residents of where I live, and we'll pay you $100 for the day. I'm already a resident. I already pay rent. Can I just sit at my window and you pay me $100? The laziest extra of all time. It's Ella Langley, Loving Life Again on the Overnight Ride. See?

0: Song is called Jaded. It is out this Friday, of course. Coe released his album, The Night Champion, about 2 months ago. And then immediately started teasing new music, even put a number on a billboard here in Nashville for you to call. Not the first time they've worked together, though. Back when Ella was just taking off, That's Why We Fight between those two, which should have been a bigger song. Let's put that out there. But Jaded, Coe Wetzel, Ella Langley is out this Friday.
1: 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The Overnight Ride. 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We'll be right back.
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didn't know this would get certified by the Guinness Book of World Records, but officially, Luke Combs, the first solo country act to sell out Wembley Stadium. Does he get the plaque? Did they put him in the book? Remember the Guinness World Record books? Every year at Christmas, I got one of those.

Not confirmed yet that Luke Bryan, Carrie Underwood, and Lionel Richie will be back for the upcoming season of American Idol. It'll probably happen. The other news was Luke Bryan very hesitant to accept his role on the show because he was touring. Wasn't sure he could juggle both, and now he's juggled them for 10 years. Enough.

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Megan Maroney's tour bus, she was able to put wallpaper up. 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Stuck out during her tour bus tour. It's Megan Maroney medicine on the overnight ride.

0: Now, I know she's asleep, so I can talk a little bit about my mom. My name's Justin. This is the Overnight Ride. After years of working, a hard-working woman, today is the day she retires. I thought it was on Friday. That's what my dad told me 6 months ago. But he called me on Wednesday and said, hey, it's actually August 6th because they gave your mom Friday off. I go, I'm like, what? They moved her date? Whatever. Well, congratulations to my mom. Been working my whole life. Before I was born, she started at a vet hospital. My dad went to pick her up for dinner one night and a dog threw up on him. And I believe that was like right around when they started dating. So their work life and their married life has made it through everything. And I'm trying to get her to stay busy because she has to be busy. Like me, she is a busybody. So I keep pushing Trader Joe's on her because I'm there so much. And I just realized you can get a 20% discount. And every phone call we have is about Trader Joe's food. 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Anyway, mom, congratulations. My sister Carly has got you a card and balloons because I cannot be there. They will be there later on. Enjoy your last day and then obviously enjoy the drinks afterwards. Congratulations on your retirement.
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Again, congratulations to my mom and her retirement today. My dad and I are trying to get her into golf so we can all golf together as a family. A great family activity. And then she can drive us home because of all the Miller Lights we'll probably consume. Ulterior motive, maybe. Congratulations, yes, a big one.

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This is the Overnight Ride. As always, on Instagram, Justin Off Air. 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It's John Morgan and Kid Myself.

I doubt they'll cross over, but in my mind, this would be hilarious. Sturgis starts this week, the big motorcycle rally in South Dakota. Rob Zombie and Lainey Wilson are playing on the same night. I doubt they'll show up at each other's shows, but that would be hilarious. Imagine Rob Zombie singing this one with her. It's Phone Keys Wallet on the overnight ride.

0: Safe to assume if you are listening at this time right now, you yourself do not own an American Girl doll. But niece, daughter, granddaughter may own one. Christmas has been figured out for you. Because American Girl dolls, they're releasing a Megan Maroney one this Christmas. 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Pink sparkly dress, hard to say. Signature white boots with bows on them. I don't see the price on here. But now she's commemorated in an American Girl doll, which will be right around Christmas. We're figuring this out together. I know you don't own one. That's why you're listening right now. But you may know someone, and they'll love you forever if you get this.
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Kane Brown Woman on The Overnight Ride. He will be on the show in just a couple weeks. Can't wait to ask him about the new album, which is definitely happening. And a song clip that's floating around of him singing Shania Twain. I think there's something behind that. Friday, Charles Wesley Godwin's on the show right now. It's John Party and Boots Off.

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I-92 WLWI.

turned the mics off last Friday, and Wyatt Flores was just talking to me. We were talking about his song Wildcat, which is about him being a mascot. And he told me one time he was in the mascot uniform, tried to do a flip or something, and kicked a cheerleader in the face. Then wrote a song about it. Carter Faith and Wyatt Flores, It's Nothing Better to Do on the Overnight Ride. I got

0: I'm convinced that every town in America has somebody who dresses up as Spider-Man and just hangs around. My name's Justin. This is The Overnight Ride. And this is not just because of the new Spider-Man movie, which is making a ton of money. But when I lived in Binghamton, New York, there was a guy who dressed as Spider-Man, and he just hung out in a parking garage and took pictures in Spider-Man poses on top of his cars. He would just hang out and walk around town as Spider-Man. I think every town might have one. Now I'm fully convinced because in Washington, D.C., a guy just had left Spider-Man Brand New Day, the new movie, and saved someone from assault. He heard a woman crying in the park, distracted the mugger, which allowed the woman to get away. Then he called 911 and stayed with the woman until officers arrived. Of course, the guy who did the mugging did get arrested. Now, he was coming from the movie, but I'm still convinced there's at least one dude hanging out in every city in America, every town in America, dressed as Spider-Man. The one in Binghamton, though, he was just taking pictures with his car.
1: We get you through the night or the early morning, depending on your perspective. The Overnight Ride will be right back.
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Stella Lefty, Boston on the overnight ride, just played Lollapalooza in Chicago. A couple years after being in the crowd at Lollapalooza in Chicago. It's Chris Young. I didn't come here to leave.

My name is Justin. This is The Overnight Ride. You can always find me on Instagram, Justin Off Air. It's Dustin Lynch and Easy to Love.

0: Loved from Des Moines to Dallas, from Atlanta to Fresno. This is the Overnight Ride.
1: He's a ranch hand in a pinch, man. Hotter than the red on the cattle brand. Cause she's a gold digger with a quick trigger. A cast iron skillet swinging lid flipper. Now he's a double wide on the county line. Sit

0: want my horseback.
1: Cody Johnson, horseback on the overnight ride. I got to give it to him. He's always getting it in. I mean, workouts, but roping has that little bull dummy he takes on the road. I think it's stored underneath the bus. Put it out whenever parking lot he's parked in and gets his team roping practice in when he's not at home with the real thing. If you don't have time to do something you love, just look at Cody Johnson.
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New now from Morgan, Been By Now on the Overnight Ride.

National IPA Day today. My name's Justin. This is the Overnight Ride. You may think they taste like tree bark and they're gross. Or you may think they taste like tree bark and they're delicious. I'm in the second one. Either way, celebrate with me. Luke Bryan, someone else calling you baby on the Overnight Ride.

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I-92 WLWI.

I'm Justin. This is the Overnight Ride. Nate Smith weight loss. Very inspiring. He was 275 pounds. He wants to be 185. Pretty sure he's well on the way. I want to say he's right around 75, 80 pounds down. Good for him. Let's fix what you didn't break on the Overnight Ride.

0: 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Who's this?
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0: Calling us from the great state of Texas. What do you got tonight?
1: I went to the bathroom at a restaurant today and was extra careful. I washed my hands, opened the door with my elbow, raised the toilet seat with my foot, switched on the water faucet with the tissue, then opened the bathroom door to leave with my elbow. And when I returned to the table, I realized I forgot to pull up my pants. 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

0: I used to rock around the clock. 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

Ella Langley, Loving Life Again on the Overnight Ride. I didn't know this was a thing. So she's got that beer coming out with Shiner Beer on the 13th of August with dandelion honey. Okay, here's how you make it. You boil fresh dandelion petals with water, lemon, and sugar. I didn't know that was a thing. I thought they were milking the dandelions. Anyway, the fresh Kolsch beer is out on the 13th with dandelion honey.

Jelly Roll hands up on the overnight ride, taking a couple years off of touring. He says it. Do I believe it? I think he'll be back on the road. I mean, that's a new song, so there's got to be a new album on the way, right? Right now, Morgan Wallen, and Don't We?

0: Thomas Rhett could not do the countdown. Well, he did, but not efficiently. My name's Justin. This is the Overnight Ride. If you're unaware with Luke Combs, when he sings One Too Many, he counts down the beers on his hands. But when he does two, it's his ring finger and his pinky finger, which is hard to hold up as two. Thomas Rhett had to practice because his hands don't bend that way. He did nail it on stage. Now I try to do that. Put up the number two with just your pinky and your ring finger. 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I feel your pain, TR.
1: Didn't win the lotto, but the dogs won. 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So I can't complain.

0: Brantley Gilbert, Good Damn on the Overnight Ride. My name's Justin. The brand new album, Sins of the Father, is out right now. 15 new tracks. A lot of buzz online about the album. A lot of people saying could be in contention for album of the year. I just want to say I called Parker McCollum winning at the ACM, so I'm no expert. I just like the music.
1: We're here for you. Second and third shifters, we are here for you. More of the Overnight Ride is next.
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a delicacy, according to Shane Proffitt. He showed us what he used to eat when he cut lawns for the city of Columbia right here in Tennessee. A can of barbecue Vienna sausages. Out of the can, he takes club crackers, little cracker sandwiches, puts one on top, pops in his mouth, which I didn't think was crazy. Nice little snack. He did say he enjoys slurping the little gelatin off the top of the Vienna sausages. Now, as someone who eats cold Chef Boyardee out of the can, I think the gelatin on top might be too far for me.

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This is the Overnight Ride. 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It's Jacob Hackworth. And what took you so long?

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0: Burge. I'm back from the Bleach concert. I made it.
1: Are you ready for a good time?
0: Hey, Robert. There they are. America letting us know. Ready to go. So it looks like the guy went to the Bleach concert. And I wonder if he got to wear his shirt. After the way you acted about shirts, Adler, and turned concert goers upside down.
2: Right.
0: Just Speedy Greg Adler here.
2: Just wrecking concerts for everyone everywhere.
0: Making everybody self-conscious.
2: I thought that was a rule everybody knew. You don't wear the shirt to the band that you're going to see.
0: Right.
2: Because we already know you like that band because you're already at the concert.
0: What if somebody made you go and you didn't even want to be there and you put the shirt on going, I'll try it. I'll try it.
2: I mean, that's a strange scenario that you've come up with.
0: So you're saying if I go to eat at Burger King, wear my McDonald's shirt?
2: No. No, that's apples and oranges.
0: Okay.
2: That's music and fast food. We're comparing the two.
0: Okay. Oh, my goodness. Here we are, guys.
2: We're back.
0: Lord help.
2: I'm having to second guess myself here a bunch this morning.
0: Are you?
2: Yeah, I got an email from a guy. Good email. He said, you know what? Your take on the Odyssey movie is completely different than another conservative commentator that I highly respect. Look at his evaluation of it. It's Steve Deese. Deese? Which one? Deese.
0: Deese.
2: Very smart guy. Way smarter than
0: me. Yes, he is. I've talked to him many times. Actually, I've been on his show before.
2: Yes. And I watched his 5-minute evaluation of the Odyssey, and wow, makes some great points. And, you know, I texted my buddy about this. They make Odysseus regret the horse. They make Odysseus regret doing the Trojan horse, saying like, oh, that was dishonorable, which he also regrets the slaughter afterwards. And I think that they should.

0: have clarified, Odysseus regretted the ensuing slaughter that was maybe done in a dishonorable way, not the horse itself. They don't talk about why the Trojan horse, why the Trojan War happened. And they kind of make it like all violence is bad. And listen to this white guy saying, talking about how bad violence is in an American accent. So yeah, Steve Deese made some great points. Dace, whatever it is. He made some great points there. Penelope was mad she couldn't become king because she's a woman and this is a man's world kind of thing. Steve Deese took that as a shot.
1: Earned my shirt,
0: Dave.
2: Just let him go.
0: Yeah, she can be mad. She can be mad. I would probably would be mad too. But then they don't take it too far by then making her like the queen or the king or whatever.
1: Can I tell you?
0: Does that make sense?
1: But can I also say everybody thinks they want to be king. They have no idea what it's like to be king.
2: Right.
0: Right. Sure. Absolutely.
1: Sometimes it's better not to be king.
0: There's a lot of that in there.
1: I know Mel Brooks said it's good to be king, and in some ways it is, other than the fact that everybody's trying to kill you 24/7.
0: Mm-hmm. I just wasn't as enraged about it as a lot of conservative voices are. You know, we saw that whole build-up.
1: And you just watched the movie and enjoy it.
0: Right, and I did. It's a big, epic, big movie, and there are some stupid Hollywood things in there, too, so watch out for that.
1: That's with all of them.
2: But you never really picked
1: up
2: on
1: it. Just watch it.
0: Well, it wasn't like the transgender character. That was a big problem for Steve Deese. And he almost was like a little boy on the field versus trying to be like a big, strong warrior. I was almost expecting like a big, strong warrior, like Ellen Page coming in and slaughtering giants. And that didn't happen. And I was like, okay, well, there's that. And it's also kind of godless. He made a great point with that. The Odyssey movie is kind of godless. Gladiator is a way better film. And they handle morality and all that way better.
1: I just watched the movie.
0: But I enjoyed the epicness of the movie. I got to say, be honest, I enjoyed the epicness of the movie, and I talked to you more about that.
2: I didn't think your breakdown was bad.
0: Well, I felt like I had like gone woke or something. I'm like, oh my gosh, I'm woke. I missed all this. I missed all this. I'm so woke. I feel terrible about myself.
1: As much as, let me be, well, all right, let me try this analogy, okay? And I'm not, you certainly have every right to look at both points of view and land somewhere. What I don't want, and I have great respect for Steve. Let me say that first. I think you're right. He's a good, great communicator. He studies what he's talking about. And I appreciate what he does.
0: Yes.
1: And he's an important voice. Okay. With that being said. Okay. However, what we do here is a little bit different. Okay. And I also would like to say, just as I try to say on Strange Encounters, as much as we're pressured to do otherwise, I don't look for demons around every corner. Some people think things are demonic, and they're not. And I'm not going to say they are because it'll get us more clicks.
0: Right.
1: Okay? So I'm not going to look for an agenda around every corner either.
0: Sure.
1: Now, I will say this. You do have to be careful because these agendas will also be subtle.
0: Well, yeah.
1: In order but it's not going to impact me because I know what I believe and I know my worldview. Now, could it be dangerous for those that are developing the worldview? Maybe.
0: Sure.
1: But first of all, the Odyssey didn't really happen.
0: Right.
1: It is some fable mixed in with some world history.
0: Yes.
1: Okay. But it is a story. Okay. Do I think that they're probably trying to do some of the stuff Steve points out? Yes.
0: Yeah.
1: However, to Greg's point, we don't have to feel guilty if we're entertained by something and we roll our eyes at the parts that we go, oh my goodness.
0: Okay.
1: Yeah. You know,
0: that's
1: kind of
0: where I'm at.
1: And you came back saying there the things in there that made my eyes roll were not to the level that I didn't enjoy the film.
0: Yeah. Yeah.
1: Because I got news for you. It's kind of like all these artists we like musically.
0: Right.
1: If you think we're ever going to find some oasis where every songwriter that we respect and enjoy their work isn't trying to say something that we probably disagree with.
0: Sure.
1: You know, not every song's that way, but a lot of their songs are.
0: Right.
1: Okay, so
0: right.
1: So I just can't, if I spend my life looking for some, you know, I have to be a critic and negative every little thing of, I just can't live that way.
2: Yeah, I don't watch a movie as a movie critic.
0: Right.
1: No, I just or as a political commentator.
2: Right.
0: Sure.
2: Right.
1: You know, we're not political commentators.
2: Now, see,
1: we're commentators who will talk about politics.
0: Yes.
1: But really, See, Steve is probably not on his show, probably not going to be talking about his co-host, you know, that you know, going to work out with Hobie.
0: Yeah.
1: You know.
0: Roll Tide Willie.
1: Or Roll Tide Willie. Yeah. Or yeah. What are Gary's take on Uber drivers.
0: Yes.
1: You know what I mean?
2: Probably not.
1: He's not going to, you know, we're
2: it's not his thing.
1: Our show, right. which I hope it is, I think our show should and should always remain 80 to 90% comedy and entertainment, 10 to 15% here's our view of the world.
0: Sure.
1: And the politics of the world.
0: Sure.
1: Steve's got to do a show that probably needs him to look at Odyssey differently than you did. Can I say that?
0: Yeah.
1: And that's not a negative on Steve.
0: No.
1: And Clay and Buck and all that. You know, I've seen on X, like, when I was looking at posts on X, I thought, man, the Odyssey must be the most worst thing ever that has ever been done.
0: Right.
1: And then my son comes back and went, not really.
0: Right.
1: They don't really try to take you down those roads. Now, these little subtle things he mentioned, that is what they're trying to do.
0: Yeah.
1: But that's all right.
0: Sure.
1: I mean, am I surprised by that?
0: No.
3: Right. I even saw some points pointed out on Little House on the Prairie that they were claiming, and I didn't pick up on it. I enjoyed the show. Mm-hmm. Then they're pointing out about the stolen land and mm-hmm. all this different yeah, stuff.
0: Right.
3: Which I guess there was some. Right. But my point is, again, somebody like, hey, people are tearing it up. It was too woke and all. But I watched it, and I didn't feel that. Maybe woke. I didn't pay you enough.
0: Did you get that, too? Did you get that on your take of Little House on the Prairie? Because I saw, like, a huge, like, Little House on the Prairie is the most woke, terrible thing ever. And I was like, well, Greg, I mean, I didn't see it as that.
3: Maybe I'm not that worried about it. I don't. I'm like you. I kind of know where I stand. I'm not going to look every corner for a reason to be offended.
0: Yes.
1: The world of hyperbole we're in right now.
0: Yeah.
1: Like, I've even noticed, like, one of the reasons why I'm trying to almost remove politics from this show completely is because even when we try to do it right, it's never enough.
0: Mm-hmm. Sure.
3: That's right.
1: And things have become so, it's like no one can concede anything other. You have to be the purest. You can't be negative about Trump.
0: Right.
1: Or you can't be positive about Trump.
2: Mm-mm.
1: If you do, if you do either one of those things, you're in trouble.
2: Mm-hmm.
1: Okay. Yeah. So it's become so polarized, and a lot of it is click and view driven.
3: It's not even
1: conviction.
3: No, right. there's an audience. If I'm the guy pointing out every woke thing, there's an audience that wants to hear that from me.
1: Yeah. If I'm a conservative show host, I can't come back and enjoy the Odyssey.
0: Right. Right.
1: Because there's a transgender character in there, so there's no way I can make that okay.
0: Okay.
1: So I better be really against it.
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5: 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If I like something, I like it. 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
1: Hey, America, thanks for being with us. Text Nation, you're up and running already. That text number that we can see anytime throughout the show, 888-6-BIG-VOX. That's 888-624-4869. Of course, that's the same number you call on, too. So be listening for your opportunities to chat. Vox seats are coming up later on. So we look forward to that. We do have an update on Greg's stalker, Denise. We'll get to that today. Speedy had it yesterday, and day before or over the weekend. I had it yesterday, the continued battle and plight with the service industry.
2: Mm. Oh, my. Oh, my.
1: I realize that I know everybody's trying to cut overhead and everybody's trying to automate everything they possibly can, but
2: I love when you get to in the AI bot chats.
1: Oh,
2: you
1: my.
2: Know, well, let's just chat, and then I'm like. And they just spit out this same thing over and over, and I'm like, this is not helpful at all. You're just repeating the same thing to me.
1: I was shouting.
2: This is an AI bot response. I want a human. What are you doing?
1: I know. Did you know, Speedy, I cannot believe this. I'm not even saying this because it works good for the show. This is absolutely the truth. Guess what was said to me by my wife yesterday? Okay, now watch your tone. Because I was dealing with something that needed to be, and I got the person I needed to talk to, and I said, I need to step out and have this conversation. She goes, hey,
2: watch your tone.
1: Watch the tone. Don't go off. And I'm like, and I said, Terry just said that just Speedy just this past weekend.
2: Yeah.
1: So,
2: tone.
1: One time I was saying at the bot, I want to talk to a person.
3: I do that.
1: And I want to have a technician on the property. Well, would you like a video?
3: I can help you.
1: Would you like a video that would show you how to do it? I don't want a video. Now I'm becoming Sam I Am. I don't want, not on a boat, not with a goat, not in a tree. And I just said, I want to talk to a person, and I want a person to come to the location. Would you like for me to send you a link? No.
3: Nope,
1: would you like to use our app? No, I want in the room where this is going to be installed an installer, a person. This thing where y'all send us all this garbage and you want all of us to do it, this is not going to work. And
3: I just keep saying I want to talk to a representative.
1: Perfect.
3: They ask me and I just keep
4: representative.
3: Keep repeating it. And finally, they'll eventually, of course, they don't speak English very well.
2: Right.
3: I want to say a representative that actually speaks English.
1: Right.
2: Yeah.
3: But I don't know if it can handle that.
1: Same thing just happened to you. I can't believe it. Same company, same everything. Look, let me say, I believe that the cable company does have, and where we live, I'm just talking about where we live. I don't have access to one that's actually, I think, really gotten good. Actually, believe it or not, right now, the farm has better internet than my house.
2: Mm-hmm.
1: Okay.
3: Yeah,
1: but I will say that the best available where I live still comes with their part cable, part internet Wi-Fi. Okay, So I ordered the stuff for Mom's new apartment.
2: The equipment needed.
1: Guess what comes with the apartment? And I could not have communicated this any clearer to the representative. They already have a cable box. It comes with the apartment. Okay, that y'all have the whole contract
3: of with this place
1: with this entire community. So I do not need a cable box, and I do not need a cable remote. We have that. We are adding Wi-Fi and internet.
2: Internet only.
1: That's what we're adding. Okay, it's all I need. I need a modem. I need a router. Okay, that's what I need.
2: That's it.
1: That's all I need. Three days, my mom gets a email that the equipment's about to be delivered. For 3 days. Then tried to deliver, could not deliver. Yeah. Talked to FedEx, talked to the cable company, talked to the community. They keep saying 24/7 somebody's at the front desk. There's no way they're delivering it to the right place. All they have to do is come in and say they have a package for your mom and she will get it. Okay? Yesterday, even had a name, Dexter.
2: Oh.
1: Dexter has 4:25 a.m. in one of the communities in the Birmingham metro area. It's on the truck.
2: Oh, out for delivery.
1: Out for delivery. Dexter is going to drop it by. Okay? Took mom to a doctor's appointment at 3 p.m. Still no Dext, but Dext is coming. Get back to her apartment. Hey, Dext is almost here.
2: Oh, so all right. So the little bar's moving.
1: So I'm like, okay, I'm going to stay, mom, because I want to get the equipment. I'd already done one handy thing I'll tell you about, and I will go ahead and install that and see if I can get that activated for you.
2: Closure. I need closure.
1: I think I can do it. I think I can do it.
2: Okay.
1: I had one handy win. We'll see.
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0: his life statement? Suck it up, Buttercup. Rick Burgess.
1: Thanks for being with us today. 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So as I'm leaving the retirement community where Mom lives now, here comes Dexter rolling in about 6:15, something like that. He said, yeah, I found this on the truck. It was the last box on the truck. I said, I'm sure it was because we're the ones who need it.
2: Yeah. Well, wait a minute. Did you just see a delivery person wandering around, or was it like, hey, literally, here it is, sir?
1: Literally, I'm coming through the lobby to leave, and he comes through the door. He's already in the door, just past the desk, holding a big box. And I said, I bet you're Dexter. He said, yeah, I am. I said, and I bet that's for Mrs. Burgess. He said, yes, it is. And I told him the apartment number. He said, yeah. And I knew that the box he had was rather large. Now I have a big box, and I realize this has probably got more in it than just a modem and a router.
3: And that's big box, not big vox.
1: Correct.
3: Yeah. What we're talking about right now.
1: Right now it's big box.
3: Okay.
1: So
2: when you said, I'm handy, I'm one of her sons, I'll take that box.
1: And I already had a handy win that I'll share with you later.
2: All right.
1: Had to fix something Greg couldn't fix. Need to bring that up.
4: I could have fixed it. You just said you were going to get them.
1: Apparently not. So anyway.
3: Who fixed it, Greg? Who fixed it?
4: He was going to get it.
1: Who couldn't get the hook out?
4: I could have got it out.
1: But without breaking it?
4: No, I'd have had to break it, but then I'd need one to replace it.
1: Who got it out without breaking it?
4: You cut it, Rick. That's breaking it.
1: That's fixing it.
4: Fine. That's breaking it.
1: Yeah, but you were afraid you were going to break the ring. We didn't want that.
4: No, that's not what I was afraid of.
2: That's
1: what Mom said. All right, okay. So anyway, so I get to the door.
2: You just said that's what Mom said, like you're back at 10 years old.
1: So I get there. I get there with the box, and of course, the box features the worst case scenario. Things I don't need, but not what I do need. So I open up the box, and there it is. A cable box, a remote, all the things we already have.
4: Me.
1: And I didn't order this. I told you we didn't need this.
2: Now you got to return it.
1: So then I go, well, there's another cable box and what we don't need. Let me move that over either way. Find some place to put it before I'm burdened with taking it back. So then I finally find the modem and I find the router. And I go, okay. I think I can activate this and set this up. So I put the diagram out, and I see clearly if a modem is going to be attached to the router, you need, am I using the word right, an Ethernet cord.
3: Cable, yep.
1: Cable. Mm-hmm. And it says clearly that everything I need is in the box. Anybody think the Ethernet cable was in there?
4: Mm.
1: Anybody?
3: Yes.
4: Well, at least you had the cable box.
1: Yeah, right, that I didn't need. You know the Ethernet cable that I desperately needed to make it work, that I've been waiting for 4 days to be delivered by the cable company. Do you think it was in that box?
2: I do not.
1: You are correct. It is not there.
2: God.
1: Now, things I don't need are there. Everything I do need is not. Okay? So now, and at this point, I think to myself, even though I'm 61, I don't want my mama to see me use bad language.
2: Uh-huh.
1: You know, and so I was like,
4: pushing you.
1: Right. And I mean, keep in mind, at this point, my day is, so it was 12 hours at 3 o'clock. So I'm now 15 hours and a half into my day. Okay. And what the one cord that I need for this to activate is not in here. And I'm thinking, Best Buy, I'm thinking, where can I find an Ethernet cable? And finally it was Mom who walked in. I think she saw that I was about to come apart. She goes, Let's just stop. Just put it here on the table, put the diagram underneath that, take the box to the trash, put the unneeded cable box and stuff up in the top of my closet. I'll take those two AA batteries when my remote needs replacement. We'll put those in a drawer and just go home. Just, you haven't eaten. You've been with me all. Please just go home. Okay. We've been through a lot today. Just go home.
2: Calming voice.
1: We've done a doctor's appointment that was late in the day. We've done, well, this, we've been waiting on this guy. And Greg, when he finally comes, it does not have what we need.
4: Perfect.
1: And so
4: absolutely perfect.
2: So you left it,
1: and you think to yourself, "Who's the idiot?
4: How does that
1: even
4: happen?
1: What you will love is their diagram clearly shows you what you need, and then tells you, which is the cruelest thing they can. Everything you need is in this box, but it's not. And I looked everywhere you could possibly look in the box. You know, the box that had the modem in it, that had the coax cable, you know, to connect it to the actual cable. It was in there. The power plugs for the modem and the router, both in there. So I could power them both up. I could even connect the modem to the internet. But guess what I couldn't do? I could not connect the modem to the router because that cord wasn't in there.
3: I've got one if you need one.
1: Thanks, man.
4: Yeah, thank you, buddy.
2: Yeah.
3: Later. Yeah. Now, you know, you needed it then, though.
2: Right.
1: And we're going to need another cable outlet, too, because it's all not going to work at one place. Mm. And so I actually got on the phone now in the sevens.
2: Ooh.
1: I'm on the phone with the cable company, and that's when I went through what I just said. I said, here's what we got to have. We got to have an installer in my mother's apartment tomorrow. We need another cable outlet in another room, and then I want these people to set it up. I want them to activate it, and I want it working, and they are not to leave until I have got confirmation that there is internet service in my mother's apartment tomorrow. And that's supposed to happen today.
2: Oh, wow.
1: So I do not know that that's going to happen. But that's what they've told me.
4: Let's play the odds.
1: So let me tell you what's going to happen.
2: You still have an extra cable box and a remote.
1: I do, just in case somebody
4: just
1: needs
4: in
1: one.
4: Case. You don't need it, but you got it.
1: Here's what's going to happen today, because I'm not stupid. Because we've all learned, okay? Because I'm not about to think I can have something. No, they're supposed to be there between 8 and 9 local time today.
2: A.M.
1: I will get a text, Greg, from our mom at 9:15 that will say, nobody showed up.
4: Oh, no way they're there.
1: Yeah, and then I'll get another one at 10. Still nobody. Okay, and then 11, I'll get another. I guess they're not coming today. That's how my day's going to go. Just know, y'all know this. I know that. So I'm not expecting that to be done today. And if they do get there, they're not going to have something. They're going to get there and say, where's the Ethernet cable? Mm-hmm. Even though I told the person on the phone, there is no Ethernet cable in that box. They need to have them. Well, if the installer should have them. But promise me, I just want you to know, there's no way. Let me tell you what I'm not going to get. It's 8:50. Installer's just left. My internet's working. That's not going to happen. That beautiful text.
4: Listen, crazy.
1: That beautiful text, that one that would bring you peace and you would go on with your day and you would even just a slight, not a full smile because of what you've been through, but a half smile. That's not going to happen. There's nothing but more doom and gloom coming my way today, dealing with the service industry. And I know it. So don't think I'm foolish enough to think that's going to work.
2: Right. You know that.
1: No. Mm-mm. It's not going to work. Do you think I think I can have something? I'm not that foolish.
4: It's better not even begin to think.
1: Greg, you think that's going to happen today?
4: No, not on that timeline.
1: No.
4: It may eventually happen. Maybe. Mm-hmm. I don't know.
1: Let's see. Yesterday, I'd like to sing Mom to Know Her Account Number.
2: Uh-oh.
1: She didn't know that.
2: Really?
1: Mm-mm. But I told her how she could find it.
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0: Only in America could these four men do this for a living. God bless America. This is the Rick Burgess Show.
1: Thanks for being here today, America, as we are hanging out. Somebody, Sam Burge, I notice you're becoming kind of high-tech, too. I tell you, I'm evolving. Be an IT guy for long. The gang all here today. Thank you. This is as odd a Hey Burge, I think. What our audience, no wonder they like this show. The way they think, some of the scenarios they come up with. Hey Burge! Hey Burge! Yeah. Let's crank it up. Time to answer those emails, baby! Now, this one is an imagination gone wild, but I found myself chuckling at it, so I had to share it.
2: All right.
1: Now, this is out there. But it's funny. Okay, so you're familiar that there seems to be some sort of narrative that when you call this show during unscreened phone calls, you're really throwing yourself out there, and people saying under no circumstance, like our sister, yeah, would anyone ever call this show?
3: Oh, I think
1: so. Okay, because so have that in mind.
2: All right.
1: Imagine, if you will, Burge.
3: Dig if you will.
1: Here comes the stretch. God instructs Moses to call in during unscreened phone calls.
3: Rick.
2: Oh, good night.
1: For a message he wants delivered to the Rick Burgess Show audience. When you answer, Moses declares who he is, and he has a message from God. Number one, will Rick want him to get to the point and hang up on him? Will Speedy make
3: you better have a good phone.
1: Will Speedy make fun of the way that Moses talks?
2: Yeah.
3: Probably.
2: Yeah.
1: Does Greg declare this is all BS? No way you're Moses.
3: Right. Yes.
1: And then number four, which made me chuckle, does Adler ask if beef tallow is in heaven?
3: That's a good one. Funny. That's a good one.
1: That's great.
3: That's weird.
1: Yeah.
3: But that's funny.
1: It's good.
3: Yeah.
1: That's weird, but that's funny.
3: Yeah, that's a good
1: one. Look, calling this show, you gotta.
2: Yeah. I've done better with the voices.
1: Have you?
3: If he did call, do you think he would sound like Charlton Heston did Ten Commandments?
1: Mm-hmm.
3: You know, because he overacted.
1: Yeah.
2: Oh,
1: right.
2: Yeah.
1: That's true. Also, I know, and we'll get to it later, that I'm sorry I missed it yesterday. I guess I just didn't understand looking at the videos available to me yesterday.
2: Right.
1: You know, we finally have run off this weirdo that the Democrats were trying to run. Is it in Maine where he was running? Was
3: that the state? The Nazi.
1: The Nazi.
3: Maine,
1: inappropriate.
2: The Plattner.
1: Graham Plattner.
2: Yeah.
3: I mean, just looking at it.
1: Yeah, so we're looking for this, I guess, who's going to now run or take this.
3: Try to fill that spot.
2: For the Democrats.
1: Yeah, and a person got up there talking about representing the Democrats there that we will play today. Yeah. So.
2: He writes his own song.
1: A lot of y'all have been telling us, how do we miss it? I didn't know. I'm sorry. It was there yesterday, but I didn't know.
2: Well, we got busy doing other things, and we brought it up. Did we ever play that? No, we didn't.
1: No. Yeah. Everybody, we had a pretty action-packed day yesterday. Everybody looked toward New York City or other places where, and even like we talked about, those of you that are starting to entertain socialists and communists, out of Nicaragua. As you know, we've been there many times, did a lot of ministry there. But boy, you never know when Ortega and his weird wife, whenever they decide to round people up. And I mean, one of the reasons that we were unable to go back one year was the fact that they thought the people were getting a little too free, and they begin to, you know, what they do is they pay the thugs and be sure they have food and money and everything. And then the thugs, for having a better life and living like the ruling class, will go out and just grab people off the street that Ortega and his wife didn't like and all this, and, you know, her and her weird spiritual trees and all this. Well, headline today, Nicaragua's Ortega says the country will never again hold elections. He is shutting out all opposition.
2: All right.
1: There will be no more elections here for them to try to seize the government and seize power. Now, think about that.
3: Wow.
1: What he's talking about is the people.
2: Yeah.
1: So, Ortega, Nicaragua's longest leading serving leader. He has been in power since 2007. Remember, he also governed during the 80s. You remember that? And his current presidential term was scheduled to run through 2027, but he delivered remarks on Sunday, saying that this is where they celebrate the 1979 Sandinista Revolution, you know, which we tried to help the freedom fighters, but they did were not successful. Ortega participated in the overthrow of the U.S.-backed, what he called, dictatorship. So he's declared he's tired of the people trying to vote for other people to take away his power. So
4: he says we're not going to have that.
1: Yeah, let me tell you what the people are not going to do anymore. They're not going to seize control of the government. Yeah. So Nicaragua.
2: See what happens, everybody.
1: Unless somebody finds a way to overthrow Ortega, he said he and his wife are going to govern Nicaragua until they're both dead. Okay, so no more elections. So somewhere,
3: wow.
1: Mondami is thinking, hey, you know what? Not a bad idea.
5: Now, that's an idea.
2: that's not bad. Something.
1: Well, that's turning into quite a show, isn't it?
2: Oh, sure it is.
1: Oh, my goodness.
2: And, you know, yesterday you had, and we'll get into it, but you had Domestic Terror Act where the guy rolls up. And the footage from, I guess, an office window and the lady narrating going, oh, my gosh, I can't believe this is happening. The major networks tried to declare it was just fireworks. But you'll see from the video what.
1: Oh, no. I saw the person dumping all the gasoline or whatever it was.
5: That's a lot.
1: And just sets it on fire right there.
5: I can't believe they didn't go up. Well, their shoe did for a second.
2: Right. And then goes back. He has, I think, a couple of hatchets or axes. You got some knives.
3: Look at that.
2: You got all kinds of stuff in his bag. Anti-ICE. Message. It's a mess. But yeah, some of the network reporting on it was.
1: Yep.
5: And here come the cops.
1: And I do catch him, as y'all said. We do have him in custody. And then this headline, along with what you guys were just talking about, Representative Buddy Carter out of Georgia, Republican, says the fact that our top media networks refuse to air the president's primetime address brings serious concerns. ABC, NBC, and CBS did not air live or cut away, do anything to air President Trump's July 16th primetime address. And he said the public airwaves should inform the American people, not be used by corporate executives to decide what matters to them. The people should hear from the president, no matter who's the president. If they do a primetime address, they should have access to that on the major networks. And it's very concerning. But what that shows you is now here is a media that is trying to become, and we've talked about this a lot, but they're trying to decide what you and I should and should not hear or see.
5: Yeah. They spent, 4 years on Russiagate? And it turns out it was like $100,000 spent on Facebook. And they're like, Steve, Russia stole the election. They bought some Facebook ads. Meanwhile, China steals 200 million American voter files, and they don't cover it a bit. Yep. Election machine, electronic machines can be hacked. They don't cover that a bit.
1: That's not journalism, as we've said many times. Top of the hour.
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0: informed on things that are going on in the world. We will try to make sense of it all while laughing along the way. Speedy, Greg, and Adler are here. We are grateful that that all of you have decided to join us and watching your texts roll in from all over the country. And as you heard, even around the world, it really fires us up. It really, really does. So live or archived, we are glad that you are with us. We do have things we need to do today. It is an active week as we get rolling, kind of hanging over. It's always a fun and exciting show, but, you know, weather for shows on location and outdoors always crucial. Alabama, which is where we're located, has had some wonderful, wonderful, perfect weather. But rain, much needed, is in the forecast this week. Will that affect our, you know, ability to be on location on Wednesday? We don't know, but we will let you know. But today we're going to plan as if it's on, and Gene Hallman will join us. We'll give you an elite group of celebrities that you'll get an opportunity to walk inside the ropes with if you donate the most money to the charity today. And we'll talk about that coming up later with Hallman. As of sitting here right now, we plan on being there, but the forecast is not wonderful. So we'll make that call probably late tomorrow. So be sure you're following all of us on social media. And you can find all that at rickburgessshow.com. Just look under the team. So, fellas, another week to go. Active week. A lot happened over the weekend. Did anybody see any headlines over the weekend? Anything happened?
1: Anything happened over the weekend?
2: What happened?
0: If I could just talk to America for just a minute. We got to stop trying to kill the president. Okay, if I think that's one thing that should be bipartisan.
3: Yeah, let's go ahead and call that.
0: I think I even saw a Democrat out of Washington over the weekend saying, "Can we just stop trying to kill the president?" Yeah.
3: You got 2 years. You can vote for whoever you want.
0: Right, and we'll unpack that. We'll look deep into it. Here we unlock a lot of platforms because there's a lot of things we would say that are being said, but we're always saying some things that are not being said. And that is, can we just take a look inside all this and try to figure out what are we doing? What is the fertilizer? What is the soil?

0: it keeps producing these types of people. And we'll talk about that a little bit. Mm-hmm. I will tell you this guy, though, we don't have to worry about his motivation at all. He laid out a very detailed manifesto because all he did was check into the hotel where the correspondents' dinner was being held and just hung out a day or so with his guns ready to go. So mm-hmm. he had plenty of time to write down exactly what he was doing, mm-hmm. Why he was doing it. And so we don't have to guess.
1: No, we don't.
0: So we'll talk about that. There's a lot of interesting things that went on that we've all kind of spent the last couple of days kind of tilting our head going, that was kind of odd. So we'll look at that on the show today for sure. And then there's just kind of goofy things that happened to us over the weekend. Speedy was with the Stallions with UFL on Friday night.
1: Yep.
0: We all went out, and I will say this. I was fortunate enough. I can't remember. I don't think this – I've had this very often since the third week of January. I had a weekend where I had nothing.
2: And, all right.
0: And it was nice. It was beautiful. I didn't even have to teach Sunday school on Sunday. So
1: you got
0: to
1: relax.
2: Good weekend.
0: It was absolutely wonderful and needed. I love the things that I'm called to do, and I love the things that I get to do, but one of the things that we all need to do from time to time is to stop and rest so we can be able to do the other things that we feel called to do or just enjoy doing.
1: Mm-hmm.
0: So just had a wonderful weekend with my lovely bride, and we moved at a really slow pace, and it was wonderful. Now, I can't do anything without some weird things happening, even resting. So I do have a couple of things to share because I didn't end up at the farmer's market again.
2: Great.
1: Oh.
0: Right.
2: What time that start?
0: And by the way, there's something going on in our backyard that it's turned into I don't know what's happening with the wildlife out there. I've heard of this before, but hey, when it happens, it's and you're not expecting it, it'll scare you to death. I almost had a heart attack when something happens. You ever just had something happen that was just completely unexpected?
2: Startling.
0: Yeah. And you're just startled. Mm. I mean, you think you're just making yourself a cup of coffee. I mean, and then before you know it, you're like, our backyard, the way it was set up is, you know, we've been in this house for over 20 years. So the trees that we planted over 20 years ago, they're now show enough trees.
1: Mm-hmm.
0: So as the leaves come back in and spring is sprung, it now starts turning into almost like we're living in a forest. And it's... there's a lot going on out there. So we'll talk about that a little bit.
1: All the animals
0: too.
1: Have their own little sanctuary.
0: Yes.
1: They do.
0: You know,
1: they got it like they like it.
0: You might remember last year it was more summer than spring. I was carrying around a fawn that had jumped in our swimming pool.
2: Yeah, I remember that.
0: That I had to rescue. But so anyway, we'll
3: so the Rick Burgess Animal Sanctuary and Habitat.
0: Yes, yeah. Yes. By the way, I may just start running a zoo.
2: There you go.
0: You know, it's
2: I'm Brian Fellow.
0: Right, right. That's what it felt
2: that
0: like.
2: That bird is crazy.
0: By the way, that bird that was crazy.
1: Until the kid with the truck scares them all.
0: Right.
1: I mean, they're just having a very peaceful right backyard.
0: Yeah. What I have, wildlife that is not bothered by loud noises because they get plenty of it.
1: Yeah.
0: Yeah. So that's funny. And once again, and we talked about this. I almost think it was about a year ago. Maybe a little less than a year ago, I keep forgetting that if you're walking around a farmer's market and you're drinking kombucha, everybody thinks you have a drinking problem.
2: That kombucha stout.
0: Yeah, well, and it looks like beer in a cup. If they give you a clear cup,
2: I've never seen it,
0: and you're walking around with it, you see people looking at you like, well, a little early.
2: Yeah, start a little early.
0: It's kombucha.
2: Just drinking.
0: It's kombucha. I'm not drinking. I'm Baptist. If I was drinking, I'd be in private where nobody could see me.
2: Yeah.
0: Y'all know that.
2: Be fishing by myself.
0: As a Baptist, I wouldn't just walk around and drink. I would be hiding it.
3: Yeah, some of it's kind of pink, but some of it is just straight up.
0: Oh no! The one they served us, which was fantastic,
3: that's amber.
0: It was. Matter of fact, it looked like a delicious microbrew.
2: Yeah. A little pale ale.
0: Yeah. And the guy literally said, "Wow, a little early for that." Uh-huh. And I said, "It's not beer. It's not beer." Yeah. So, and of course, Sherry bought liver from some beef people.
3: Oh, nice.
0: What?
3: So,
2: get you some liver.
0: Farmers Market Society, it's an interesting bunch. It's a mix of earthy people and just straight-up hard-nosed farmers.
1: Mm-hmm.
0: You got people in overalls right next to a booth with somebody in dreads.
3: Yes.
0: And I'm not talking about black people with dreads. White
3: right.
0: people with dreads.
3: Yes.
0: Oh, boy. You know. They don't believe in deodorant.
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1: All right, so we got a brand new Strange Encounters. This podcast, I think, becoming more and more important as you look at the state of things. If you don't think we're in a spiritual battle, I don't know where you are. But anyway, so catch it. And this weekend, some interesting things to discuss, including is this kind of bizarre change in Tucker Carlson. Is there a spiritual element to this as well? Not based on speculation. There is some speculation in there, and we make that clear. But he told us himself that he was attacked by a demon in 2023, didn't tell anybody until 2024. And is it possible maybe we should have listened to that a little closer? So anyway, we talk about that and some other things over this weekend, demons in the headlines and things like that. And then we come out of this weekend, looks like Strange Encounters this week's made. So we got plenty to discuss this week as well. TakeLean.com. Warmer weather's here. I don't know. Is it happening yet? You starting to get a little sun on you? You know, I mean, look, I took my lily white legs out on Saturday walking around. I was thinking, I need a little sun on. You know, you're wanting to, you know, get out there in shorts. You want maybe, you know, should I say the term bathing suit? You think, man, I'd like to lose a little weight. Because the old bathing suit's unforgiving. 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That'll work for you, too. Over the weekend, so I will go ahead and tell you what happened from on the lighthearted stuff, and then we'll delve into another attempt on the president's life, which was a doozy. That was disruptive on Saturday night. Didn't see that coming. But anyway, so standing in the kitchen, thinking to myself, ooh, me. And I'd been noticing outside that, you know, you've heard this, spring has sprung. So what's the thing that we're always told? It's a very old phrase, been around a long, long time. The term for having the talk when your children are old enough, it used to be called what? Tell them about the
2: birds and the bees.
1: Birds and the bees.
2: Yeah.
1: Well, the birds and the bees, they're wide open in the backyard. Mm. Oh, everybody's dating, okay? And I'm using the term dating loosely here. Wild birds. How they keep their balance on limbs, but yeah, anyway,
3: not a lot of romance there.
1: So well, there's birds that are just now meeting up. Then there's birds that have already laid eggs. There's baby birds already in nest. Mm-hmm. I mean, it's just everywhere. I went down to camp house. There's like baby birds in the light fixture on the carport. Oh, yeah. So it's that time of year. Their little head sticking up. And I'm like, well, you're back. I see.
2: It's funny.
1: But you know, that's okay as long as it stays small birds.
4: Right.
1: I think this happened to you too, Adler, if I'm not mistaken.
4: Yes.
1: I'm in the kitchen.
2: I'm not a predator.
1: I'm in the kitchen.
2: Oh, no.
1: I've got my BuzzBox coffee, and I'm thinking to myself, all I got to do today is whatever we feel like doing. I'm still sitting there. I got my T-shirt, got my gym shorts on, my hair's all over my head.
3: Looking sharp.
1: If somebody saw me with my hair and my beard, they'd probably offer me a dollar.
3: Yeah.
1: You need some help, brother? And I'm on rough times. I'm on Skid Row, but I couldn't be happier.
3: There you go.
1: And the weather's beautiful, and it's good and cool. It's not overly humid yet.
3: Oh, no. Yeah.
1: I'm going to ease outside to the sound of the water running down the slide, and I'm just like, ooh, what a day. Lovely day, lovely day, lovely day, lovely day, lovely day. Wham! All of a sudden, just this loud, I'm just like, what in the, and I, what? And I look around, Sherry's just, I said, what was that? And I look, a hawk is on the deck flailing.
3: A hawk
1: hit the window.
3: No, that's a
1: wide open. And I don't know how it didn't break the window. I'm grateful that we must have a strong window. And because we had been hearing them and heard them again later today, they're out there chasing each other like crazy. Ah! Ah! I mean, they're all up in the tree.
3: Was there any?
1: And so,
3: oh my gracious.
1: All I can think is he saw that reflection. He thought, there's one. And he comes in. I mean, why? You realize how loud? And it wasn't a Cooper's. Oh, it wasn't a Cooper's hawk.
3: It was
1: one of the bigger ones.
2: Oh.
1: Yeah. I don't think it was a full blown red tail because it was kind of in between the size of the two. And I mean,
2: got a good view of it.
3: I mean, I've heard small birds hit, and it's loud.
1: You talking about flopping around on the deck?
2: Just totally disoriented.
1: What do you do? And Sherry goes, I'm not going to grab him that.
2: No, and he's concussed.
1: Yeah, and
3: he's got talons.
1: Yeah, talons him dead. And so
2: where's the trainers? Did the other little baby birds come out? Let me check on
1: it. So you realize how loud it is? It's like somebody throwing a rock at your window.
3: Yeah, it's a big bird.
1: And
3: I've heard little ones hit it, and it's pretty loud.
1: Oh, yeah, me too. I've heard the little ones hit it. You just kind of go, But in this case, you're like, I was looking to see if the window was cracked.
3: And then what are you going to do with it?
1: Yeah. Well, and here's the thing.
2: Give him some time.
1: He
3: if he can come on by.
1: He shook it off.
2: Yeah.
1: Did he?
2: I was about to say.
1: You see him shaking his head. Like I said, shake it off, big man.
3: Got your bell rung.
1: And all of a sudden he's like, I think I got it. You're right. And he headed back out there to chase women again.
2: No, really.
1: He headed back out.
2: I mean, he doesn't remember a thing.
1: I saw him stand
3: alone with the guy.
1: I saw him stand on the limb, Greg, and stood in the limb, went, shake that head a couple times. Ooh, that got me.
3: Wow.
1: And then Sherry's like, you think he's going to die? I said, he's got to be hurting in turn.
3: He ain't gonna remember it.
1: Yeah.
3: He got a concussion.
1: Right. Didn't break his neck, didn't look like. But, buddy, he hit it wide open.
3: God,
1: he scared the. You talk about unexpected.
3: Yeah.
1: Wham!
2: Was it right above your head?
1: Oh, yeah. I mean, like, I'm like this is me. I'm like, love today. Love it.
3: You know what he looked like on Top Gun, the guy in the tower when they buzzed the tower?
1: Yeah. Because you know me, for some reason, my reaction was like, oh, we got shot. You know what I mean?
4: God, somebody shoot a crash.
1: So
4: it's an asteroid.
1: Right.
4: It's a Democrat.
1: So it's
4: a hawk. Oh my goodness! It's somebody from California higher education.
1: But anyway, so
3: I don't know what he's doing.
1: Hey, you know what I mean? You uncontrollably.
3: There's nothing
1: you can do to keep your composure. You know it,
2: right?
1: And then your mind's like, change this bird. It's got to be a bird.
3: Yeah, you're so glad it got up and went away so you didn't have to deal with it.
1: Hey, if a hawk hits your window coming in hot, it's loud. And then we start talking about, what if he'd broke through and landed in the kitchen?
3: Oh, no.
2: Yeah, that would not have been a lovely day.
1: So that was my Saturday morning.
3: Hey, that's good.
2: That got you up going.
1: And that'll shake you a minute.
2: Blood flowing now.
1: Yeah, that's right. All right, we're up. You just only drink one cup of coffee?
3: No, I'm wide awake. I don't need more.
1: Good.
3: We'll be right back.
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1: All right, America, thank you for being with us today. Tex Nation, Larry the Patch Man, his wife Carolyn, looks like they had said they had some fans of the show come over and see them rolling through their town from Florida. Sent us a picture of them with just patches everywhere in the background. So I guess this has now become a tourist stop in Dublin, Georgia. If anybody gets near Dublin, they're like, let's drop by and see Larry and Carolyn.
2: That's what it seems
1: like. It seems like it. So there it is.
2: Well, now let's just call it. Mm-hmm. They're going to wear matching shirts.
3: Yes, they are.
2: They have a lot of matching shirts.
1: Yes, they do. They are absolutely
2: nothing wrong with it. I'm
1: nothing
2: just saying,
1: wrong with it, Greg.
2: To matching shirts is amazing.
1: Who said anything was wrong with it?
2: Nobody.
1: So that's good. I love that pick. So go by and see them if you're ever in that part of the country. Trust me, Dave, you have no problem. You come over.
2: Oh no, they love it.
1: So we had an interesting weekend as a country.
2: The headlines.
1: Do y'all want to jump into this now? And I guess we can revisit it because I know we probably have things that will show up later, or we can table it and talk about it later. We don't have to jump into it now. If we want to wait until we gather a little more that we can play, because I know one of the things that there's a lot of discussions going on with it on, you know, how this guy was able to, you know, have as much access as he ended up having. But really, it doesn't look like it's any more complicated based on his manifesto, which is one of the things that everybody was kind of talking about. And it's one of the reasons why, you know, there's debate over this ballroom. I mean, y'all can debate how we want to build it and how we're going to fund it and how fancy it needs to be and all that as far as taxpayers. But I think this weekend was a pretty glaring reason why. With the gathering of all these politicians in one room, we probably need a room that's not connected to a hotel where the public gets to use that as well. Mm-hmm. Because all the guy did was check into the hotel a day early, and now he's already bypassed some of the security. Now he's passed the first level. Yeah, now he's inside. And apparently you can just bring guns up to your hotel room. What if he'd brought a bomb? I mean, and would have been, you know, like a suicide bomber out of Iran or something like that. Which, when I first saw this, I thought they may be involved, but apparently it's no, it's just part of our own political disagreements here in our country. But based on what the guy said, that seems something that's glaring to me in the times we're living in. We're going to have a room where we're going to gather, if not the entire administration. Most of it.
2: We have the president and the vice president.
1: Right. We're going to gather Congress people in here. The press, I mean, obviously they're going to be there, but dignitaries, things like that. And we can get them all in one room. And no one says, hey, what do y'all want to do about the people that are just checking into the hotel, portraying themselves as just guests of the hotel for the weekend? What do you think we ought to do about that?
2: Mm-hmm.
1: It's kind of like. Nobody think about that? I know he still got to run through the metal detector, and he was tackled, which I'm a little bit surprised once he started shooting that he wasn't killed instantly. Yeah. But I guess I think Speedy and I talked about it. I think he was tackled quicker than they could shoot him.
4: Yeah, pretty much when the security footage shows him running through that has been online and Adler's showing now. Whenever he leaves that screen, he's immediately tackled.
2: Now, I will say this. He had pretty good speed.
4: He did. He came flying through.
2: I mean, he's moving pretty good.
4: He sure did.
1: I don't know if y'all can find it, but somebody I saw over the weekend too has enhanced this video,
4: mm-hmm.
1: and you can really see clear. I don't know. So they use some modern technology because that's one of the things they were talking about going. Y'all realize how much stuff people have on their cameras at their houses?
4: Right.
1: And this is the grainiest. We can't beat that security.
4: Right.
1: But somebody has gone and enhanced it where you can actually see it even clearer.
4: Mm-hmm.
1: But
4: yeah.
1: But this is clearly good enough.
4: His plan
1: was just, I'm going to run through the metal detector with my shotgun. He said he was going to use buckshot instead of slugs because he wanted to minimize how many people he killed. But if he had to kill people, he just would.
4: Right. Yeah. He's running with a shotgun, had a pistol. And multiple knives on him.
1: Yeah.
4: And it looks like the guy in the tie, the agent in the tie, and I'm not sure It hasn't been confirmed. It looks like he is the one that is shot in the vest because of the way he buckles down.
1: Yeah. I've never been able to find the guy that's been shot, so I'd be interested.
4: It looks like it because on the video that Adler was showing, I slowed it down, and the way he's reacting, it's like he's buckling down, like he's been hit with something.
3: Yeah, you know what, Rick? This is a higher quality version.
1: Yeah, there you go. Yeah,
3: but I think it's AI.
1: Yeah, I think you're right. But it kind of shows you because it's still the same action.
3: Yeah,
1: but I don't think those are the people. You're right. I think AI created the people. But it shows you the exact same action,
3: right?
1: And you
2: it does seem to follow.
1: Yeah,
3: and it follows.
5: And I don't know the way he buckles right there. I don't know I thought at first that he was the one being shot, but then this AI version, I don't
1: look.
5: It doesn't
1: here.
5: Look like
1: right,
5: that. Look out in the hall. Right, look, see this guy here. Watch out in the hall right here. Just keep looking out here. What happens to this guy?
4: I don't know. He falls down. Yeah, right. I don't know.
1: Yeah. Somebody see this guy on the ground?
4: Maybe that's him that got shot there.
1: Right,
4: yeah, he's down.
1: Did he shoot him running by? Was he over here?
4: Yeah, he was.
1: Let's watch right here.
3: Well, this is AI, so we can't.
1: But that's on the same footage. On the old footage, you still see that guy on the ground. So if you want to put the original footage up, you can, but you still see that exact same guy on the ground.
4: Mm-hmm.
1: And I wonder, is he not the one that got shot as he ran
4: maybe
1: by?
4: Maybe so. Maybe so.
1: Go back to the original and I'll show you the same thing.
4: I hadn't noticed that. He was against the wall.
1: There's a doorway. It looks like maybe he was in.
4: Mm-hmm.
1: Right.
4: He's the middle guy.
1: Watch this bunch right
4: here. It's the middle guy. Yeah.
1: See him down right there?
4: Yeah, and he drags him off.
1: See him right here?
4: Yeah, maybe that is him. You're right.
1: Don't you think that's him?
4: Probably so.
2: Possible. I mean, as he came by.
1: That guy looks shot to me.
3: Yeah.
1: Right. Yeah.
3: I can't believe this is the clearest footage out there because I watched that footage yesterday, thought it was just the straight up footage. But I do believe that everything that I'm seeing that's very clear is actually AI generated.
1: Oh, yeah. The guy even said, I've enhanced it.
3: Okay.
1: But at least you can see it better.
3: Yeah.
1: But you're right. Everybody was like, how can my camera on my home be better than what we have at a security spot?
2: Yeah, the Ring camera.
1: Yeah,
3: right.
1: Yeah.
4: And just,
1: but I think that's the guy got shot.
4: Right.
1: It looks like as soon as he got hit the metal detector, he started firing.
4: Mm-hmm. And as soon as he leaves the frame, he encounters other agents that took him down.
1: Right.
4: And it's really bizarre though that you have what listening to some of the Fox News anchors and personalities that were at the dinner, they said it's like there was, like hard checkpoints, like blocks away to even get inside that perimeter. Like they said, our Fox News van couldn't hardly even get through there to get inside.
1: Of course, checking in a hotel, I skip all that.
4: Right. But that's what I was about to say.
1: Yeah.
4: And then he said, then you go back to a soft checkpoint, and that was all I had to do was just show my ticket or show an email printout of my invitation. And it's like just an hourly worker was like, oh, yeah, you're good. Come on back in, go on in. Or if I'm checking into the hotel, it was a soft check-in. It's like, oh, yeah, you're fine. Go on to your room. And we got the president. And by the way, in the entire cabinet here tomorrow. And then it was another hard checkpoint, which was the big dogs here outside the ballroom. And they did their job stopping him. But it's like that soft checkpoint should not have existed. It's nothing should have been soft in that.
1: I wouldn't think. Not in the environment we're in now. And remember, he checked in an entire day before.
4: Correct.
1: So it was real easy.
4: Yeah.
1: He's not even checking in the day of the event.
4: Right.
1: He goes and books 2 days.
4: Yeah.
1: I mean.
3: Yeah. Done.
1: He's got all his weapons in his hotel room.
3: And speaking of Fox, he also got into there was a Fox party. Like party room before the actual big event.
4: Mm-hmm.
3: And that he got into. He was in there. Caroline Leavitt was in there. Speaker Mike Johnson was in there.
4: Wow.
3: So he that you know, these all these little peripheral events, they might have to be stepping up their security as well.
2: Yeah. I mean,
3: you know.
1: Well,
3: it's scary and sad.
1: And I don't know what this is, but somebody from Kentucky saying the actual action is exactly the same. The AI app just enhances the video, but the videos, they don't put new characters in it and all that. I still don't think that means that's their faces and everything, but it says the action is exactly the same.
3: Absolutely, yeah, absolutely.
2: It's reenacting.
3: I think that footage that got out so quick was somebody just with their cell phone holding it up to a TV, which has tons and tons of video cameras on it, and they were just trying to get it out quick. Trump put that footage out himself very quickly.
1: He did. Do you agree that that's probably the way that guy acts and that he's the one that got shot?
4: Yeah, it has
1: the one
4: to
1: that's
4: be.
1: Laying
4: I,
1: in
4: yeah,
1: the hall.
4: Yeah,
1: up
4: and
1: there,
4: I had not
1: that
4: seen
1: door
4: that.
1: Right there.
4: It's almost like they
1: see
4: drug
1: them
4: him
1: walking
4: off.
1: Him away.
4: Oh yeah.
1: He looks hurt to me.
4: Yeah. At first, I thought it was the guy in the tie because the way he buckled, but I think he might have been startled.
1: Like, oh, no.
4: I think he might have been startled.
1: But
4: yeah.
2: I think he's grabbing for his gun. So if you get shot with the vest on, it's still.
1: Oh, of course.
2: Like that guy. Buckshot.
1: Could have broken ribs, everything.
4: Yeah. Thank goodness he had the vest on.
1: And thank goodness it was buckshot.
4: Yep.
1: Yeah.
4: Yeah.
3: And so they're saying the perimeter did work. He didn't get into the room.
5: Correct.
3: But is it closer than he should have been?
4: That's the discussion. Is just
1: feels like it.
4: He was in the building. He was in the building, which means that we probably shouldn't have people staying.
1: What if he'd had a bomb? What if he'd had a bomb?
3: Here's another case for Trump's ballroom.
1: Yep.
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1: 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So enjoy those if you haven't already. And then last week we did do a new Bible study as well. So and of course all the archives of last week's shows. I continue to meet you archive people. You're an interesting lot, and listening to us at different speeds and things like that.
2: Different speed thing.
1: What an interesting.
2: I like chipmunks.
1: But you know what? I'm glad you're here. I don't care how you get the show.
2: Oh, yeah.
1: You pick the one you like the best.
3: I listen to news shows sometimes at a faster pace, but like comedy shows, I don't do that because it doesn't feel the same.
1: Yep.
3: A joke doesn't. A joke doesn't feel the same when it's rushed or whatever. But that's just me.
1: That's just me. So kind of, and I know a lot of you on calls and stuff, and some of you join the show later, and you'll bring it back up again because it was a big deal on yet another attempt to kill the president over the weekend. Kind of wish we'd all just kind of agree that we probably shouldn't be trying to kill the president, no matter who the president is.
2: Let's kind of
1: stop doing that. Like you say, Greg, I mean, you're really looking at just what he's been president in this second term. Is he 1 year in? You got three more?
2: Yeah.
1: So, and it'll all turn pretty quick. And then everything he's done that's actually been good for us, y'all can just, we'll get your president in and y'all can change everything and drive us back towards socialism if that's what you want to do. You'll get a chance. You'll get a chance to do that. Just be patient.
3: Put another auto pen in office.
1: Right. Yeah. So, but just trying to, killing the person. But the problem goes back to this, and you saw it in the manifesto. You know, and my wife and I were discussing this over the weekend as we were hanging out. There's so much access to so much information. Certainly we've seen it happen to us, not on the level of, you know, what you would be if you were the president, obviously. But I think a lot of us, if you are part of, I mean, you can even be, it can be as simple as you live in a neighborhood that has a neighborhood Facebook page. And it doesn't take long before you see people posting things as if they're fact when you know they're not, about you or about your family or about something that's happening in the community. So this is not, we have access to so much information, but we still, as we say on the show and have been saying, even though we all have the ability to express ourselves and we have the freedom to express ourselves, none of us can get out from under the responsibility to still be accurate. So we have access to information. We have access to misinformation, and then we have access to disinformation, meaning I'm trying to deceive you, okay? I know it's not true. I'm just trying to destroy somebody. That's your disinformation. Misinformation is I just don't have all my facts right, and I've jumped out there too quick. And then there's information that should be somewhat factual, if hopefully completely factual. So how do you discern all of it? So we saw this person. So let's just walk through what the person said. This person said that they were all complicit if we allow our country to be run by a pedophile, a rapist, and a traitor. Pedophile, zero evidence whatsoever. There's no evidence that President Trump is a pedophile. None.
2: Yeah.
1: Okay. I've noticed they've gotten off racist. I guess that became so hard to prove that they're not even bringing that up.
2: They've moved it over.
1: In this manifest. President Trump. You may not like his personality. You may not like his policies. You may not like his ideology. He's not a pedophile. There's no evidence of that whatsoever. Okay. And there's really no evidence that he coddled Epstein. People have looked into that, and it looks like he was actually saying this guy's a creepy guy too. Should he have been around him? Probably not. Should he have been taking any trips or whatever? No, I think no. But there's no signs that he was in cahoots with Epstein or covering for him. None. That has not been proven. Rapist, the woman who actually got her chance to make the case against him about the dressing room and all that, the jury and everybody found her not to be credible. I mean, she didn't prove that she was raped by Trump. Now, if you want to say that Trump's had a past of maybe having some issues with monogamy, maybe he's been with a women throughout his life, that seems to be accurate. Okay, but rapist. There's no evidence of that at all, that he's ever raped somebody, okay? And traitor? How he's a traitor, I have no idea what we're talking about. And I certainly am not going to be lectured by anybody who voted for Kamala Harris on being a traitor to the country. Okay, let me just, I mean, are we, yeah. So what I'm saying is this guy gets worked into a frenzy. Now, we got to understand that he's got to have some sort of mental problems too.
4: Mm-hmm.
1: But yeah. He's telling you that some, out there in the world of algorithms and news talk shows and op-eds and commentary, he has been completely led to believe that we have a president right now that's a pedophile, rapist, and traitor, and he believes it so much, he thinks it's righteous to go murder him.
2: Yeah.
1: Right?
4: Yeah.
2: That's where he's at.
4: Yep.
1: That's what he said in his manifesto. Yeah.
4: He said it.
1: Yeah, and so now there have been presidents throughout my life that have said and done things that I completely agree with from a biblical worldview. I'm talking about, I find reprehensible. I think they're horrible for our society. I think it has put us on some horrible tracks. I think children have been exposed to things, and some of the things that that they are pushing on our children, I think they're evil. I think they're horrible. But there's never been a moment in my mind that I thought, well, I'll tell you what I could do.
2: Mm. Yeah.
1: I should just go out and kill them. That's a big leap. Even things that I believe honestly are truly evil, that the ideology that I disagree with right now, that they perpetuate and they want us to not just tolerate but to embrace.
2: Oh yeah,
1: I think what you're seeing right now in our country, and I have the honor to be in a Sunday school class where I get to co-teach with Calvin Kelly, who is a really really great teacher, and. And it's good to have, it's just such a blessing to have him. And he said it Sunday, it was his turn to teach, we rotate. And he said, what you're experiencing right now in our country, and we'll get into some of the good today too, is there is a revival going on. But there's a revival in the church that's going on with even the younger people. But there's also a revival going on in evil. Both the revivals are running at the same time. And we've said it in a different way. We said the middle ground is kind of going away.
4: Mm-hmm.
1: But what you're seeing, you're going to see things, and we'll discuss some of it, where you go like, I'm seeing some unprecedented things. I remember Asbury College, mm-hmm. where we had a revival that went on, I think, for what, 16 yeah. days, mm-hmm. nonstop. We're seeing people publicly coming to faith in Christ, or at least considering it, that you never would have thought. There's some real big-time things happening. We're seeing it with themanchurch.com, a revival in men's ministry. But at the same time, we're seeing wicked... with the exact same momentum. Mm-hmm. So there's a revival for the good, but there's also a revival happening in the evil, and you're watching them both clash right now.
4: Yep.
2: True.
1: That's the society we all live in right now.
2: It is. Mm-hmm.
1: So I thought that was exactly accurate.
4: Yeah.
1: Top of the hour. We'll be right back.
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0: 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Caught those hours, catch them on the archive today, podcast or YouTube. Hopefully you're ready for more. So on that note, a couple of things to start the hour with. The archive listener, you're unique, very unique, and I've had a couple of things come in about the archive listener. First of all, this is always interesting. I actually have a question from an archive listener, and they want us to talk about what they're listening to, even though it was days ago. I don't think we can do that. I can't.
1: Doesn't work.
2: They probably come back and forth, maybe live, and then predominantly podcast.
1: The caller earlier that says I'm 24 hours behind, but yeah, I'm thinking what you're calling now though.
0: That's another question, but yeah. I think that's simply explain. Here's another person. Inquiring minds want to know, how can a person that says they're 24 hours behind know when to call and be on the current show? Well, I think they just moved. They're saying, I stay back 24 hours behind, so I realize my question may already have been covered. I haven't heard yesterday's show yet, but I'm live on this show. So I think there's people, like Speedy just said, that just jump back and forth.
1: Yeah.
0: I'm live sometimes. I go back and catch up what I missed. I'm live sometimes.
1: Yeah.
0: Catch up what I missed. Now, there's some people that won't go ahead, and they stay back there. And that's a tougher one.
1: Yeah.
0: But anyway, so it's hard for us to answer questions mm-hmm. about things that we don't really remember. No, I had somebody tell me.
1: And that may be from last segment.
0: I got an archive listener, that I started today off looking at email, and they said, hey, I bet y'all, talked about Pavier not being drafted. I want to hear your comments on that. When was it?
1: Mm-hmm.
0: And I said, I remember talking about that. There's no way I could tell you when it was.
1: Yeah.
0: Anybody remember when that was?
3: Yesterday?
0: Yeah.
2: Oh, no. Yeah. I know it was yesterday.
0: Well, I got that. She was asking when yesterday.
2: Hour two, segment three.
0: I have no idea.
1: That's hour two, segment.
3: Nailed it.
0: No,
3: hey, what did you just say?
2: Hour two, segment three.
3: That's when it was.
2: No, I'm serious. Thank you, Adler.
0: Stand up and shout.
2: Workplace best friend.
3: Nice.
0: Good, nice.
3: Because I label every segment. That's at least what I have labeled.
0: Wow. Did you go look? Did that person email you too?
1: Blind squirrel.
0: No. Okay.
1: Blind squirrel. Find a nut every now and then.
0: You call him blind squirrel?
1: It happens.
0: Okay. So, a couple things. Did any of you know that there is a deer calling world championship?
1: Rick, you don't want to. So don't show this
0: in Germany. Don't show this. It's on the video list.
1: Okay. Go ahead.
0: Video. Wait. What happened?
1: Nothing.
0: You've seen it?
1: Maybe.
0: Okay. It's an 800-year-old tradition,
1: mm-hmm. Mm-hmm.
0: And they call deer?
1: I didn't know. Yeah. I heard people calling elk, but I've never.
3: What is this?
0: Is it a grunt call?
3: What is this device here?
1: Oh. Did you look at it?
0: Oh, my gosh.
3: Okay. All right.
2: Good night.
3: Okay. Let's hear how
1: that is that the winner?
0: Oh, well, he's a loser.
3: Yeah.
0: If he works where we
1: look,
0: work.
1: The guy's got the microphone down there.
2: To the one solo female, Lana, in here, I apologize.
0: Right. I turned that off. I just turned that off.
1: Well, I've got another.
3: What is happening? What are the Germans doing?
0: Turn that off. Please turn it off.
3: So are you happy if you win that?
0: Listen, I should have known when Greg said, if Greg said don't.
1: That's got his.
0: You got to listen. If Greg says it,
1: he's got your forehead.
0: I can't stop. Look, it's like I'm waving the plane, and it's like it's too late. Like I can't stop.
2: I'm not looking.
0: Yeah, I can't.
3: Is that Speedy? Is that Speedy on the Suckler 5000 or a deer calling competition?
2: Hey, y'all, quit sending pictures. I'm going to beat up whoever sent that.
0: Hey, that's just wrong. That is wrong.
3: Why do you have Speedy eating the corn dog?
0: I hope that person has diarrhea.
1: That makes Fanny Farkles look like
0: nothing. Hey, great. Picture this.
3: How do they make that so fast?
1: I don't know.
0: That's scary. Don't you agree with this?
3: Golly.
0: So, Rick, would you ever want to win the deer calling contest? Oh, yeah. Yeah. I mean, that'd be fine. What is it? You're talking about a grunt call? So show me what you're talking about.
1: I don't want to win.
0: No, I don't want to win. No.
2: I mean, so how do you? I mean, do you practice win. That long?
1: Stop. I don't.
2: How do you do that?
0: Hey, what's next? The shake weight?
1: Okay, great.
2: That's like being at the dentist to keep your mouth
3: open. Is that a woman?
1: No.
3: Yes.
2: It is.

0: Okay.
1: Ma'am?
0: Sir!
2: Hey, I'm going to advise us to pull that out.
3: Look at the guy. Look at the judge. He's serious.
4: Just I don't want to look at it.
3: The judge was like,
2: that's pretty good.
1: Pretty good
2: the way you did.
1: I think that judge is taking notes. I sure would like to see him. All right.
4: See, guys.
3: No, I'm just saying he's probably talking about how much it sounds like a deer. I didn't know you had to do that. You know, the grunt calls I have, it doesn't require that.
2: No, you just...
4: No, Rick, it does.
2: It's tiny mouth blowing into it. You know, that thing there, it's like...
5: Big mouth blowing into it.
2: Yeah, it's like...
1: Guys, I'm not...
2: I'm
1: not... I was about to say, they're not... I mean, they're inserting it into their mouth.
2: Yeah, and it's like it's an accordion type...
0: Like a telescope or a periscope.
3: And that's a weird sound, the deer. What kind of deer they got over there? I don't know.
2: It's a... It's like a groaning deer.
1: Mm.
3: Yeah. Okay.
5: Ma'am.
1: Mm. Well,
3: I tried.
2: You did.
1: They said,
3: ma'am,
1: you
3: listen, if you hear ma'am, me please raise stop.
1: They said, you know what they said was.
2: Well, you could have been more adamant.
1: Right. They said that every one of the guys got an email from Ricky Martin. I mean, it's a.
2: See? That's awful.
1: It is.
2: You could have been more adamant.
1: Right.
2: You were like, well, you're going to play that? Suddenly you're like,
1: Greg,
2: okay.
1: Greg, you know,
3: that's the best
1: idea. Greg, you know the song Mama Tried.
3: Oh, yeah.
1: I'm writing one right now and Greg tried.
3: I tried.
1: You did.
2: Did you?
1: Dog, you
3: tried. I started to, and then I...
0: It's 800-year-old tradition, but well, I don't know. Some traditions need to die.
3: Some traditions need to die.
2: 800 from now.
1: No. Mm. No, it's going... That tradition is not... There's a generation that's going to say, well, that's the end of that.
2: Who's the person? Who's the first person that tried that 800 years ago?
3: Oh, I know.
2: I got something.
3: Yeah,
2: I don't want to kill a deer that bad.
1: No. I just assume not. Hey, Rick, if you did this, you'd see more deer. I'm seeing enough.
2: I'm good.
1: I'm going to take my chances. We think this will bring a trophy bucket. I'm still good.
3: I'm just going to hunt over corn.
1: Mm-hmm. I don't care. I'm going to shoot a spot.
5: I'm going to hunt at night.
1: I'm sorry. I'm going to cheat. I'm going to break the rules. I just can't do that. I'm sorry.
0: Should we just listen to it without the visual?
1: Yeah. Okay, let's
3: will
1: do
3: you
1: that.
3: Please not put it on the screen?
0: Yeah.
3: Will you promise?
4: I want to hear what it sounds like.
0: All right, let me see if they're any good.
2: All right.
0: All right, here you go.
1: It sounds like a bear.
2: It's like you after eating a fritter.
1: That's a deer. Now, I'm going to tell you what that is. I ate something in Ethiopia one time, and I would have won.
0: Are the deer in Germany sound different?
1: Sound like our bathroom.
0: It couldn't be worse.
1: That was me.
0: It couldn't be worse. It could not be worse.
1: Let me tell you what that sound usually is followed by. Hey, buddy, you all right in there?
3: Yeah. That porcelain coat.
1: Oh, oh, man, that sounds rough. Do you need anything?
3: You know,
2: red stag deer make that.
0: Okay.
2: Pull up that.
1: No.
2: What? Just red stag?
3: No. Red stag.
2: Oh. Red stag deer.
3: As opposed to the blue.
0: Oh, this is like elk. Red deer, they're big.
1: You know,
0: why.
1: You know the two instincts, fight or flight. Yeah. I'm in flight right now.
3: Yeah.
1: You know,
3: I tried that.
0: You
1: did, Greg.
0: Not really. Here's a red deer.
3: No. You know. Oh, wow, look at that.
0: Yeah, that's like an elk.
1: By the way, get the bell ready. I actually saw in the wild red stag in Ireland while riding on horseback.
3: Then you started calling it.
1: And I did not. No, I did not. I didn't even know.
3: And you won the contest.
1: Do you want to try to call? Hey, let me ask you this. Do you want to call one over? No, I'm good. I'm fine.
3: Yeah, I've seen that.
1: Use this right here and give it a grunt call. I'm great. I'm good. Don't care if I ever see a stag. I'm good. Yeah.
2: I think that would crack my lips.
3: I'll just observe them from afar.
2: Okay, buddy. Try harder next time.
1: Yeah, are you
3: right
1: from
3: there? You did.
1: Greg.
3: Greg was wiping it off.
4: I don't know. Y'all knew to do that.
2: And he just was lit up.
3: I did.
1: Wow.
0: Here's a real one. Okay, here's a real one. This helps. No, I'm serious. Here we go.
4: Wait, Greg, give me that noise.
0: It is real.
1: What's that?
0: That's it.
1: What was that?
3: That was a red stag.
1: Yeah, like somebody burping.
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1: You don't want to miss this one. So we're back. And thank you for being with us today, America.
3: Oh, goodness.
1: Oh, boy. You learned so much here. Some things you wish you'd never known. How about if you're out there, I saw somebody last night was walking by and said, hey, look like you getting all skinny. I said, well, no, I don't think skinny is ever something I can accomplish, but I am less fat. 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So tomorrow we're trying to decide, we're scheduled to be on location, which always leads to duress. Duress usually, for the audience is enjoyable, which makes y'all just a little bit sick. And for duress for us is not enjoyable, but sometimes beneficial for the audience. So on location shows are already problematic, difficult, and they lead to a different kind of atmosphere.
3: Yeah.
1: You take that and now throw in potential rain, and not great weather. You really can put yourself in even more duress, which I think the audience actually loves, which appreciate that.
3: Mm-hmm.
1: The bad side is if it's so bad, the equipment's getting wet, we can't get on the air at all. You don't want that.
2: I don't want that.
1: So
3: that's not good.
1: I think it's going to almost be. I think it's almost going to be a game time decision. It's what's feeling like.
3: Mm-hmm.
1: Because it's so the hour by hour and
3: depends
1: the line,
3: when it gets here, when
1: the
3: it
1: line goes of storms and rain that's going to come through Alabama, which is where we are. It's the timelines are just all over the road. And the term was used on the timeline, difficult to forecast. I'm paraphrasing, but, you know, I broke ranks yesterday and actually text Span, and he used this this term, very tricky, low-confidence forecast.
3: Hmm.
1: So, which didn't help. I doubt you'll have any storms during the time of the show. I think those will be gone. But periods of rain are certainly possible.
3: Mm-hmm.
1: That's rain and on location outside, not good. We're in a new location this year, too, that we're not crazy about. Let's just call it. It'll be more prominent, and there'll be a lot more easy access, but it's problematic. It's not we got booted by the SEC network. Let's just call it.
2: But it's good. It's good for the tournament that SEC Now is going to be there. It really is. But and we good, normally good, we sure share the space with Paul Feinbaum and the SEC Network. As soon as our show is over, they set up for Paul.
1: Right. Yeah.
2: But now with the morning show there, they're already going to be set up, and so they can't break down. Move. And we get that.
1: We do.
2: We understand that. And so
1: they were going to put us with other shows and. Gene Hallman knows better than that.
2: No, we don't play well with others.
1: He's like, they don't play well with others. Don't put them down there on Radio Row.
2: You don't want those complaints.
1: Before you know it, everybody's starting, yeah, they're loud, and no one can hear them. Mm-hmm. And Rick looked at me kind of mean. you know, wow. Greg's over here trying to get into our food.
2: He'll do that.
3: How far are we from that breakfast?
2: Just around the corner.
1: We're not bad on where on it. Yeah. But you went over there yesterday, a little hilly.
2: It is. It is. Where they... Where they
3: that you wait ain't with
2: the spot that they have us is a little uneven, so we might be now there is an executive decision you could make, and that is there's an upstairs porch that looks down over everything where we wouldn't be out But it's just right beside it. So that's kind of the second. That's a backup in case it was to rain, but not hard enough that we can't be there. You know, and it's like, okay, it's tapering off, so let's go ahead, be there.
3: So how does that affect the gas getting by?
2: Well,
3: big struggle.
2: You know, last year or year before last, no, it's right there. As far as gas go, it doesn't make a difference.
3: Okay.
2: Because it's right outside
3: the media center. So why wouldn't I want to be there?
2: It's not as prominent out. Ooh, we're out front. It's it's just right beside it.
3: Show me that again.
2: Ooh, I'm out there.
3: So what you're saying is we're probably less disruptive there or more disruptive?
2: Well, we're kind of overlooking the SEC network doing that, so we might get complaints that we're too loud again.
3: Do y'all think we're all that loud? People always say we're loud.
16: We're a little bit loud.
2: I see a couple of head shakes, yes, and some no.
3: I like the term gregarious.
17: Yeah. We're kind of loud.
2: We are. Yeah. Well, what might have to happen, and it's the prep time prior to y'all getting there, I normally try to have everything done. It just might be we have to wait for that front to get all the way through, and then you and I, Greg, are just dashing towards the end, and Adler just trying to get it all set up. But I've already tested, and I know the lines work, and it's just popping 10 up and laying everything out. We might have to wait.
1: So the
2: if it's going to be no rain by the time we start.
3: Only Text Nation we get instant feedback on, and the chat room on Tube City. But Is this something? I've heard the audience say they like this on location show, and the duress that comes with it. Mm-hmm. And then I don't know where are we? Because the bottom line is doing a show that is desirable for the audience.
16: Yeah, that's
3: the bottom line,
2: right?
3: Yeah, that's the big thing.
16: I mean, I like that breakfast, but we don't do it just for that.
3: Right. It sounds like we do, Greg. It sounds like that's a big motivator.
16: It motivates me.
17: Why would you even mention it?
3: I got to figure out what to do with Gary. Is just, hey, are we gonna do it?
2: I will say this straight up, all seriousness.
16: Oh, Robert, don't walk by. I believe,
17: hey, Robert, you got your raincoat on?
2: Where they have us set up, there's not gonna. I mean, you're gonna have to stand around, but not be under the tent.
3: So there's not a lot of room.
2: But it's the unknown. It could be we get going and there's room for them to hang out. They might, you know, where they might end up being, where I said the backup plan would be, on that little porch up top.
3: Yep, it's we'll see. Let's just see how
2: it's going to have to be. I'll tell you this: it's going to be a 3 a.m. call. Let's just say it.
3: Wow.
2: Yeah.
3: So
2: it is.
16: We don't know.
2: I know.
3: What?
2: Like out you there said, going guys, where it's in bad shape.
3: What if it's
2: or not?
3: What if it's impossible to set up? But then it. Then it's gone when the show starts.
2: Then I think we just got to be gamers and set up to broadcast and then maybe move over in a commercial break.
3: Mm-hmm. Now, I know what
2: I
3: know what the low hassle thing is to do. Is just call it off right now and say, I'll see y'all right here.
2: But then you don't want to call it off and not rain and be like, why ain't y'all out here?
3: Yeah. I know.
2: Bunch of puds.
3: I know. There it is.
16: How about that?
3: That's it.
2: And there's that. And never right.
3: Well. So right now it's game time decision. So we might be on location tomorrow. I think we likely will be. But if this hour by hour changes, it could douse it. But if we can't be there, that means it's probably bad enough weather that nothing's going to be going on.
2: You could stand there and hold the Comrex for a segment.
3: That's true. Good.
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1: Thank you for being with us today, America. 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And ladies, y'all go out and enjoy some time with Sherry. It'll be a blessing. And then I'm headed over to Calhoun County, back over at our home county, Greg's, just up the street. I'll be there at First Baptist Church, Sachs, Alabama, Lord willing, in Anniston, Alabama, for Man Church this Sunday night. They do want to know if you're coming. So go. All the details are there at themanchurch.com under events. Hot dogs at 4, service at 5, and we'll have a great time together. All those details can be found by with just a little effort on your part. And they do have it is a ticketed event.
2: Gerald and Chris going to sing one.
1: I want Gerald Cash. You're
2: learning. I completely made it up.
1: So is Gerald coming? Has we heard yet?
2: I got to check in with him.
3: Did you tell me? You still have his rifle?
2: Yeah.
1: Good Lord.
2: Hell. The season was over.
1: So is Gary coming or not? Is there no room for Gary?
4: When?
1: Tomorrow.
4: Oh, Gary's yours. I've told you.
1: But I mean, there's no room for him to stand, though.
4: Yeah, I don't know. It's the unknown, Rick. I don't know.
5: I mean, hey, you know, if y'all don't want me to come, I mean, that's fine. But every time I post something on Facebook, all everybody ever says is, when you going to come back?
2: He's going to be looking for Robert again.
4: I say,
5: hey, Robert.
4: I say, come and join in the fun and just need to be part of it.
1: Say, hey, there ain't no room under the tent now.
4: Well, we don't know that. It's just tighter. Everything's a tighter space. You know, the audience
2: got to be shorter than
1: that. How many total mics do we have? We have 4?
4: Yeah, 4.
2: So, are y'all going to get on me the whole time for putting my headphones down?
1: If you'll stop throwing them down.
2: Now I quit doing it and somebody else is doing it.
4: We do have one external mic that I wanted to call the Big Vox mic and have the audience come up. But I don't know the way they've rerouted the fans, the gallery, off the bus. I don't know that they... I forgot they have a new path because they keep you off the cart path because no carts can get by.
5: Hey, they don't let people come back up at that path, right?
4: Yeah, nobody listens. Like cart path, cart please,
2: cart path,
4: and they don't move.
5: Cart path, please.
4: The audience is suggesting we just go to Adler's van and just broadcast from the van.
1: Yeah. Good one. Also, someone says they live on hole number 2.
4: Oh.
1: We can broadcast from their porch.
4: Okay, hold on now.
1: Okay.
2: We got invited to a party at one. Right. Which was the one we got invited to?
4: Yeah, well, she was hollering some other things, too.
1: That's right.
2: Oh, really?
1: Yeah. Also, asking about YouTube tomorrow. If we end up on location, based on the new setup, the first time we've been in this location, and the weather, we're probably talking about, yes, on YouTube, but audio only. No video.
4: So, yeah, the young still have you chat.
1: That way you can still chat, and you also can still hear the show if that's the way you normally get it.
4: Yeah.
2: Mad about it.
1: So, if we do it. And, again, it'll be we'll see how the weather progresses the rest of the afternoon, and we'll make the call then.
2: Hey, Robert.
1: We have, when you see this, we have a Florida man.
4: Uh-oh.
1: That has been arrested. Would you like to know why?
2: Go for it.
1: Riding a lawnmower into Target.
4: Okay. Into Target.
1: Coming on in.
4: Like, motor's rubbed.
1: Here he comes.
4: What's he doing? Oh, we got one of those sun hats on.
1: Yeah, I got my sun hat on. I'm on my riding lawnmower.
4: Yep.
1: And
4: Looks like overalls with no shirt.
1: Yep.
4: Correct.
1: Yep. Overalls, no shirt.
4: Like basically Greg doing yard work.
1: Yeah, here we go.
2: That's it.
1: Wearing Speedy's hat.
4: What is he doing?
1: Oh my goodness, he's drunk.
4: He's drunk.
1: Is he?
4: He's got to be.
6: What is he doing? Oh, just destroying the door.
1: Right, by the way, he's not lining that thing up. I could have got through there.
4: Yeah.
1: Oh, he's in.
2: Oh, no.
1: He's in now. And he's going down aisles.
2: He sure is.
4: What if you were at Walmart? Guys, I mean, Target, look, that happened.
1: And instead of anybody stopping him, everybody's just taking video of it.
2: What in the world?
1: He just turned left into the groceries.
2: Who's going?
1: Here he comes.
4: He's going back out.
1: Still going.
4: He's going back out.
1: He was riding it that much.
4: He is.
1: And there he comes. And he got out smooth that time.
6: Wait a minute. He didn't get in smooth, though.
2: Did he get away?
4: No. If he could have gotten in, he might not be in trouble, but they're going to say he damaged the door.
1: Yeah, now he's in trouble.
4: Yeah. Old guy and wife beaters filming him.
1: Yeah. So you think he got and got on the lawnmower and just decided
4: why else would you do it?
2: Did somebody dare him to do it?
4: Yeah, watch this.
2: There's always that.
1: You realize he's inside.
4: How much for you two?
2: Yeah.
1: Greg,
2: how much
1: this is not, I mean.
2: That's funny what it is.
1: I mean, I could see that.
4: If you're the manager,
1: did he get away?
4: If you're the manager of that Target and he didn't damage the door, do you do anything?
1: Not really.
4: Do you press charges?
1: Not really. Because I'm already not overly joyful because I work at Target.
4: That's a great point. The managers do pretty well there.
1: At Target?
2: But I don't mean, they enjoy it.
1: Right.
2: Let's see what they
1: mean. So, I mean,
2: he's not talking
1: look,
2: about that.
1: So, in other words, I would think what we get up and get to come do is a lot more fun.
2: Yeah.
1: And right?
2: Keeping up with all these people riding lawnmowers in your store.
1: Everybody's mad at me because we went all in on the trans thing.
4: Managers are six figures there.
1: Mm-hmm.
2: No, he was just
1: but I'm still at Target every day, though.
2: I got to deal with
4: the
2: public.
1: You got to deal with
2: this.
1: I'm just saying, if I'm in that job of all the things I got to deal with, and this guy, once he's gone, I'm like, thank God he's gone. You know,
2: get back to work.
1: Everybody's going to be asking me questions. I got to try to remember if I know what he looked like. He's got some sun hat on. Yeah. I can't remember what his face is.
4: The guy with a lawnmower, just say that.
1: I said he won't be hard to find. He's drunk riding a lawnmower.
2: But in the article, obviously they caught him.
7: Yes.
1: They did. Okay. He has been arrested. Yeah.
7: Yeah. And I think it went from like a funny video to like actual property damage when he didn't make it through that doorway.
1: That's what
7: hurt. If he had just done it. And somebody texted the door's not damaged. They're supposed to open like that. Well, he did shatter the glass, took it off the rails. And yes, you're right.
4: He did?
7: They do open. But yeah, look, the glass panel here broke. And then panel kind of comes.
1: Oh, no.
7: They are supposed to open like this. They do open like that, but it's damaged also.
4: Oh, yeah. No. He shattered that glass? I didn't know that.
1: Well, he hit it pretty hard.
4: Oh, he's in trouble.
1: And he could have made it. That's the sad part.
4: Oh, he sure did.
1: If he had just paid attention, he would have made it.
4: Yeah.
1: You could have made it.
7: He got excited.
4: You know he didn't cut straight lines.
7: See, no.
2: On the way out. On the way out, he did good.
1: Yeah. He did.
4: Yeah, his yard's a mess.
1: I know, but look at that.
2: Yeah, so at this point right here,
1: where did he come from?
2: What is he thinking?
1: I mean, y'all, when he's riding around inside there, going up and down the aisles, I'm sorry. That's
4: there's a bar somewhere around there.
2: Yeah,
1: but if he would have gotten the express line with one item, it would have made my day.
2: He may have been pulling a George Jones.
4: Please look at the lady on the little buggy.
2: Look at this guy. He's gonna do
1: Greg
2: something.
1: Got me cruising.
4: No, I think he's with him.
1: Cruising through Target. Got me swerving like I'm George Jones.
2: That's what he is. There may be a George Jones.
1: Yeah, so this is a dare.
7: Yes.
1: They've had a few. He probably gets in the door if he just stopped at 8.
2: Yeah.
1: You know, and he tried to go to 10, and he couldn't square that door up.
2: Okay.
1: And
4: that was a good catch on the glass, Adler. I never saw that.
1: I didn't see that he broke the glass.
4: Yeah, he's in trouble. He's getting a bill.
7: It's like when you go from, it's like a funny video, you know, funny time, and then you accidentally punch a mannequin and it shatters. And it's not funny anymore. Right?
1: Oh, no.
7: Just for example, random.
2: You're talking about some beloved porcelain.
7: Antique porcelain mannequin.
2: Been there since the 1800s.
7: Yeah.
2: I added that.
7: It breaks.
2: Tongue moved.
1: Yeah. Okay.
7: Thought it was soft, for example, and you punched it real hard and it just shatters.
4: When that was going to bounce off.
7: In front of the whole town chapter or whatever
4: the whole Chamber of Commerce.
2: Suddenly, City Council. They weren't happy.
4: Mayor, all behind the camera.
1: Golly.
4: Everybody left me. My whole staff left me. Everybody ran out.
1: It was one of the times that Speedy gave somebody else second hand beer.
7: Right.
4: Got in so much trouble.
1: They
4: sat me down, talked to me.
7: And then he had first hand embarrassment for himself.
2: He gave you a little history.
1: Yes, he did.
4: Oh, yeah.
1: Yes, he did.
4: Scared me, though. Saw the silhouette of it in the corner.
7: Or say you're shooting T-shirts into your audience at a live show, and then you accidentally hit a chandelier, glass comes raining down on the audience.
1: It
7: changes it.
1: What's next? People get upset when you ride their llamas?
7: Yeah,
1: okay,
7: right.
1: Let's get it all out.
7: Let's
1: get it all out.
7: Say you're going to check the power at somebody's house. Their dog gets in the way.
1: Okay.
2: You run over it.
7: You know, over it.
1: It happens.
7: Things can change quickly.
1: Yes.
2: They went from smiles to frowns in a hurry.
1: Yes.
7: Say you're at Fiesta, Texas, trying to impress your friends. Everybody's joking around. You steal a keychain. There's an undercover cop right there. Things change very quickly.
1: They do.
7: Let's say you're at the park with your kids. It's all fun and games.
4: Say you're at the park with your kids, and a Karen comes up to you.
7: Tells you how to parent.
1: Right.
7: Yeah, sure.
1: Let's say your dog's acting up.
7: Yeah, right.
4: Oh, wow. Watch out, everybody.
1: there's no one here that applies to. I just threw that one in.
7: Yeah, right.
1: Right. So.
7: Hey, the lineup for the Regents tradition looks good. We'll see, though, if it happens. I'm worried, guys.
1: Well,
8: Dallas.
9: That came out of nowhere.
7: Well, I'm looking at the lineup right now.
9: You sound like a robot. I'm real worried, guys.
8: I am worried.
9: Yeah.
7: Lance Armstrong, by the way, didn't know he was going to be here.
1: Yeah. We talked about that.
7: I was not listening.
1: Okay.
7: How were you not listening? Nick Saban?
9: Yeah, him and Saban are playing together.
1: We've talked about all this.
9: Him and Uno are playing.
7: Uno?
9: Never mind.
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1: 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We may be on location. We may be here in the old Big Face Studios. The forecast and the conditions will tell. So we'll let you know, and some of you just joined the show, and here we go. And you shall see. Adler, thank you for delicious brisket today, buddy.
3: Absolutely.
1: That was fantastic.
4: Your box seats were upset there wasn't enough for them.
1: I know it. And thank you in the box seats that brought us gifts today. And,
4: yes.
1: And those of you that didn't bring us anything, no need to feel awkward right now. It's fine.
4: So, no, they don't have to bring us anything.
1: They don't. They don't. No. There's no need to feel awkward. No, mm-hmm. Not at all. So thank you for that. A couple things. Garak, a 104-year-old, competes in the Vegas archery tournament. 104 years old.
3: Wow.
4: He's 104?
1: Is this guy 104?
3: He ain't 104.
1: He's not 104.
4: Let me see his birth certificate.
3: Hey, black don't crack.
5: What did he say?
4: Huh?
5: What did he just say?
1: He just said, black don't crack.
4: I want to go home.
1: Right. I will say this, though.
4: I just want to take my headphones off.
1: Look, let me tell you, our African-American brothers, they age gracefully.
5: They do.
1: Mm-hmm. They really, really do.
3: I should have said it like that, but yes, I agree.
1: Right, but not the way you said it.
3: Right.
1: But anyway, he's 104 years old.
4: I got to hear him. Is those his teeth?
3: I don't think those are his teeth, but okay. You check him out.
6: Well, my name is Charles Johnson, and I'm 104 years old.
3: Wow.
6: I'm from Phoenix, Arizona, originally from Clarksburg, West Virginia, but Phoenix now. And I think this is my fourth time here.
1: Fourth?
6: I don't know if I'll make it five, but I'll try. You know what I mean? You know what I mean? This is one of the joys of my life, of being this, you know. It used to be golf. This took the place of golf.
1: He's getting emotional.
5: Why? Yeah,
1: no, I think he just.
6: And I've met so many good friends here. I love to tell people that I'm an archer.
4: Yeah,
6: to tell people I'm going to Vegas means a lot, you know, because I called some of my friends this morning. I said, I'm in Vegas.
1: Look at the
6: archery tournament. Oh, yeah. So it's a very exciting for them and for me, too.
1: Look out.
3: How about that?
4: That's sweet.
3: I don't know if he was crying. I think he's just like, I have 100. So what? I thought it's weird. You know, I think it was like that.
4: Good gracious.
1: 104?
3: What a champ.
1: This guy is still shooting his bow.
4: Dang. He pulled back and everything on it.
5: Back when Robin Hood was alive.
4: I wonder what the pounds are on
1: right now, Greg. Back. Right now, Greg, you can be given 104 years of life and you're as healthy as that guy.
5: Yeah.
4: He was walking around.
5: You okay? Can I shoot a bow?
1: Yeah. Are you okay with being black?
5: Yes, that's fine.
1: Okay. Well, no, I'm just saying that,
4: guys. Y'all gotta stop.
1: No, it's gonna be a different
4: stuff.
1: Change of.
4: I don't know what you're doing.
1: There'd be a different culture that you came up in. I'm just saying it's a different thing.
4: Awful.
1: No, how about this?
4: Have you seen the Adler look for? I want to say he might be 104, or maybe more. He threw out the first pitch. in MLB game.
7: Hmm.
8: Are you saying he's more than 104?
4: I don't know. He had his real number.
7: Same guy?
4: No, it was another guy.
7: So it's the same guy.
4: But it was 100. He was 100 and something, and he threw it out. He didn't make it from me to you.
7: But what you got him at 106 now? How about the?
4: Maybe 109.
7: Okay.
4: I don't know.
7: But the
4: but he's got his number. Like his age is his number on the back. It's like 100 and something. That was his first, the first
3: pitch. Here's Sister Jean. She's 104. She threw it out a couple of years ago.
7: Okay. Is that what you're talking about?
4: What's that right leg doing?
3: Buddy, oh my goodness. It's not in a good position. You're right.
4: Y'all, this is great.
7: Wait a minute. She's on the plate. Is this who you're talking about, Speedy?
4: No, it's a guy.
7: Well, this is not.
8: She's Sister Jean. How old is Sister Jean?
3: She's 104.
7: 104. Come on, Sister Jean.
3: Sister Jean.
7: How about the fact she can even. This thing
8: don't work. See, that's
7: clearly
8: that's
7: wasn't the first pitch.
8: That's a different 104 right there.
3: Yeah.
7: Yeah.
8: I got to go with the archer.
3: That's a hard 104.
7: Yeah.
4: Yes, I want to say, look for. He's a 109-year-old World War II
7: veteran.
4: He's
7: not 109.
4: Yeah, look for that.
8: And now, is he going to throw further back, or is he going to do like
4: No, he did it for the Orioles.
3: All right, here it is.
4: Are you kidding around?
8: No, there he is on his back. 100, mm-hmm. 100, what's that?
4: There he is. 109. So y'all eat that.
3: He's about 4 feet away. That's good.
4: Yes, yeah. He's 109.
7: He's not 109.
8: Look at there.
4: Still he's 109.
7: You thought that was bad? That's pretty good.
4: I didn't say it was bad. I'm just saying it was 109. Y'all like, ooh.
8: It was clearly a ball.
7: He's not 109.
8: No. I mean, yeah.
7: Oh, I wish
8: we
7: could do
8: it. I wish we could do it. It wasn't a strike.
4: It was a dirt ball.
7: That's terrible.
8: Well, I'm just saying.
7: 109.
4: I wish we could delete this segment.
8: We'll go to the machine. You know how they do now?
7: By the way, Sister Jean's done went on in.
4: Oh, yeah,
7: it's old
4: man.
7: Footage. And 109, I don't know if he's still around. Is that recent?
4: I don't know. Let me say it could be old.
7: Of course.
4: March 27th.
8: Fauci's throw
4: maybe?
8: Looked a lot like that.
7: Who did?
8: Yeah. Fauci. Great. Remember when he threw it out?
7: No, looked Fauci, a lot like that. Fauci didn't throw it near as straight as they did.
4: No.
7: But
4: 109, y'all.
7: That's Greg, I'm just thinking wow. that there's a birth certificate issue there.
8: Yeah, 109. He may be 106.
7: And he's walking.
4: Arthur Green is his name.
7: Mm-hmm.
4: And he threw it out for the
7: that's incredible
4: 2026 Orioles opening day first pitch is what it was.
7: That's incredible that so he could do that
8: did,
7: at,
8: right?
7: at 109. So
4: that's amazing.
7: It is. Also, video five.
4: I think that's amazing.
7: It is.
4: Why do you hate everything?
7: I just laughed at you over here going.
8: That is amazing.
7: I'm telling you, 109's a big number.
8: I don't say it like that.
7: It is.
8: It's a big number.
7: I'll tell you this. If I would, this is the same feeling I had when Rich Wingo told me how many ducks he'd seen. 109's a big number.
8: It is a big number.
7: And I'm not saying he's not claiming to be 109, but I'd like to see a little paperwork.
8: It's hard. Yeah,
7: I'd like to see a little paperwork.
8: Those records will be hard to get.
7: Right.
8: But anyway.
7: Do you think?
4: How about this? He has literally borne witness to the entire history of the modern Orioles.
8: How about that?
7: Aren't you
4: relocated from St. Louis to Baltimore in 1954?
3: Is that really the biggest thing he's witnessed, though? I mean, my
4: no, I'm just saying. As far
3: do we even have airplanes? Shouldn't we be like technology, society, the internet? Yeah. No, the Orioles. Imagine how much the Orioles have changed. My God, they were using leather. How about leather bats?
4: He threw out the first pitch
7: the
4: at 100.
7: The changed tremendously.
4: At 106.
7: The amount of logo changing.
4: He threw out, it's back in 2023, he threw out the first pitch at 106 years old.
3: Hey, how about cars? Okay, how about cars? We went from carriages to cars.
4: He was talking about being an Orioles fan.
7: Yeah, but he saw the Oriole, the original.
4: Yeah. That's just what he's saying. They're saying, y'all bunch of jerks. I don't know why y'all.
3: I just didn't
4: anything.
3: Think that's what you were going to say.
7: Hey,
3: I thought you were going to talk about like history, world
4: no,
3: history.
4: No,
3: I'm
4: no.
3: sorry.
4: He was just saying, as an, Orioles. As an Orioles fan, he said he's grown up as an Orioles fan.
3: Okay,
4: so he's seen the history of the program of the
7: he went
4: organization.
7: To, he went to every game that record breaking Oriole went to. I can't think of his name. That
8: Ricky saw Cal Ripken play.
7: That was it. That's what I was thinking about. He saw every game Cal Ripken was.
4: He's in. Believed yeah. to be the 10th oldest living man in the U.S.
3: Wow,
7: 10. We got more. We got 9 more than
4: I
7: him.
4: Guess so.
7: Oh, wow.
4: Make fun of that crap.
3: Make fun of
8: well,
3: America.
8: We will. What if we let them compete in throwing the ball?
4: Let's see.
7: All
4: oldest. Let's see. Oldest jerk in America. Oh, Greg.
7: Oh, wow.
4: Here we go. Oldest man in the U.S. Let's see what happens.
7: There was a time when he couldn't throw out the first pitch.
8: Was he more worried about
4: 111 years old.
8: That's the oldest man alive in the world or
4: in the U.S.?
7: In the U.S., 111.
8: Anybody got him throwing a ball?
7: Big
8: out?
7: Number. Love to see the paperwork.
4: Yeah, because Right. He's born December 9th, 1914.
7: I'm telling you, we got people claiming to be ages they're not.
9: Yeah.
7: I mean, if you're that old.
4: He was born in Colombia, but lives in the U.S.
7: Okay. Thanks, Speedy.
4: Make fun of that.
7: What did his whole life say? The history of the...
4: Oh, I'm just saying the article that MLB had was that it's meant a lot to him because he's actually an Orioles fan.
9: He witnessed Dippin' Dots changing their slogan.
4: He's a World War II veteran, so I know he's witnessed a lot.
3: He has.
4: But it's as far as the Orioles.
8: He learned that he knew Mr. Jangles.
7: He saw the first Pots and Bluebell.
4: Look here.
7: Before Greg and Lily sang the theme song.
4: Yeah. Look at here. Dumbest man at Coronado Avenue. Greg Burgess. Look right here.
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Todd is not at work today at Newsmax. So, and he and I were the ones that were going to have the conversation. So we'll wait till he gets back and, we'll reschedule that again. So, as we start this hour, remind you that if you missed the On Location show yesterday, the archives are there. You can go get that on our podcast channel. Also, there is a best of hour that Adler took all the interviews and put them in 1 hour. If you want that, as far as the video archive, there'll be some videos of me and us on location, and the interviews. They'll be coming to our YouTube channel over the next few days. So there's your update. Yesterday's Bible study, is also archived on both YouTube and podcast today. Gregory, as we start, our, this review, when you look at Greg's life, you know, the what

0: In all the time that I've had access to the airwaves, the what about the dog that I keep passing along to people who decide to take on dogs, and all we've dealt with, I've dealt with it in my own life. Yeah. You know, because a lot of things we learn from experience.
1: Mm-hmm.
0: Hey, what about the dog? And we've had many people share their stories. Speedy shared his. Adler's shared his.
1: Oh,
0: And Greg has shared his. But there was one particular dog that came into Greg's life. A dog named Millie.
1: Millie.
0: And Millie came into Greg and Lily's life, pregnant as a stray, birthing 9 puppies. 8 of them survived. That moment nearly took.
1: Got them all placed.
0: Nearly killed Greg. And then Millie has taken up residence.
1: Yes.
0: Likes Lily, does not like Greg.
1: No.
0: This dog, and there's an update.
1: Well, oh boy, this goes back. You know, we had Chloe, the Chihuahua, for years, 15 years.
0: Oh yes.
1: And I haven't announced this, but recently my favorite dog, Mr. Buddy, he went on in.
0: That was your favorite. He gave you 16 years of his life.
1: 16 years and, you know, got a little controversy on what, but he went on in. And, but him and Millie, I mean, they'd fight every now and then, but you know how dogs get.
0: Mm-hmm.
1: So, when he passed, well, she wouldn't eat. She moped around. You could see she's looking for him. You know how they do.
0: Yeah, sure.
1: And all that. So we were like, well, but then she just never would eat. So, well, we guess we need to, you know, take her down to the vet. Love that. And,
0: Greg, you didn't have to say love.
1: But she don't ride good. She don't like to get. Let me just go back. I was supposed to take her to the doctor the other day. Lisa was babysitting the kids, so I was going to get her by myself. And like I said, she don't really like me. I chased her around the yard for 30 minutes.
0: 30 minutes.
2: Picture it.
0: Trying to picture that.
1: And that's why you got scratches on your arm. Yeah. She didn't mean to, but she got me.
0: What's your voice when you're talking
2: to her? I think
0: she
2: meant to.
1: She may have meant to.
2: Are you like, come here? What's your voice?
1: Yeah, I've tried all of it.
0: You go, Millie.
2: What works?
1: Neither. I chased her in the garage and hemmed her up in the corner. And then kind of held her down till she calmed down, and she's a little short legged dog, but she weighs nearly 50 pounds.
0: Fifty pounds.
1: I mean, she's a chunk. She's been in the mid 40s, and that's why I see I have to deal with her because Lisa can't pick her up.
0: Oh my gosh!
1: But
2: she's a butterball.
1: Anyway, so I finally get her up, and we go down there, and they're like, well, there's you know, best Dave Ryan ever test in the world. He said I feel kind of a mess, or anyway, so we're gonna go with some sonogram or whatever.
0: Oh my gosh!
1: And
2: are you listening, Big Brother?
1: Anyway, so
0: clear.
1: And then he told us, he said, "Hey, it could be a tumor. It could be, you know, you don't know. Mm-hmm. But you know, we're gonna go in there and get a look with the, and it'll show us more."
2: So this was at one place.
1: Yeah,
2: and this was one day.
1: Yeah.
2: So then you go back home with Millie.
1: No, she stays the night.
2: They're
1: trying to say we're going. You know,
2: okay.
0: That'll be on the invoice.
2: Yeah, it will.
1: And then tomorrow, I'll come get her and take her to the other.
2: So you go back to original vet and go to another place.
1: Yeah, who has the equipment.
2: Got it.
0: So you're riding in your truck.
1: And yeah, like I said, we don't know.
0: Riding in your truck with a dog that doesn't like you.
1: Yeah, it's gone from, when I say doesn't like me, she doesn't try to bite me. She'll shy away from me. Not a fan. The dog, to be honest, when she showed up, you could tell she was abused. She's got like scars on her face and stuff.
0: That's
1: so
0: terrible.
2: Oh, she, man.
1: You know, but anyway.
2: Probably a guy that did it.
1: Probably, because I mean, she's not mean to me, but she don't want. Now, every now and then, if I sit down on the back porch, she'll come.

0: beside me, but that's rare. Anyway, so we load her up, we go over there, and we're, you know, I don't know, maybe. I know a dog, this, you just think of dogs, you don't think about this. She needs to have a gallbladder surgery.
1: What?
0: Her gallbladder.
2: Good gosh.
3: What about the dog?
0: She's got a full of stones and that sludge. God. They said,
2: sludge.
0: Enlarged.
2: I didn't even know dogs had a gallbladder.
0: We thought she wasn't eating because the dogs will do this. Now
4: they will.
0: From that, when Buddy first died, we thought, well, because they'll mourn their buddy.
2: Sure, they will.
0: And she wouldn't eat. We were like, well.
2: Yeah.
0: And then the other morning when I had to go get her, at least when I told her, she was real lethargic and wouldn't even get up and come to her. And we're going, she ain't eating. She ain't drinking fluids either. And that was another reason she stayed overnight. They had an IV on her and all that stuff.
2: They had an IV on your dog.
0: Oh, yeah. Oh, yeah. Right. Listen, and we leave the vets, go to get the, he goes, you know, whatever it is, we have to do surgery. I'm going to leave the port in her arm so we can just stick the IV, you know, that little port. Mm-hmm. We ain't down the road 3 miles. Lisa goes, well, she's ripped it out. So she took the old port right out of there.
2: Right out of there.
5: That's good.
2: And you knew that was going to happen.
0: Yeah. But
4: how's your attitude in all this?
0: It's surprisingly, I'm doing all right.
2: Let's say that 10 is you.
0: I wish she didn't shed right now the way she does, because my truck's just
2: full.
0: And first time I took her, I cleaned it up when I got back, and I thought, well, I'm gonna wait now.
2: Yeah,
0: all done.
4: Yeah, so,
0: man, she's shedding.
4: There.
0: Stop giving them little hand, you know, with the gloves that you.
2: Oh yeah, yeah.
4: If 10 is you pitching one. And one is you being joyful and understanding. Where are you?
0: Oh, I got to be joyful and understanding?
4: Uh-huh.
0: Mm. 10's bad. I'm in the middle.
4: Okay, about 5?
0: Yeah. Okay. It's just stressful. I ain't mad about it.
4: Are there times of outbursts?
0: And we ain't even going to talk about the financial part. That's just
3: What about the dog?
0: We're not even talking
4: about it. That's all speaking. Think about it. Well, no. So you had the original cost at your daily vet.
0: Yeah.
4: You're like the one you always go to. Mm-hmm. Then you had to go to a special place for the testing.
0: Yeah.
4: Now you're back to the other vet.
0: No, they're going to handle it where
4: you're going to stay.
2: Greg,
4: did they keep her?
0: I got to take her back today.
4: Oh, God.
0: I got to get out of here a little early today.
2: When is she
0: heading? We didn't know the schedule, but we were already home before they decided.
2: When's the surgery?
0: Should be this afternoon, I think.
2: Whoa, wait a minute. So
0: want her, because they want her IV or for a few hours and all this stuff. And
2: so
0: I'm assuming, I don't know.
4: Did you just say you got to leave early to go do this?
0: Well, yeah. Lisa can't pick her up.
2: Okay. Listen, Gary, I want to say this again. I just want to be sure I have this right. A dog that y'all did not pick. A dog y'all didn't.
0: No, she picked us.
2: She walked up as a stray.
0: Yeah.
2: Birthed puppies into your life.
0: Yeah.
2: Okay. And
0: now that was stressful.
2: All right, so now this dog, who doesn't even really like you, okay?
0: Yeah, she liked me. I think she may like me, but
2: give
0: she's kind of scared of me.
2: I
0: don't know why. I did that time. She ate the
2: right?
0: the wiring in there on my garage door for the third time.
2: You might have forgotten that, but she hadn't.
0: Right. Yeah, I gave
3: her. What about the dog?
0: I'm sitting there like a madman talking to a dog like it understands. Mm-hmm.
2: And I think you told her she brings nothing to the table.
0: I did, and I think that hurt her feelings.
2: All right, so this dog, in the latest episode, has been to one vet, has been shipped to another vet, got an ultrasound,
0: mm-hmm.
2: had IVs, stayed overnight, and is now going to have surgery on her gallbladder.
0: Yeah, right. She's currently at the house, at my house, but she did stay overnight.
2: Are you hitting your register over there?
4: Yeah, let's just say, Greg.
2: Wow. Look,
4: I'm not going to get to this specific number.
2: There he goes.
4: But give me a ballpark. Let's say.
0: I'm
4: on.
0: I'm not doing that. It's not
3: as bad as you think.
4: Well, let's just do this. If
0: I was pleasantly surprised.
4: If a fritter was $100, how many fritters are you eating?
0: Mm-mm.
4: Do you think?
0: That must be a Tuesday or a Friday.
4: Yeah. I'm just saying, how many fritters do you think you would eat? If each fritter's $100. Or you can say if each fritter was $500. You can play the game you want. How many we eat?
2: How many fritters we
4: eat? I mean, in ballpark. I'm not going to say like down to the penny.
2: We eating 10 fritters?
0: Yeah, we're in about a 10 fritter mode.
4: If it's 100 or 5?
2: 100.
0: If it's 100.
4: So it's we're only eating 10?
0: At the moment,
2: so you okay with 10?
4: No, is that prior to surgery?
3: What about the dog?
4: Because surgery, you're eating more.
0: Oh, yeah,
4: 10.
0: I got more. Yeah.
4: I think you're eating probably 20.
2: There's more
4: 25.
0: Yeah, there's more.
2: There's more fritters coming.
1: Yeah, you're eating 30 fritters.
4: Yes,
1: in the next.
4: I think you're eating.
2: Oh,
4: I think you're eating.
1: Yes, you are.
0: It's not that bad.
4: What?
0: So I'm not counting what I've already paid because I'm pretending that didn't happen.
4: Okay. Yeah, we're eating 30 then.
0: Now I'm working about the other. It's out of my mind.
4: Right.
0: Now I'm looking at what's going to be there after the surgery.
5: Greg,
0: you know what I'm saying?
4: Yeah.
0: Now we're going to count some fritters.
4: Yeah, that's what I'm saying.
5: Yeah.
4: You're 30 fritters. You can get animal. Oh my goodness! You can get animal insurance.
5: I'm sure you can. Greg, the local church there near y'all, the one that y'all, they said that they want the information to get Millie a meal train started.
4: Oh my goodness!
0: We'll get it taken care of.
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0: the man who was bold enough to point out that there is no such thing as dog years. Dogs just don't live as long as humans. Rick Burgess.
1: It just seems like it. We're back. Thanks for being with us today. If you're just joining us, here's what we've already covered. We did cover that David Allen Coe died at 86. We did cover that. We've covered Trump referring to NASA's director as having beautiful ears, so there's no doubt he heard the question. King Charles and how funny he is now, according to Speedy. We've covered that. We've done a little bit of looking back at yesterday's On Location show, and we just covered Greg's latest dog saga.
2: Guys.
1: So there it is. Millie the dog needs gallbladder surgery. So there you go.
2: We got people breaking down the surgery costs too that Greg's sure. not sure about.
1: That's all right.
3: No, y'all leave that.
2: No, look right here. Look at all that.
1: Greg, don't show him that.
3: What is that?
2: That's just the average.
1: Mm. Oh, no way.
4: I'm doing good.
1: Uh-uh.
4: If that's real, I'm doing good.
1: Okay, good. All right, that's good. So you already know.
2: There's a lot of follow-up stuff,
4: though. Oh, if that's real, I'm in trouble.
2: I mean, no. Yeah, look at these follow-ups right here.
1: Greg, I'll tell you what.
4: No, you will have a follow-up.
1: I'll tell you what
4: you need. You know what's funny is when they give you medicine to make sure they take it and they won't take it.
1: Correct. Oh, Greg, because you know what you also have? Wound care.
4: Oh, yeah.
1: You have to care for the wound.
4: Come on, Rick.
2: Oh, please tell me they got to do the lampshade.
4: Why would
2: they? Oh, I hope Millie has
1: Are they going to do like they did with my gallbladder, where it's really just a small incision and they take it out with a scope?
4: I don't think they do.
1: Going to do dogs like that?
4: Probably not.
1: Mine came right out my belly button.
4: Yeah, Rick, I really don't believe they're quite at that point there, maybe.
1: Uh-huh.
2: You,
1: They need me to talk to Millie since I've had some gallbladder trouble. You want me to talk to
4: her? Would you?
1: Mm-hmm.
4: Let her know what to expect.
1: Mm-hmm.
4: God.
1: I'm going to tell her not to be afraid. It's not that big a deal.
4: See, that was not the diagnosis I was thinking I was going to get.
1: Okay, easy.
4: I hear a lot of dogs that go, well, they got a bad gallbladder.
1: I know the diagnosis you were wanting.
2: You were thinking it was something probably. No, I mean, it was something worse.
4: No,
2: probably.
4: I just didn't. I've just never heard of dogs having.
1: I didn't know. I would have never guessed that, Greg. I didn't know.
4: You know, that's all I'm saying.
1: That's it.
2: Sure. So how is she? So you brought her back home, and now you got to take her back to surgery. How is she now? Is she any better?
4: If that IV and all.
1: So they just don't keep her and say, let's do the surgery?
4: Well, we didn't know at that point when they...
1: Still got to look at the test.
4: Yeah, and then also they were going, hey, we can do this.
1: Right.
4: This, and
2: Forgive me if you said this, but you have original vet, then you had to go to a special place for the testing.
4: Yeah.
2: Which place do you go back for the surgery? The original?
1: Where the ultrasound was?
4: The first. The second one.
2: The second one.
1: Where the ultrasound was?
2: Yeah. Okay. Got it.
1: Mm-hmm. Yeah, a little further away?
2: Yeah, it is.
4: Not about the same.
1: Is it?
4: Yeah.
1: Just different direction.
4: Yep.
1: Yeah. Okay.
2: So you got Millie set up in the back seat, I'm sure.
4: Mm-hmm.
2: Threw a little blanket down there.
1: Mm-hmm. So
5: has she already scratched you at this point or not yet?
4: That was day one.
1: That's day one. Adler. Yeah. How much shedding furs in your truck?
4: Wow, a lot.
1: Okay,
2: yeah.
1: That's so easy to get out to.
4: This time of year when they're starting that shed.
2: Oh, they're shedding everywhere.
1: Man. Mm-hmm. Yard. See, that's the only downer because we love mutts and we love yard dogs. But if you ever have to deal with them inside a structure, because there's not a lot of mutts that you can go, oh, we bred him not to shed.
4: Yeah.
1: And by the way, I know it's a lot of breeders. They'll lie about shedding.
2: Yeah.
1: They'll claim a dog doesn't shed.
4: No dander.
1: Yeah. And then I've been to places where there's some people that have shedding dogs inside their home.
4: And look, y'all
1: don't because it's an outside dog. But you ever been to somebody's house that just lets the dog shed all over the house?
4: I know. Hey, if she came in the house, there's no telling what it would look
1: There's
4: like.
1: Some that let them do the other two.
2: Does she ever get inside at all?
4: No. She is 100% outside. She'll bust the door up now and then and sneak in on you, but she doesn't.
2: But she stays in the garage.
4: Mm-hmm. Yeah. I leave her in and out.
2: Have you heard about this?
4: Goes around the whole property.
2: He went and got kiddie pools for the puppies. And
1: I remember that. Oh,
2: do you know that he went and got tents for the dogs? They sleep in the tents?
4: The little pup tents. At least came with that when it was cold. She acts like they get cold.
2: Do you know?
1: And I know Buddy just went on in, but when Buddy was still here, he and Millie camped.
4: Yes.
1: They camped out in the garage.
4: That was Lisa some reason coming
1: They were
4: with
1: camping dogs.
4: I keep explaining to her that they don't get cold the way we get cold.
2: Rick, they got tents.
4: They had tents. Pup tents.
1: Greg, have you talked to the pet chaplain? That Texas Nation's on fire today.
4: They are.
2: Must love seeing you coming.
4: Walmart.
2: You getting pulls and tents.
1: Oh, yeah. And everybody thinks, you know what everybody thinks? He's such a good pop.
4: Such a good papa. He's like all this stuff he does for his grandkids. I ran out of them pools, so, I mean, how many I bought? I don't know.
2: I know.
4: Because you couldn't just get the plastic one. You could when they first came out, but they outgrew it quick.
2: Mm-hmm. Well, what's the size of the tents?
4: They're a little pop. They're not big.
2: Like big, like same this with, area
4: with
2: right
4: the little,
2: here?
4: When you had the little bent rod.
2: Oh, yeah.
1: Did you ever worry they might need a little campfire?
4: Well, they could have had one right between them. Actually, they had a heater.
2: Rick Burgess, they had a space heater.
4: Back in winter. And I've told Lisa, I said, look.
2: Get cakes on the fall.
4: Animals don't get cold like we not, you know.
1: Well.
6: Rick Burgess, you hear about Greg's dog's going to have a gallbladder surgery?
4: Yeah, that's great.
6: He's just been $3,000 on dogs. Rick, if you know she lives in a little tent.
2: Yeah. I know you wait. We'll wait for clearance on Mr. Buddy, but the audience is asking, is everything okay?
4: Oh, no.
2: So you're waiting for Lele.
4: He was wide open up till he went. He was running
1: around.
4: You
1: talking about somebody.
4: He never got to that point where he was sick or anything. He was still chasing my car up and down the driveway.
2: Yeah.
1: You talking about a dog that was 16 but still living his best life?
4: Oh yeah.
1: So he really went out the way you want an old dog to go at it. Just he was here one day, gone the next.
4: Yeah. Right. I mean, he was at the top of his game. There was no sign of him feeling bad at all. Right. Just the old face a little gray.
2: So you're leaving early today.
4: Yeah, I got to load up a fat dog. Bless her heart. When she came to us, she was skin and bones. She ain't skin and bones no more. She's a little chunk.
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1: 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So there's the latest saga involving Greg and his dogs.
2: Good night.
1: Now, Adler has been talking about this. There's a reason when you're walking, you should always face traffic.
2: Yep.
1: Here's
3: Adler
1: why.
3: Adler calls people out about it.
1: Now, I don't know, you know, you may be shocked at 61 years old that I'm not familiar with streamer HMBLZAYY. Who's this?
4: I'm not familiar with him either, but he is on day 34 of walking across the country.
1: Okay.
4: And he'll just walk and walk and walk, and he even has the graphics on the screen.
1: Is he cutting grass?
3: What is that, a walker?
4: It's a cart that has, like, all his stuff in his camping.
1: Is he homeless?
4: Possessions. He's a streamer.
1: Is he doing this for, what is he bringing awareness to?
4: I don't know.
3: Himself.
4: Good question.
1: Clicks,
2: and he's got a high,
1: views.
2: He got a high-vis vest on for traffic and everything. Hey, I'm here.
1: But he's not facing traffic. Traffic is at his back. And it cost him.
4: Yeah.
3: Ooh. Oh, no.
4: Yeah. And we can't.
3: Somebody looking
4: we can
3: down,
4: use the audio
3: door.
4: Real quick. We can use the audio, but then after that, I'll kill it. Because hey,
2: can I ask you real quick?
4: He cusses.
2: For radio audience, too.
1: Well, if you get hit by a truck, you'll cuss.
2: Is he bad hurt in this?
4: No. He's not bad hurt. He was able to stand afterwards. Police came, all that.
1: Well, that's a story. I got hit by a car. I just bump him.
4: He was streaming live.
1: Okay.
4: He was 5 hours away from his next checkpoint. So he just walks all day on a stream.
1: Yeah. Am I responsible for taking the audio down? Only you.
4: I got it.
1: You got it. Okay,
4: yeah.
1: Here we go.
4: All right, here we go. Walking. Cars passing. Car behind him.
1: Oh! He got centered.
3: Oh, wait,
1: I thought
3: he was
1: got,
3: just a glancing
1: He
3: blow.
1: Got hit. I mean, really got hit.
2: Oh, he
3: really
2: did. Clipped, y'all.
1: Uh-oh.
2: It almost looks like it was intentional.
3: Look, he's walking.
4: There's a truck passing.
1: Oh!
4: Oh, my goodness. You hear them barely hit
2: How
4: the brakes.
2: How is he not hurt?
4: Right
2: yeah,
4: before.
2: I mean, that really hit.
3: Could
2: hit
3: be a setup.
1: You call him setup, Greg?
3: Yeah.
1: What, your buddy hits you while you're streaming?
3: Well, he's okay.
2: Why do I see the shadow of the car before it
1: I comes would like
2: up?
1: To know how he's okay.
2: Like, stop right now. Is that the shadow of the car already?
1: Yeah.
2: It's like it was going slow and then sped up. Like it was done on purpose.
1: All right. Well, it looks like he turns away. Watch the car turn.
4: He might have done a little jump, but yeah.
1: Watch the car.
2: Look, the car's behind him right now.
1: Watch the turn. I don't know. He got hit.
3: Well, he turned cool. into him.
4: What in the world, Speedy? You're right. That shadow does look odd.
2: Like he's right now. It's behind him now.
4: Yeah,
2: right
4: the
2: now.
4: The shadow looks odd.
2: Or is it the...
1: Somebody try to take...
4: Did he push the wrong pedal? Because is that why it sounds weird? Like it doesn't sound like he's trying to slam stop
2: Was that a car... Wait. To your point, was that a car following him? And then it sped up? Or did they speed the video up?
4: Oh, you know what? It's that sounds like a peel out, not a brake slam. So maybe that was an accidental, I hit the wrong pedal.
1: I don't know, somebody's out to take out him Blazy.
3: Or he's just made it edited.
4: Okay. It's a follow car. It's a follow car.
3: So even his own follow car.
1: His own follow car hit him.
4: No, the follow car was hit by another car.
2: That's it.
4: Okay.
2: Yep. Follow car. The blue car.
4: The walk on the right side of the road thing doesn't apply here.
1: Yes, it does.
2: But you would still see him coming because
4: there was another car.
1: If the follow car had been over there on the other side, they'd been using that shoulder. Then how could anybody ram you that you couldn't see?
4: That's true too.
1: But then you're still in there
3: going the wrong way.
2: Yeah, you can't do it.
3: The follow car.
4: That's why.
1: Well, you can't have a follow car.
3: Dadgummit.
4: Okay, that's why.
3: So the follow car can't go against traffic like a person.
2: That's right.
3: So there.
2: There you go, Greg.
1: Okay. So Streamer, he was walking.
3: I'm not as impressed as he has a follow car.
1: He's walking from Philly to California.
4: Yes.
2: That's a long walk.
1: If he's got a follow car, he's getting in that car some.
4: Yes, he is.
3: Well, it doesn't mean
1: you talk him, Blazy.
3: Him, Blazy, ain't going to walk that far.
1: I don't know if that's what he's called. I just,
4: maybe Humble Zay
1: or something? It's a bunch of letters.
2: So you think
1: Humble Zay could be like, it.
2: How far
4: or him, Blazy. Yeah, maybe him, Blazy, or Humble Zay, man.
3: So his
4: His follow car
3: Look, here he is with one of them collars on.
2: Yeah. Oh. Mm-hmm.
4: Walking to...
3: Oh, a little whiplash. That'll mess up you.
2: He didn't walk in there.
4: No. That'll mess up
1: your walk. By the way, I would not walk for long distances on the shoulder of any highway with all the distracted drivers now.
3: It's
1: more dangerous out there. People
3: aren't crazy.
1: Them swerving off a little bit is so common.
2: Mm-hmm.
1: Yeah. I mean, it is like,
2: And how, I guess he takes rural roads all the time because, you know, it's illegal to walk on the interstate.
4: Right. You can't be up on no motorized or whatever.
1: Blazy don't know what he's talking about.
2: I got in trouble that way when y'all painted me up like a human billboard and I tried to jog in one exit and I almost got booked.
4: Yeah.
3: Wow.
4: They don't like it when you do that.
3: Uh-uh. Last year, I think it was, when that guy, I was going down I-20, and there was a guy on the side on a horse.
1: Interesting. Likely drunk.
3: On a horse on
2: I-20.
3: Did
2: you want to ride it?
3: About the
2: Whenever you see somebody riding a horse, do you wish you were riding
3: it? No, I'm not big in horses.
1: Wait a minute. Out there on I-20?
3: Yeah, right there in Villa
1: Rica. You talking about Death Race 2000? Out there on a horse?
3: Yeah.
1: No.
2: But you'll pass that today going to get Millie.
4: Just want to reiterate, walk facing traffic.
1: Here he goes.
3: He really is like... You know how people have these pet projects that they like to promote?
1: Yes.
3: That's his.
4: It is. What was his name that said, always neuter your pets from Price is Right?
3: And then he'd go grope some of the work. Yeah.
1: Thanks, Greg, for reminding us of that.
4: He'd be like, neuter your pets right in this area.
1: Okay.
4: I'm sorry.
1: Right.
4: But, y'all, I see women baby strollers. Walking with traffic in my neighborhood. In my neighborhood.
1: Look,
4: all the time.
1: Mad about it.
4: I'm like, ma'am, wait.
1: You slow down in a van?
4: I don't slow down in a van, pull up next to him and talk to him. I can't do that.
3: No, you can't.
4: But in my mind, I say, man, if you're looking over your shoulder, they're going to run right over you. They're looking at their phone. They're not looking. Please, but everybody.
1: It's more dangerous to walk around traffic right now than in the history of cars.
3: But even if you're walking against it, still, swerve off so fast.
4: But yes,
1: at least I can see
4: But you're looking that way. That's it. That's the thing.
1: Unless, Greg, I'm walking and looking at my phone.
4: Right. Don't look at your phone. Look at the traffic coming at you. And then you see it coming, and you can sidestep if you need to. And then when you are driving, one last thing, I'm sorry. When you are driving and you see people walking facing traffic, walking the correct way, that means they're going to be on your side of the road as you are driving. So what you can do, because you're smart and you're an adult person driving a car, you can move to the left.
2: Just a
4: little. If there's no other cars around, if you get into the left lane, it's fine. I know you're used to driving on the right side, but you have the whole road. You can move all the way over. You don't have to go over just a little bit because there's not going to be any other problem. Move all the way over. You don't have. There's nothing keeping you from going over there. Why are you so close to the people that you're passing?
1: Are you okay? Are you all right?
3: Well, what if you got a car?
4: Are you afraid of the left side of the road in your car?
3: What if there's another car there? What are you going to do?
4: That's not what I'm talking about. They act like there is another car there, so they're like, zoom, right past you. You have the whole road. Are you afraid of the left side of the road? Is there any car with your car?
3: What kind of voice is that?
1: I've never heard of any of that voice.
2: What's going to be
1: this
2: the name
1: of... This
2: from
1: the guy who used to let a dog drag him on a skateboard through traffic.
5: Greg, that was
4: he's going to be dead soon, so you just keep Kevin's name out of your mouth.
2: What's the name of your organization? Is it Face Traffic? Or
4: it's
2: going to
4: be
2: gonna
4: Walk
2: be?
4: This Way. And we're going to be like...
1: Dumbass!
4: That'll be the campaign.
1: Remember, you never compared Dadler to Adler.
5: Yeah, that's true.
1: That's two different. When he was Adler, he was not as responsible. But now as Dadler, he's changing the world and making it safer for his kids.
4: I'm just trying.
2: Adler would go both ways.
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9: We are having a blast. Can you imagine going out and seeing what we do here live on stage? And maybe even participating, finding your way on the stage, going, I'm here facing Greg Burgess and ride again. I'm on the stage spinning the wheel of bundles, bits, and bugs. My goodness, Mr. Lucky has come out of the garage after 23 years, and I'm here for it. It is the Are You Ready Tour. 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I don't know about premium seats. I think they're all gone, but there may still be some here or there, so you can check that. 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You can get your tickets to the Are You Ready Tour coming this fall. It is going to be a blast. You know, we have some of the kindest people in this audience. I mean, kind. We don't deserve you. I mean, how about this? Y'all are too nice and too kind for us.
3: Yeah.
9: And you're so encouraging.
3: Which is
9: and
3: not saying a lot.
9: So yeah. I get back from the show on location yesterday. Make my way back to the studio. Adler gets back. We're going to do the Bible study. Then Speedy, Greg, y'all came back. And, of course, you know, Gary, I kid you not, Gary did not even come in.
14: Hey, just if you'd let me out here by my truck, I'm going to head on back.
3: Boy, I tell you.
9: And so we're in here now, back to the studio. And I noticed that Davey Allen, who stayed here in Master Control, Davey's great with location shows.
3: He's still in the Navy.
9: Yeah, Davey Allen, running the board on the show at Master Control. So I look in our little snack area, and there's a box full of goodies.
2: Yeah.
3: Oh, goodies.
9: And this letter was inside the box.
2: All right.
9: Hey, guys.
2: He did say there was something dropped off.
9: Guys, there. My brother and I came in last week. And y'all made us feel bad that we didn't bring a gift.
3: Oh, wow.
2: No, you.
3: As you did.
9: I didn't make anybody feel bad.
2: It's always uncomfortable when you do this.
9: So my wife, Angie, I make goodies for the show. Boom, Angie made some sweets. Listen to this list in that box in there.
3: Okay.
9: Oreo and cookie butter cinnamon rolls.
3: Ooh.
2: What?
3: Never heard of that.
9: Oreo and German chocolate cakes and brownie cookies.
3: Oh, yeah.
2: Yes.
9: I would love some honest feedback. Matter of fact, y'all on the old show did Keep It or Coaster.
3: Okay.
9: Should y'all start Treat or Trash? You talking about hurting people's feelings.
3: Yeah. Plus,
9: you're talking about
3: set up.
9: Our great or garbage. Greg said y'all would take anything, even apparently if it came out of the trunk of somebody's car.
3: Oh,
9: which, by the way, these
3: did
9: not.
3: Which actually did happen. But yeah.
9: Thanks again, all kidding aside, for letting us join the show. We had a blast. God bless you guys. Tracy Kimbrell. Tracy, definitely not a woman.
3: You remember him and his brother?
9: I'm not a woman. By the way,
2: said he was.
9: I didn't know.
3: Yeah, Rick called his dad.
9: It was raining this morning, and I didn't run in the rain. Unfortunately, I skipped to the truck. Okay, Tracy, that's not helping.
3: Right.
9: But anyway, so Tracy,
3: he did his homework.
9: Tracy, to your wife, Angie, since she put all the work
2: Angie.
9: In.
1: thank you. These are delicious. I know Adler took some of the brownie cookies home yesterday. Greg and Speedy get their shot at them.
2: I haven't even got anything.
4: Hey.
2: Did you get them all?
4: Did you get all of them?
1: No, he didn't get all.
4: I didn't. I thought it was just a chocolate cookie. And it was a brownie cookie. I ate the whole thing. I don't usually eat sweets that much. I ate the entire thing.
2: I'm going in.
1: You usually eat brisket. So there's some feedback.
4: It was fantastic.
1: There's some feedback.
4: Honestly, one of the best packaged cookies I've eaten in my entire life.
3: Okay, calm down.
4: Not even joking around.
1: There's a lot of things in it's in the conference.
2: I'm gonna eat the whole box.
1: Let me tell you, that box right there has got Speedy Trouble written all over it.
2: So there's still stuff in there?
1: Oh, lots of stuff
2: still
1: in there.
2: Okay.
4: Lot.
2: Well, thank you, Tracy.
4: Thank you, Tracy.
1: And Angie. Thank you, Angie.
4: All I had was that brownie cookie. It was, I honestly think it might be the best packaged cookie I've ever had in my life.
2: Well, now
3: you've set a standard.
4: Now we're all really good. Really good.
3: Are you talking about the package or the cookie?
4: I'm talking about the cookie. I haven't even looked in there.
1: It's in the conference room. Go check it out.
4: I'm not talking about packages.
1: And I see some things in there that have you written all over them. What do you think about it? I just said cookie butter and Oreo cinnamon roll?
4: Cookie butter and Oreo cinnamon roll? Oh, man.
1: Yeah, that's...
2: bring it in.
1: Now I'll tell you top two. You know, you end up having to be in the hospital immediately if this keeps up.
3: My gallbladder's going out, too.
1: Yeah, your gallbladder's been surprisingly healthy.
3: I know.
1: Mine unsurprisingly not.
3: I think didn't I have a couple of stones? Remember we made a song about it.
1: You had some stones?
3: What? Remember you were singing at the Like a Rock? That was a long time ago.
4: Great Scott, a rock.
1: I forgot all about that.
4: Evidently, I didn't. Okay. It was funny.
3: Okay.
2: You did.
15: This is crazy.
1: I told you it was a lot.
4: Yeah.
15: This box is saying, let me say that.
1: You got to stop saying that.
4: Yeah.
2: That's what it is. Mouth party.
1: Right.
4: Yeah.
1: Okay.
4: Right, Speedy?
2: What'd you say?
4: It's like a mouth party.
1: That's the one. That's the one right there. That's those cinnamon rolls you're talking about right there.
2: Where's the cookie that you tore up?
4: I took three of them, so is there any left? They're gone.
2: Why would you do that?
4: They're gone then.
1: For his kids in here?
4: Yeah, I got two kids in me.
2: What is that? What is this?
1: That's German chocolate right there.
4: Greg, what are you eating? Greg's eating.
15: Cinnamon something.
1: That's the cookie butter cinnamon roll right there.
2: Okay. Yeah.
1: Is it good?
2: Yeah. My party. Oh, I'm telling you.
4: Yeah, buddy.
2: There's about to be a party up in here. My mouth's going to be screaming, social.
1: Okay. I'm begging you.
2: You're having a good time, say, eat it.
1: So there's the cinnamon roll that tastes like Oreos right here.
2: Yeah.
4: Cinnamon roll Oreos.
2: Oreos? Greg, how do you feel about that?
3: I don't know. Whatever this one is, I got.
1: That's a cookie butter you got there, Greg.
3: Cookie butter, ladies and
2: gentlemen. This is an Oreo cinnamon roll?
1: Tear into that.
2: Oh, okay.
1: What do you think?
4: Tear it up, Speedy.
3: Oh, my God.
4: Yeah.
2: Oh, turn the lights out.
3: He just said something offensive.
1: He just turned the lights out. Who says that?
2: Yeah.
1: Who says that when they eat something?
2: If you got a buzz, say what's up.
1: Yeah. He just said that.
4: Yeah, he did. Yeah.
1: And he tried, you know, the only thing missing him saying it in an English accent.
4: Right.
2: I bet you I can eat mine faster than you.
1: Where are y'all on?
4: It's not a contest. Not his contest.
1: Where are y'all on German chocolate?
4: What is German chocolate?
1: Show them German chocolate. It's one of those chocolates that really isn't chocolate.
4: Okay.
1: But I know some people that German chocolate is just, I mean, it owns them. It's not your favorite. But I tell you, you sure do like cookie butter cinnamon roll.
3: I don't know what that is. But
2: is there a place to get this stuff?
1: I've already told you three times what it is.
2: Right.
1: Do you just not accept my answer?
3: You just said the name of it. I don't know what's in it.
1: Well, Greg, I think cookie butter and cinnamon.
2: Where do you get the stuff?
4: Is there a way to buy the stuff that we're eating and talking about?
1: Look, there's a label on top of one of the German chocolate things in there. Hand it over. But he said his wife made these. Let me see. Look on top.
3: He was telling me.
1: So I think she just made them, but it says Sweet Time. So I think that's just her.
3: I think, you know.
1: Is that a place called that?
3: We meet a lot of people, but.
2: Huh?
3: I remember Tracy, and I think you said she bakes, you know, that like a little business.
1: It says Sweet Time on there.
4: Sweet Time. Okay, there you go.
1: T-I-M-E.
4: And speaking of which,
3: I told him, I said, I bet your house smells good all the time.
2: Do you want an Oreo one?
3: I'm done.
2: How much to see if you can eat another one?
1: No, good. Food. I mean, we've said this, food should not be a dare. It shouldn't be a contest.
2: Is this caramel?
3: I made a man.
1: I think that's really German chocolate on top.
3: No, not there.
4: Hey, speaking of people bringing us stuff, the Alabama housewife on Instagram brought me some beef tallow donuts
2: that
4: she made herself. Fantastic.
1: Yep. I remember that.
4: Yeah. Oh, yeah. So thank you to her. I forgot to say
16: that. This is what's been right here.
4: It's only been a month, so
1: Oreo.
4: I remembered.
2: Is this a smaller version of what I just ate?
16: Yeah, what is that?
1: No, it's one of these, but it's Oreo flavor.
16: Man, my mouth's got a buzz.
4: Yeah.
1: We'll be right back.
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1: Are you ready?
2: I'm rolling coal, Burge. I got a truck full of it, and I'm rolling. All right, there we go. They are floating in a John boat, catching all five today in Athens, Georgia.

0: Trail Road is ready. Robot Speedy says he's ready. Supposed to be on my way to Tennessee for a Bigfoot festival. But we're sick, so I guess I'm not going. I guess I'll just listen to all five. Well, I hate you missed the Bigfoot festival, but and hope you get to feeling better. Speedy, Greg, and Adler all here. Vox seats coming up later on. Burgess Ball Battle coming up later on. We get you ready for an active weekend. There's a lot going on this weekend, so we'll get you ready to go. As you got the show today.
1: Yeah.
0: What up? You've got Strange Encounters, new episode tomorrow.
2: Come on.
0: Rick and Bubba's Greatest Hits and Radio Gold, new episode tomorrow. 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Also, I go to Calhoun County, near Atlanta, near Birmingham, near Perfect, Anniston, Alabama, First Baptist Church, Sachs, Man Church, hot dogs at 4, service at 5.
1: Yeah.
0: And if you need details on that, go to themanchurch.com or burgessministries.com. That's an active weekend.
1: Yeah, it is.
0: So we do have Millie update today. By the way, the enhanced footage now out involving the attempted assassination on Trump. We were watching all the footage prior to the show. We'll watch it on the show.
1: We're all mad about it.
0: I'm telling you. I know that right now we're in a world where mediocrity is it. I mean, it's mediocre. Excellence is just not even desired. When there's people standing between you and danger, that's no place to cut corners. We need the best of the best. Now, I realize you got to hire somebody.
1: Mm-hmm.
0: I mean, that's the problem that I keep running into when these people say, well, my goodness, we're trying to fill slots and we're pulling people out of the pool of people that's available to us.
1: Mm-hmm.
0: But boy, there's some things being revealed now. We got we got to do a better job now. I'm just going to say that.
1: Yeah.
0: We got to do a better job now. My goodness, if the dog is already showing you this guy's trouble, pay attention to the dog.
1: Yeah, he's pulling you in the room.
0: We never saw the, you know, two of the enhanced. You see that we had a dog followed him into the very closet he ran out of.
1: Yeah.
0: And
1: yeah.
0: The guy pulled the dog off of him.
1: Yeah.
0: So, now, I'm not a dog handler, so maybe some of you dog handlers out there in the police force, you can say, no, wait a minute, Burge. The dog was not, whatever. But if you got a dog and he follows a guy who's about to try to kill the president into a closet, I think I'd check him out.
1: Yeah.
0: Sir, what are you doing here?
2: Yeah, considering the event has already started.
1: Right. Yeah, we got a canine that has alerted you. This guy, I'm following him in there because he's got a shotgun stuck underneath his suit coat, and other weapons and knives and all that.
0: Mm-hmm.
1: Yeah, we'll have to break that down. It really goes back to the day before there's footage out now where he's just casing the hotel.
0: Well, yeah.
1: He's checking exits. He's gone.
0: You know why? I mean, he's a guest at the hotel.
1: Yeah.
0: He walked all over the place.
1: He's all over the place, man, and there's just so much there. And then there's some looks like local officers that are there working security.
0: Of course, they're real good.
1: And be in support to the Secret Service and run the other way when all this starts to happen.
0: Yeah, remember, I thought one of them had been shot. They fell down and were so scared falling around. No, they haven't been shot. They fell because they were terrified and were running away from the danger.
1: Mm-hmm.
0: I mean, not trying to get set up where they can shoot back and keep themselves safe.
1: Mm-hmm.
0: They're out of here.
1: Yeah.
0: I mean, they can't run away quick enough.
1: Golly.
0: With a badge on and a gun. So anyway.
3: Are these like the frisk people, you know what I mean?
0: Guess,
3: they're
0: right.
3: Wearing the blue gloves.
0: Well, I tell you, they're not much help to you other than frisking.
3: No. The Frisk sisters.
0: And by the way, I hate to say this. Hey, the person that draws the gun, you got two shots at him from here to the box seats and you can't hit him. I mean, if it was me shooting a pistol, I could see. I know a pistol's harder to shoot, but I'm not a trained security person.
1: Right.
0: I would think a trained security person, that shouldn't be that difficult a shot.
1: Right.
0: But again, I may be out of my league, not knowing what I'm talking about on that. I got you.
1: Well, we're not law enforcement professionals, but after this has come out, seeing what they are saying, like people that this is what they do. They're saying that there's just 1,000 things wrong in this video.
0: How about this?
1: And there's some bad A's in there that do step up.
0: Of course.
1: But then there's some in there that don't need to be working tomorrow.
0: How about this?
3: One, two, three. Three misses right there.
0: Well,
3: yes.
0: I, well,

0: I guess one way you don't hit it when you're backing up shooting.
1: Back to the dog guy. Right. So the event started. Nobody's lined up. Everybody, you know, supposedly's in there. Do you not engage him just when you see him walk up? Right. Where are you going and why are you here?
2: Right, yeah, because, but, see, this video is after they everybody's already in the ballroom, or that's what I'm calling it.
0: They're taking the metal detector down.
2: Yeah. Correct. So if you see somebody, you're like,
1: hey. You go engage him?
2: And you got your canine, and he's alerted you, hey, so I'm following this guy into the closet. And you go, and you pull him back on the leash. And then turn.
1: Or even if you ain't got a dog, look at him and go, why? Where are you going? What
2: are you doing here?
1: Yeah, the event's started, and you don't look like you're invited anyway.
0: Hey, trench coat. Let's take that trench coat off.
3: Right. And then when things get hairy, the guy with the dog also doesn't go towards the...
1: Look at the three blind mice.
3: He pulls his dog off. Yeah, Greg. See, pulls his dog off. Things get nuts. And he goes away.
2: He sure does.
3: He backs away, and he does not come back. That might be him coming back.
2: No, that's not him coming back. That's another
3: officer.
2: Because
3: there's no dog. Right.
2: Right. I've looked at that a couple times. It's a guy that passes him in the hall.
0: Let me tell you.
3: That's not good look for the dog guy.
0: Let me tell you, the three grandmothers we got over in uniform, they wasn't no help to nobody.
2: Mm-mm. Yeah, I don't know. Like you're saying, I don't know. Look, to their defense, if they're pat-down police and they are not armed, okay, that's one thing. But I couldn't tell if they're officers or not. I can't tell.
3: It says TSA, I think, on the back.
2: Okay. So if they're not armed and they're just there to work the security there, I mean, what's it called? MAG? What is it? The system they use? Metal detector, basically.
1: Yeah, I'll give them a pass because they're not there for it.
0: Right.
1: Yeah.
0: Okay.
3: They need to be better at running.
0: Of course, I wish they didn't look so terrified and run so bad.
3: Right.
0: Right. But the dog guy, I thought somewhere the dog is shrugging his shoulders.
1: How do you not have a conversation?
0: He's like, I tried.
2: Hey, can you stop?
0: You know, I mean, they're like,
1: you're in this.
0: He said he tried.
1: You're in this empty hall.
0: Yeah, he said he saw the guy.
2: Yeah. Like that's what's bothersome right there. We're showing the video.
0: How do we not?
2: The guy walked right past him.
1: He's talking to him.
2: Dog is saying he's alerting you. He's pulling you in.
1: He runs right out behind him. I mean, he nearly trips over.
0: Look, dog guy doesn't do anything. Where's dog guy going?
2: He's going the other way.
3: That's not dog guy that comes back. Okay.
0: Where did dog guy
2: go?
0: You
2: let that leash go.
0: He ran.
3: He ran away.
0: Stupid.
2: Hey, y'all, we got lucky. We got real lucky.
0: And
2: I'm not saying anything about it, because there were some people out of the screen that did tackle him and do that. I'm talking about, we got lucky that no more officers were shot when he came running through.
3: Yeah. Yes.
2: Because if he'd have let that canine go, he would have got him in the closet.
0: Somebody said, I wear security at the church. We don't even let somebody come in a trench coat.
3: No.
2: What in the world, man?
0: Shit. Well, you're right. It could have been bad.
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0: The man who shaved 30 minutes off his last road trip, Rick Burgess.
1: Thank you for being with us today, Speedy Greg Adler, the gang all here. Looking forward to hanging out with you today and meeting the folks that will be here later in the Vox seats. Also really kind of excited about Oceana Cruises telling Sherry and me, by the way, there's a few more cabins that we've put over in your group. Well, thank you for that, Oceana. And now I know that a couple of them have already been grabbed, but good to hear that some of you, this worked out better for you. You're like, okay, I thought I'd missed my opportunity, didn't know if I could go when y'all first started announcing this. Hey, we're in. So I'm glad you've been added to the group. But there still are some cabins, apparently, that we can get for you. I don't know how many. I don't think it's a lot. But you can go right now. If you just go to rickburgessshow.com, we're going to be leaving on September the 26th from Istanbul, Turkey. We'll end up in Trieste, Italy. And also in between that, we'll go to Montenegro, Croatia, Greece. We'll see some historic biblical landmarks, including the remains of Ephesus, which I'm really excited about. Sherry and I are going to take an excursion for that. So if you want to find out about it, everything's included in the price. All the gratuities are included. All the meals are included. And for those of you that do not drink alcohol, you can actually get $400 worth of credit toward a shore excursion on the ship. So that's $400 for you to use to go to something cool you want to go to. So all of that is, it makes a great Mother's Day gift too. Maybe mom, you're like, hey mom, I got a really cool surprise for you. You're going on this cruise with Rick and Sherry Burgess. So go to oceanacruises.com/bigvox or just go to rickburgessshow.com. See, we got a little link right there. You click on that. Then you can get a phone number to call. It'll even tell you which agents you'll be dealing with, and they'll plan the whole trip for you. And Sherry and I will look forward to traveling with you guys, Lord willing, coming up this fall. Okay, so one of the things that has kind of been explained, because you can't really tell on this footage that we just talked about, is that the person who misses with the pistol is actually the agent that was shot. So the Secret Service is clarifying that this agent was the one that was hit with the shotgun blast, and the blast does go in their direction, and the agent is actually falling backward from the impact of the shotgun shooting while falling back, which is why they were not accurate. So that does
2: that
1: make
2: would
1: a lot
2: do
1: of,
2: it.
1: Yeah,
2: that
1: would do it. So that explains that. Now the other stuff, we think that the women falling all over themselves are just TSA agents and are not armed.
2: Correct.
1: And now, dog guy, he's still got explaining to do. And I will say the one Secret Service guy too looks like he gets caught off guard, but he thinks that everybody's in. So right there, this guy, he goes, "Oh my gosh, there's somebody with a gun." So they're saying right here that the one who draws the gun is the one who gets shot.
3: Yeah, on the bottom there,
1: there. That's according to Secret Service. That's what they're saying.
3: Correct.
1: So here he comes through. He definitely shoots in that direction.
4: Yeah, that moment right here.
3: Right there.
4: Is that when he got a shot off, and so now he returns fire?
1: Yeah, but they say he's hit falling backwards shooting.
4: Okay. 1, 2, 3 misses, which is because he just got shot. It's such a miracle that nobody got killed.
3: It really is. It really is. Mm-hmm. Now, back to the canine officer that's in the hall about to go the other way. He is carrying. I thought, was that a TSA? And he's not. No, he's armed because he grabs. He goes to grab his pistol and then goes the other way. That's the guy I'm sure they're questioning right now. That's the guy I want to talk to.
4: Yeah.
3: If I'm like, I'm like, what are you staring at right here?
4: Like, it sure looks he's armed.
3: He is. Watch his right hand.
4: Yeah.
3: He goes for it here in a second. But what are you looking at?
4: He has to be talking to him.
3: Yeah, so when he comes running out right now, he goes to go a little bit further. He goes to grab his pistol right there in his right hand.
4: Never draws and backs away, and we never see him again.
3: Correct.
2: Yeah,
3: but what are we doing for that 10 seconds? Who are you talking to?
4: He was talking to the guy, and then the guy produces a shotgun. I'm like, was he holding the shotgun when they were talking? I mean, he was holding it, but was it in his hands? Because the amount of time that passes between their conversation, him looking away, the guy with the dog talking to him, and then looking away is half a second. So either that guy produced the shotgun from his jacket within this period of time, or he was holding it while talking to the guy with the dog.
1: Well, I think the latter is unlikely, but But I mean,
4: do you produce that quick?
1: Well, you're right. It comes out quick. Best case scenario, this guy's talking to him with that because he takes his jacket off. That he's got this jacket on. He doesn't have it on there.
4: You're right.
1: So with the shotgun just under the jacket, which is also not hid very well. I'm just giving him the benefit of the doubt. There was a jacket on.
2: It ain't like
1: there's no way.
2: There's
1: no way he was talking to him and saw the gun.
2: I can't figure out how he had it.
4: Or did he smooth talk him? He was like, "Hey, Secret Service," or you know what I'm saying?
3: Yeah. Or let's go this route. Okay, let's give the guy. He should have listened to his canine. He should because he obviously was alerting him. Let's just say that is a closet. That is a closet where all the coats and other things were put.
4: Uh-huh.
3: And like Rick said, he went to take his jacket off, his trench coat with the shotgun underneath it, and he's pretending like he's leaving it in there and then going to go through security. Maybe that's what he was doing.
4: I don't know. Sure.
3: I'm just saying maybe is that where they were putting coats or something, but then he comes out, obviously, you know, with the shotgun in his hand running through.
1: By the way, I'm with Greg. Now that I see the footage better, he wouldn't run as fast as I thought.
3: No, he wasn't.
1: It was almost something you see the Keystone Cops, and it's like they're all going fast,
2: speeding up.
1: Yeah.
3: That dog was pulling on the leash, though.
2: I still can't get over it. I'm standing there face-to-face talking to him, and I don't realize he's got a shotgun.
4: I know.
1: He doesn't have a tiny handgun back in the back of his belt.
2: Even if he's trying to hide it.
4: It's not even a sawed-off.
2: That's suspicious.
1: He has a shotgun, and even if you're talking to him with his coat still on,
2: hey buddy,
1: there's a shotgun
2: in his hands
1: under a coat. See right here?
4: Yeah.
1: It's right under there.
3: Right. So maybe that's where they were hanging coats up or something.
1: What
3: the guy's like,
1: hanging coats
3: I'm
1: up?
3: Just saying, I don't know.
4: I think he smooth-talked him with a shotgun in his hand. The guy comes around. He's like, hey, what are you doing? Mike Huckabee. I'm guarding Mike Huckabee. You know something? I don't know Huckabee.
1: I don't think he stood there with a gun. Because he comes out there pretty quick.
3: We're all just trying to figure out why this would happen.
4: All right, I'll back it all the way up.
1: All right, let's go back.
4: Okay.
3: All right. So Rick's up with the pointer.
1: We got jacket on right here when he comes around.
4: Yes.
1: All right, so stop. So he's got the shotgun, I guess, on a strap hanging on this shoulder.
4: I guess.
1: Underneath here. Because there's his two hands. He's not holding it. So it's on his shoulder with a strap right here. So all that's covering the shotgun is this jacket.
4: Yeah.
1: That's it.
4: Yeah.
1: So I mean, even if he still has the jacket on, which I don't know how he got it off that quick.
2: He's standing next to
1: him. How do you not? Your dog is sniffing a guy in a trench coat.
3: He's pulling the leash. The dog is pulling you into the room. Why didn't you go in there?
1: Hey, canine cops acting like Keystone Cops.
4: Guys, I didn't realize that the jacket is not on when he runs.
1: That's right.
3: Yes, so, he took it off.
4: So he got... He's holding the gun when he talks to the dog guy.
1: Because
4: it can't be hot unless he takes the jacket off and the gun is still in the jacket. But he does not take the jacket off in between the time that the cop talks to him.
1: Let's see how long it was.
4: Yeah, okay, all right. He goes in.
1: So he might be, he may still have it on. Let's say he still has it on. Let's try that, see if that works.
4: Say he has it on.
1: Let's say he has it on.
4: And the guy turns
1: away. So he still must have it on now because the guy's still looking at him.
2: He's talking to him.
1: Turns. Right there, he's got to take it off. Does he have time?
4: You don't have time to take a jacket off in that amount of time.
3: Hey, let's go back even further.
2: If it was out of sight, it wasn't far out of sight.
3: When he comes out, it's not like he's grabbing it. He's already holding it with two hands.
4: Yes.
2: Like I said, this, I don't know what.
3: Terry claimed that the canine cop knew. So I don't know.
1: Now, and then the other is that he had the gun planted in the closet, so it was hidden there, and he just grabbed it after the guy walked out.
3: Right.
1: Now, that's possible.
4: Okay.
3: Which is even more concerning that there's just a shotgun.
4: He's planting guns.
1: Don't you think they would have checked the closet right near?
3: Listen to your dog.
2: You would think.
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1: Thanks for being with us. Looking forward to that. Shoot, it's going to be a blast. All right, so is this person kidding around on Text Nation? Not that one, but the one right there. Keep in mind, this is an intelligent person here that planned this out and got their days in advance. Are you kidding around a little bit? You're not. I mean, is that a tongue in cheek? There,
2: yeah, he is a very intelligent man. Now he's crazy and now, mentally off. But what we saw,
1: right?
2: He just was walking past people. So
1: right. No, I intelligent. You know.
3: You didn't have to be very intelligent to get by that.
1: Doesn't mean a lot of wisdom, but what I'm saying is you're not overly intelligent if your final plan is to take a shotgun, run through metal detectors, through Secret Service, police, and all these things.
3: Somehow get close enough into
1: the ballroom, somehow run through the ballroom and get up to the stage and shoot the president.
2: That's back to the crazy.
1: Yeah, that's not overly intelligent. And I will say, if you've watched this footage, this closet is really, really close, and this closet is in the midst of so much law enforcement. We've got Secret Service, we've got TSA, we've got local officers, we've got a K-9 unit. That's where the closet is, literally in the middle of them. So if you hit a gun in there and that closet was never checked, then that's gross incompetence. So I don't know, but his plan, checking in the hotel, bringing some weapons with him, you know, that part you go, okay, that needs to be looked at. But at the end of the day, the plan, and we talk about this in Strange Encounters this weekend, is to barrel my way through law enforcement galore. And somehow at the end of this, he still thinks he can shoot the president with that shotgun or his pistol or stab him with the many knives he has. I wouldn't say intelligent. Yeah, he might be good at school, but he doesn't have a whole lot of wisdom.
2: Yeah.
1: And really, he's evil to want to do that.
2: Oh, so, very evil. Right, right. And back to your point about, so did he think this would work out? You know, you case the place and you check all the exits and for the day prior. So you kind of know the layout of the place.
1: Mm-hmm.
2: But yeah, you thought just storming and running, you were going to eventually use an exit? I mean, what you thought? How did you reason that out?
1: Mm-hmm. No, I think he knew he would die. I got you. But what I'm talking about is being successful.
2: No, I didn't think. I'm not saying I thought he would die. I'm just saying he's checking the exit door, so he thinks he's going to get away, I guess.
3: I mean, he got further than he should have. But again, his plan of I've got a shotgun and I'm going to try to target a certain person.
2: Right.
3: Not very.
1: Yeah.
3: It's going to be tough to pull that off.
1: It's like you going, Rick.
3: You can shoot somebody.
1: Well, I tell you that Rick Burgess sure was an intelligent guy, and he did good in school. And then you look down at the plan, and the plan was that I was going to fly, and my idea was to flap my arms.
2: Right.
1: I mean, you go, well, that part.
2: right there at the end.
1: That's all you got. He got into position to fly, but boy, when we got down to how he would actually leave the ground, it didn't. You know, it's
2: wow.
1: This did not have a high rate of success. You know, thankfully, because I think if somebody had a better plan, I'm afraid there might have been some exposure.
2: Yeah. Back to crazy. You know what today is, right?
4: I was just thinking that, Greg. Crazy.
2: Okay, that's exactly what it is. Crazy. Today is May Day.
1: Yep.
2: For the left. And they've got a protest.
1: Is this a commie day?
3: Is this a workers' party, people?
1: It's communist.
2: We got May some Day, schools right? closed. We got organized walkouts of schools.
1: All right.
2: And all this. And I don't know why the administration is allowing this in some areas, but it's these, you know, made up things that the left invents. But today's May Day. So if there's certain businesses closed, or there's walkouts in certain places, that's what's going on. For those of you that are out just living your life and trying to be a great American.
4: Right.
1: All right, am I wrong? I always thought May Day was tied to communism.
2: And now it probably.
3: Worker, but they like to call it the workers' party.
2: Yeah.
1: Like over here, that's what we call it.
3: I think so.
1: Yeah. Because
4: about the workers.
1: Yeah. Because I think I even heard from mom that, like, our niece and nephew aren't in school today.
2: Yeah, really? they're schools are closed.
1: You're telling me Gardendale?
3: Or is that why they're out, though?
1: I don't know.
3: Or is it one of them weird?
1: It's got to be. I can't imagine that Gardendale, Alabama is celebrating May.
2: No, I doubt it.
1: Surely not.
3: Back at the house, because the kids go to school out there, they were off like 2 days last week for something.
1: Yeah, like remember they used to call it. Yeah, I've never understood those days.
2: It's also no
1: teachers catch up on their paperwork day. What is it?
3: Yeah,
2: it's also National No Pants Day too.
1: Just really?
2: Yeah.
1: Well, what did you say?
4: I'm no already pants. Celebrating
2: it's,
4: that.
2: National No Pants Day.
1: Adler's what does that even mean? What does No Pants Day mean?
2: Let's see here. I'll tell you. National No Pants Day is the first Friday in May. We know how freeing it can be to change out your pants after a long day. Can you believe the oldest pair of pants ever discovered?
1: Chinese? What are you?
2: I don't know.
1: What are we talking about?
2: No pants day.
4: This looks like in Sweden, it's like a very popular thing. Here's some
2: feel the
4: of
2: breeze
4: Swedes.
2: And be free. No pants today.
4: But
1: apparently we're wearing underwear. Hopefully
4: it looks like underwear.
3: Okay. Yeah, it's not no underwear. Pants,
1: okay, wait a minute. So
3: it's no pants.
1: You remember this was pretty common, and I remember in the Goldbergs that in about the 80s they talked about it. It really at one time was common for your dad to come home, and he's done with work, and he'll just take
3: walk
1: his pants
3: his
1: off
3: on.
1: And just walk around in his underwear. Mm-hmm. I mean,
3: briefs not so much.
1: No, I remember our dad was always tidy whities.
3: Yeah, but I don't remember him walking around a lot that way.
1: He would though.
4: I do.
1: Now he didn't come home and just sit in a chair like that.
3: No, I mean, but if he was going from point A to point B looking for a pair of pants.
1: Yeah. Dad had zero modesty.
3: Oh yeah,
1: all in locker room.
4: My dad would cook breakfast in his underwear.
1: Sure,
4: it's like so much.
1: Those men of that era, they'd be in underwear in a minute.
3: Yeah.
1: And then I remember thinking,
4: well, there's my dad's butt. Thanks for the eggs and toast.
1: Yeah. But how about this? I remember not thinking it was odd that my dad was walking around in his underwear.
4: Not at all.
1: Yeah.
4: No. Right. Thanks for the right. eggs and toast.
2: Right. Yeah. There's a lot of people.
1: My dad just served me breakfast shirtless.
4: Thank you. No big deal.
1: Yeah.
2: There's a lot of people saying they're watching the show right now pantsless.
4: Okay. Good.
1: All right. So they're saying,
3: I'll say, let's do the rest of the show, no pants.
1: So where we're from, you got it right, Greg. For where we're from, Jefferson County, which is the county where Gardendale is located, where our niece and nephew go to school and our sister teaches, it's e-learning day, whatever that is.
3: Yeah, that's where you go supposedly do schoolwork online, but I'm sure they're really getting
1: that. What does that even mean?
3: I don't know. What causes it?
1: Is this pandemic training? What are we talking about?
3: Maybe.
2: Many cities see demonstrations, marches, and strikes organized by labor unions and activist groups to demand better wages, immigrant rights, improve working conditions. That has spilled over into some of the bigger liberal cities where they've got walkouts at schools and stuff like that.
3: Well, those things you just listed that we have unions that help with that. So
1: let me tell you.
3: I mean, they act like that they're not.
1: Right.
3: Oh, you ain't putting no.
1: Greg, you work.
3: I mean,
1: for
3: I was in the union for years proudly.
1: Yeah,
3: and there was no. You know, we didn't go out on May
1: Day. This day,
3: I didn't even know it was a thing.
1: You didn't need this day. Let me tell you what all this is about. As we said on the Rick and Bubba years and all that, and it was right, most of the holidays that we have, for most people, they don't even care about them. They just see it as an excuse to drink alcohol and have no responsibility.
2: Right.
1: These kind of days, everybody acts like that at the heart of it, there's a tremendous amount of people that this is heartfelt for them.
2: Yeah.
1: It's not. Most of them are going, thank goodness we have the day off work and I don't have to go to school today.
2: That's it.
1: But they don't care about the calls, not a minute.
2: Nope.
1: No. Honestly, I hate to say it's a terrible thing to say. We try to help. I don't know how many people are at the lake on Memorial Day really being thankful for the people that died for their freedom. Most of them are saying, let's eat barbecue and drink beer.
4: Right. We're doing it
1: for
4: those
1: who have died.
3: Yeah. I was in the union for 23 years and I never remember us getting May Day off.
2: No.
3: They expect us to work, and we were glad to work because we had a job.
1: That's right.
3: But you know what I'm saying? Yeah. I don't remember us.
1: This is sort of new.
3: Yeah.
1: Yeah. Them not working. People always look for an excuse. Let me tell you, people are always looking for an excuse not to go to school and not to work.
2: Mm.
1: And if you give them any reason, they'll go, yeah, I'm in for that. I have to do a sign. No, you could just be off. All right, I'll pick that.
2: Wow.
1: I'm walking out, man, because I'm standing with the people.
2: All right. All right, Dan.
1: Knock yourself out.
3: All right, Dan.
1: Knock yourself out.
4: Evidently, you're supposed to go to, you're not supposed to go to school, you're not supposed to go to work, and no shopping is part of it too.
1: So the way to show people that I should be given a job is to not be responsible today.
4: Yes, and not contribute.
1: Got it.
4: In any way.
1: Got it. By the way, I'm thinking about taking over government schools, too. That's going to be another one of my projects. Their time management's horrible. We'll be back.
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17: 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The Rick Burgess Show.
1: Let's go, let's go, let's go. Get you ready for the weekend. Active weekend. Active, active, active. We ran that down for you. So we'll talk more about that as the show goes on. Vox seats coming later. Burgess Ball Battle. We'll meet the folks. And always look forward to that. You guys are such an encouragement. Couple things. Gotten sauna yesterday.
2: You did?
1: Yep.
2: How you feel?
1: By the way, this second week in a row, I'm devoting one day in the sauna. Now, there's a lot of sauna hype out there.
2: Day. Oh, yeah.
1: And so what I'm doing.
2: Hubby swears by it.
1: Oh, I know.
2: It's every day for him. I love it.
1: I enjoy spending time with Hobie, by the way. Didn't you?
3: Oh, yeah.
2: Yeah. Hobie's talking about detox. I feel like a new man. It's a game changer.
1: Right.
4: Game changer.
1: You got it.
4: It was so funny after Regions, the Regions tradition, hearing Hobie in his southern accent say, "This is the first time we got two coaches at Auburn, Alabama without a southern accent. That's just weird."
1: So true. Oh, Hobie.
3: Never know.
4: It's sauna.
3: He's correct.
4: Steam. What kind
1: of sauna? No, it's your infrared.
2: I wish I could see him if you can.
1: I guess, but anyway,
3: way too hot and it won't be in.
1: Oh my! So I do about 30 minutes.
2: Now
1: I don't get into this 150 degrees. I'm about 130, 125 somewhere in there. Mm. And so what I do?
2: You naked or you got undies on?
1: No, I'm naked. And so what I do is I celebrated no pants day yesterday. So what I
3: no pants or underwear.
1: Now the good news is I do lay down a towel. I don't put my bare butt right on the wood.
2: Okay, that's nice.
1: Yeah, because I don't want to get a splinter. But anyway, so
3: that'd be tough.
1: What I do now is because I've noticed, you know, Sean the trainer is not as all in as some of these people that come up on your Instagram and that you know there's becoming a sauna craze.
3: Yeah.
1: Which I'm always leery of that. You know, if something gets too trendy, it'll back me away.
3: Oh yeah.
1: Okay.
3: Thumbs up.
1: Trendy's not always good. And every time I would go to Sean ready for this huge sauna endorsement, he wouldn't give it. Hmm. And I'd be like, Sean, talk to me. Let's talk about, do I need to be working the sauna in? And he's like, And he said, yeah, I mean, it'll help you with recovery and, you know, your muscles and all that. He goes, but, I don't think the sauna is going to, you know, save your life. As you're seeing, you know, some people.
3: Will it grow hair?
1: Right. And
2: oh, I'm in there.
1: But you ever had somebody kind of throw you? So then I just kind of went, yeah. And so all of a sudden one day we're doing a little bit better and Sean goes, you been doing any sauna? I said, well,
2: wait a minute.
1: You downplayed the sauna. And,
3: you pretty much told me I was stupid.
1: And, you know.
2: Blake Prime loves the sauna.
1: Oh, but he
2: Les Bradford, yeah, and in every day.
1: Oh, well, I talked to Blake Prime though, but even Blake Prime said, don't get carried away.
2: Les is in it every day. Well, he's probably already been
3: right
2: in
3: now
2: it.
3: He's in it. Because he gets up at 3
1: but
3: o'clock.
1: But look, I love Les Bradford. I love him. But he'll love a trend.
3: He'll get watching. On up.
1: He'll get up real.
2: He's already done.
1: Yeah.
3: Oh, yeah.
1: Yeah. But I mean, but anyways.
3: Half his days, though.
1: Right. But these people that get up early and seem to be joyful about it, I envy them a little bit.
3: I know.
2: Yeah.
1: But anyway, I'm doing now, I'm trying to do just a little bit better. So what I do on Tuesday, it's Sean sharing me out there, military style. Sean's telling us what to do. And he's not tolerating skipping reps, and he hates bad form. Okay. Then
3: the two things that you love to do.
1: Yeah, my favorite. And then on Thursday or Friday, whatever day works better, he just sends a workout to us And Sherry and I won't do that together. She'll do it when she can.
2: That's when you do half of the weight.
1: And then I have a little mini. I have a little mini workout sometime over the weekend.
2: Okay.
1: That really is just rowing, basically.
2: Okay.
1: And it's only about like a 15, 16 minute workout. Mm-hmm. So what I've done is on the Thursday, when it's just me doing the workout myself, I will do the workout and then get in the sauna for a half hour.
2: Okay.
1: Then go to the shower.
2: All right.
1: It's hot in there.
3: Yeah, a little hot.
2: How about that shower right after, though?
4: It's like a sauna in there.
1: Well, let me tell you, the problem with it at the time that we get up, and Sherry said, because the other day she said, I keep making this mistake that I keep forgetting that you get up really early, and when you've had a long day, me trying to throw something on you right there at the end of the day, mm-hmm. it doesn't go well. And right. she said, I need to keep remembering that. And she said, and when you get ill about it, I have to keep telling myself that you're really not mean.
3: He's not a wrong.
1: You're just acting like you're ill right now. And I should have been because she, you know, that's that side of me, which she never sees much. And it was the one that, you know, wouldn't get out of the car that time and said I'd be bones.
2: Yes.
1: I would be a skeleton before I would get out. There would be a seatbelt over a skeleton. But as I slowly died in the seat before I would get out. But so when I reach that place, I'm impossible to deal with. And I acknowledge, and I even tell myself, I wish you would stop being like this, and I can't stop because I'm just done.
2: Yeah.
1: And that's when you don't hear me say, I don't know. Yeah, let's talk about that. Well, maybe you hear me go, ain't no way.
3: No way.
1: I ain't doing that. No, and I just draw a big line. Not doing it. And so
3: here's the line.
1: And I'm not normally that guy. I'm usually like accommodating and hey, let's try this. You know, we're going on a, what she likes to do day to day, I'll enjoy every moment with my sweet wife and best friend, and we'll have a blast doing things she likes today, which will include apparently the symphony. But anyway,
2: what
1: going to the symphony today?
4: Today?
3: Did you do something wrong?
1: I will leave the show and go to the symphony.
2: You're gonna go to sleep.
1: I know.
2: You're never gonna stay awake.
1: Well, at least it's not late in the day. We're going to some sort because we go when the old people go. We're going to some like geriatric version that they have.
4: I'm looking at it right now.
1: Right now, it looks like I'm going to leave here with,
3: why don't you go sing
1: with my bride. She's going to meet me up here, which means we'll forget my truck. It'll be here all weekend. And I'll be desperately looking for it when I need to go to the speaking engagement Sunday night and realize I've left my truck at work.
2: And then it'll be
1: so that's how that's going to end. Okay. I know that already.
2: All right, good.
1: So she's picking me up here.
2: That's one.
1: And then we're going to the symphony for some matinee.
2: Straight to it.
1: Straight. To it.
3: Hungry.
1: Then we're going to eat at one of our favorite restaurants together.
2: Okay.
1: And then we may see a movie.
3: Good night.
4: What?
3: Maybe Bed Bath & Beyond. Rick, if I'm you, I toss the symphony and just do the rest
2: of it.
3: That's
2: Sherry Gay, though. That's what she wants to do.
4: Rick, it's a coffee concert. That's why it's at 11.
3: Oh, my God.
2: 11?
3: Rick, what
1: did you call it? What, coffee?
4: A coffee concert.
1: I'm in. I'll need some coffee.
3: Rick, yeah, I appreciate great musicians. I do, and I'm sure these are great musicians.
1: They're phenomenal. I love
3: it. But are you going to be able to pull anything out that makes you care?
1: Yes. I love the symphony about every 5-6 years.
3: Okay.
1: Okay. And
2: all right.
1: Not days, not months.
4: Years.
1: And I have gotten, as an older man who's been around a while, I have gotten that I can sit and listen to that and appreciate its excellence.
3: Can you go, oh, I remember that song?
1: No. No.
4: My wife and I go every year. On New Year's Eve.
2: Oh, that's right.
4: It's a 8:00 concert. We're home by 10:30. It's fantastic. We usually get dinner afterwards. But I will admit, I am sitting there sometimes, and that music is so beautiful.
1: And so soothing.
4: And boy, it's soothing.
1: So
4: you
1: know, soothing.
4: Warm in your body.
1: So soothing.
3: And, you know, things could change. But right. The one thing you're probably not going to hear from is, you know, Greg, where are you at? Well, I went to the symphony yesterday.
2: No, right.
1: Well, and now
3: that could change if my wife wanted to go.
1: I'm sure that's what I'm saying. Because here's what I want to tell you. Take the word symphony.
2: Like you're doing
3: that or an appearance fee.
1: Listen. Take the word symphony, because I already thought about this.
3: I agree.
1: The word symphony and change it to taking a dog to get a gallbladder.
3: I got it.
1: It just has different names. It all has different names. But we still do these things that our wife, if we didn't have wives, we wouldn't do. And they do things with us they wouldn't do if we weren't around.
3: True. My example is taking that out. Now, unless my wife wants me to go, that's different. I'll go. But if you just said, Greg, are you ever going to go yourself to that? That answer is no.
1: Mm-hmm. Well,
3: yeah.
2: You think I wanted to be in Costco yesterday?
1: Mm-hmm.
2: No.
1: You think you
2: following
1: Greg? How about this? What if you were by yourself and this was just some old dog of yours?
3: I know.
1: It'd be different.
3: I get it.
1: It's your wife's dog, so you're taking care of her.
3: Sure. I get it.
1: My wife wants to go.
3: I'm not disagreeing.
1: Yeah, we all have it. You just call it different things.
3: If my wife said, "I really want to go to the symphony," I go, "Let's go."
1: I know.
4: Pulling a trailer. Harder to stay awake in a movie or harder to stay awake in a symphony?
1: I'm gonna say movie.
3: Yeah, movie.
4: Yeah. Ooh.
1: Because the symphony, I can go. Man, I tell you what. Now these are some great musicians. And then
3: every now and then
1: I'll just say this out loud: Mozart. And then people look at me, and I guess sometimes you hit it right, sometimes you don't. Bach,
3: chopping.
1: Yeah, Bach. So
2: if you miss part of the
1: that's
2: movie,
1: that's Beethoven's fifth. No, that's not it.
3: That's his third.
18: 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I-92.

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5: Montgomery weather. We'll see partly cloudy skies with a few stray showers and thunderstorms possible later this afternoon. High temperature around 92, mostly clear 72 overnight tonight. We'll see much of the same throughout the day on Friday. Then rain chances get a little higher as those temperatures warm up into the middle 90s as we head through the weekend. That's your WSFA First Alert Forecast. I'm meteorologist Zach Webster on I-92 WLWI.

0: I-82, Montgomery's number one for new country. It's Andy Scott. Hi there. Okay, today we've got a lot to celebrate, so we're going to need a spoon or a straw. 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And most importantly, we're just not going to overthink things. 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And it's National Don't Overthink It Day. 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

I-82 with a trip for two out to Vegas this fall to see Tim McGraw. Want to go? 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I-82. 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

iNU2, number one for New Country. Hi there, it's Andy Scott. Well, if you're looking for a romantic getaway with the one you love, or you're just looking for love in general, America's top cities for romance, we'll share them in 30 minutes.

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2: Hey Montgomery, it's Biscuits broadcaster Luke Maley here, and it's time for the Biscuits Minute, and it's time to recap a Wednesday night winner on the road in Pensacola. The Biscuits grabbed an early lead and never looked back here against the Blue Wahoos, winning 9-7. They used a dazzling start, a quality start from TJ Nichols, where he matched his career high with 7 innings pitched, allowing just 1 run on 3 hits while walking nobody and striking out 7. Nichols improved to 1-4. They jumped on Luis Moreno in the 3rd inning, striking for 6 total runs. It was Caden Bodine that got the scoring started. The Biscuits would send 10 to the plate in the inning and never look back. They would win 9-7. You look at the offense for Montgomery. Theo Gillen, the Rays' top prospect, turned in 3 hits. He homered, and Xavier Isaac went 3-for-3, while Will Simpson led the charge with 4 RBIs for a 2nd consecutive night. Biscuits take game 2. They've taken each of the first 2 games here from Pensacola, and they're a game back of the Blue Wahoos in the standings for that top playoff spot. Biscuits and Blue Wahoos on Thursday, 6:05, the first pitch here on Jock 740.
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we'll see partly cloudy skies with a few stray showers and thunderstorms possible later this afternoon. High temperature around 92. Mostly clear, 72 overnight tonight. We'll see much of the same throughout the day on Friday. Then rain chances get a little higher as those temperatures warm up into the middle 90s as we head through the weekend. That's your WSFA First Alert Forecast. I'm meteorologist Zach Webster on I-92 WLWI.

0: I-92, Montgomery's number one for new country. Happy you've joined me. It's Andy Scott. Well, this is some pretty happy news. Now we have two places within 5 hours of us for love. Whether you're looking for the next romantic getaway to take your sweetie somewhere for romance, or you're just looking to find romance. New report reveals America's top cities for love and romance are number one, New York City. No, that's not one of the ones close to us. Number two, Nashville. Yeah. Followed by Austin, Chicago. And look who's sneaking in the top five spot. At number five, it's Jacksonville, Florida. Turns out more than just football down there, too. Mm-hmm. Stunning coastlines, romantic sunset cruises, and gorgeous waterfront dining options galore. I'm in. 30 minutes commercial-free country for you next. Luke Holmes starting it off for us. I-92. 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

I-92, as collaborations go, that's one of our faves for sure. 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Ella Langley and Co. Wetzel, happening tomorrow right here, 10 o'clock after the Rick Burgess Show. I-92.

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2: We'll see partly cloudy skies with a few stray showers and thunderstorms possible later this afternoon. High temperature around 92. Mostly clear, 72 overnight tonight. We'll see much of the same throughout the day on Friday. Then rain chances get a little higher as those temperatures warm up into the middle 90s as we head through the weekend. That's your WSFA First Alert Forecast. I'm meteorologist Zach Webster on I-92 WLWI.

0: I'm going to need two. Montgomery's number one for new country and concert flyaways that you dream of, like maybe one out to Vegas this fall to see Tim McGraw at the Coliseum at Caesars Palace. Two nights hotel stay at the Flamingo Hotel. Meet Tim before the show. Yep, free flight, free hotel, free ticks, and you are in to win. 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

I-92, number one for New Country. It's Andy Scott. Well, Bailey Zimmerman's going to be taking time off after he finishes his tour this month for 2026, canceling all of his dates for his international tour that was supposed to kick off after the American tour. Going to focus on himself and family time.

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I-92, WLWI.

I-92, home of the Rick Burgess Show, number one for New Country, and you're an hour away from the next text keyword that could have you on your way to Vegas this fall to see Tim McGraw. Best of luck, I-92.

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4: We'll see partly cloudy skies with a few stray showers and thunderstorms possible later this afternoon. High temperature around 92. Mostly clear, 72 overnight tonight. We'll see much of the same throughout the day on Friday. Then rain chances get a little higher as those temperatures warm up into the middle 90s as we head through the weekend. That's your WSFA First Alert Forecast. I'm meteorologist Zach Webster on I-92 WLWI.

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19: 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Good. Let's get to it. 30 minutes in a row on your home for the Rick Burgess Show in the morning. This is Montgomery's number one for new country, I-92 WLWI.

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92. Hi, it's Andy Scott. Well, we're happy to report Tyler Hubbard almost fully healed from his backwoods surgery recently. Yeah, he was on this camping trip with the family, took a fish hook to the back of the head, not saying how that happened, but his wife Haley was there using a pair of pliers to extract the hook while his three children looked on in amazement. 92.

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I-82, it's Andy Scott. How about we fly you out west to regain your sanity? Trip of a lifetime to see Tim McGraw this fall in Vegas. 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Meet Tim, too. And now for your chance to win, text the national keyword SMILE. 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
8: Montgomery weather. We'll see partly cloudy skies with a few stray showers and thunderstorms possible later this afternoon. High temperature around 92. Mostly clear, 72 overnight tonight. We'll see much of the same throughout the day on Friday. Then rain chances get a little higher as those temperatures warm up into the middle 90s as we head through the weekend. That's your WSFA First Alert Forecast. I'm meteorologist Zach Webster on I-92 WLWI.

0: I-82, Montgomery's number one for new country. Glad you've dropped by. It's Andy Scott. Okay. These days, more and more, it seems like everyone wants to name their child something original. Looking back at 2025, some of the most unusual baby names for girls were Tsunami, Maybelline, Infant Girl, Beretta, Aloe, Mattel, Linen, Earth, and Ethereal. Mm-hmm. Looking at the boy names from 2025, these are very unique. Howdy. Really? Papa. Matrix. Chaos. Billion. Corduroy. Rayon. Utah. Gator. And three. Yeah, I'm not so sure about those. Back-to-back commercial-free country, we're sure about that. Coming to you next. I-82.
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1: 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Here's Jason Aldean, I-92.

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I-82, Montgomery's number one for new country. It's Andy Scott in for Greg Thomas. Blake Shelton just celebrated a career milestone, 25th anniversary of his debut album in 25 years. Wow. Here he is, a guy with a

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5: Montgomery weather. We'll see partly cloudy skies with a few stray showers and thunderstorms possible later this afternoon. High temperature around 92. Mostly clear, 72 overnight tonight. We'll see much of the same throughout the day on Friday. Then rain chances get a little higher as those temperatures warm up into the middle 90s as we head through the weekend. That's your WSFA First Alert Forecast. I'm meteorologist Zach Webster on I-92 WLWI.

0: health and happiness. Poll of 2,000 people said, yep, late 40s, they're feeling fitter and happier, more confident than ever before. So if you're not 47 yet, there's something to look forward to. And if you're like me, you're over 47, we had a good run at it, right? Back-to-back country, ready to go. Rally Green's going to start it off for us next on I-92.
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2: Good afternoon, Montgomery. We've got a new accident reported, so please use caution. 4100 block of Carmichael Road there in front of the fire department, just down past Chappie's. So watch for that. Also, one lane of traffic on Wetumpka Highway 231 over the hill down to Main Street. So be careful. Be prepared for some slowdown there. See something else giving you trouble? 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

I'm getting you too. 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It's Andy Scott in for Greg Thomas. And it has been created. Yep, it's coming. We teased it. American Girl, 18-inch Megan Maroney doll. It's going to be available later this year. You'll find it at Target. I'm Andy too.

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I-92, WLWI.

I-92. I'm Andy Scott, in for Greg Thomas, and let's get you entered now for a flight out to Vegas this fall, Tim McGraw in concert, even meet Tim too. Text the national keyword cowboy. That's cowboy to the number 9581 I-92. Bet you think I'm sitting at home. No. Bet you think

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1: Good afternoon, Montgomery. We've got a new accident reported, so please use caution. 4100 block of Carmichael Road there in front of the fire department, just down past Chappie's. So watch for that. Also, one lane of traffic on Wetumpka Highway 231 over the hill down to Main Street. So be careful. Be prepared for some slowdown there. See something else giving you trouble? 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
7: We'll see partly cloudy skies with a few stray showers and thunderstorms possible later this afternoon. High temperature around 92. Mostly clear, 72 overnight tonight. We'll see much of the same throughout the day on Friday. The rain chances get a little higher as those temperatures warm up into the middle 90s as we head through the weekend. That's your WSFA First Alert Forecast. I'm meteorologist Zach Webster on I-92 WLWI.

0: And you too, Montgomery's number one for new country. Getting a little extra time with you this week. It's Andy Scott. Hi there, in for Greg Thomas, who, by the way, I remember I mentioned to you earlier this week that Greg had to take a week off. He was having a little outpatient procedure done, and happy to report, spoke with him via text last night. While he is in some pain, he says the surgery went well, and he's going to be back with you next week, continuing to take a few more days to fully recover. So wishing him the best, continuing to lift him up in prayer. Hang on. We got the commercial-free back-to-back country ready to go for you as we get ready for the ride home. 60 minutes. Oh, yeah, good stuff. Free ride at 5 next on I-92.
1: I-92 Traffic Center update with major delay.
2: Good afternoon, Montgomery. We've got a new accident reported, so please use caution. 4100 block of Carmichael Road there in front of the fire department, just down past Chappie's. So watch for that. Also, one lane of traffic on Wetumpka Highway 231 over the hill down to Main Street. So be careful, be prepared for some slowdown there. See something else giving you trouble? 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

I-92. Let's get you entered for the trip of a lifetime out to Vegas this fall to hang out with Tim McGraw. Includes flight, hotel stay, and tickets for Tim at the Coliseum at Caesar's Palace. Meet Tim too, by the way. Text the national keyword cowboy to the number 95819.

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I-92 Free Ride at 5, bringing 60 minutes commercial-free country for you to unwind with on the ride home. Glad you've joined me. It's Andy Scott in for Greg Thomas. Well, Jordan Davis, bless his heart, he was recently almost arrested. Bizarre headline. Yeah, he was crossing back over from a tour stop in Canada when the U.S. Border Patrol agent stopped him there, mistaking him for another Jordan Davis who had a criminal warrant.

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1: Good afternoon, Montgomery. Got a couple of things going on. 65 southbound, just past the second Prattville exit. We've got an accident on the right shoulder, so please use caution through that area. No slowdown, no lanes are blocked, but be advised. In heavy rain in the downtown area there at the 65-85 interchange, that's got a lot of traffic running slow through that area, so be prepared for that. Your future starts this fall. 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Buckle up. It's the law. From Montgomery Skywatch Traffic, this is Major Delay.

I'm giving you two back-to-back country for the ride home, the free ride at 5, and throwing in some of your faves on a Throwback Thursday like that from Tim McGraw. Hang on, we're doing some Mark Chestnut for you in just moments. Here's Kane Brown, I'm giving you two.

I get you too. How about that 90s fave from Mark Chestnut on Throwback Thursday? Inside the free ride at 5, back-to-back country to unwind with on that ride home. It's Andy Scott in for Greg Thomas with Bottle Rockets. I get you too.

0: broken heart.
1: Hi, and you too. Hopefully things going great for you on the ride home. It's the free ride at 5. Andy Scott in for Greg Thomas. One final look at traffic next.
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1: I 92 Montgomery's number one for new country. It's Andy Scott in for Greg Thomas. And for some, it couldn't come soon enough. 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
3: Good afternoon, Montgomery. Look for an accident 65 northbound just about the Alabama River Bridge. Hopefully it's out of the way. Old Selma Road at Mitchell Young Road and Zelda at Zelda Court. The latest accidents reported by the authorities. Rain having an effect on the travel flow, so a lot of slowdown due to weather. 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Buckle up, it's the law from Montgomery Skywatch Traffic. 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

I Am You Two Mornings, The Rick Burgess Show, number one for New Country. And don't forget, the show On the Road with the Boys. 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